0: Rotorua businesses to be adult last week, responding to a question about the struggling economy. Chris Luxon's claim today his words were misinterpreted, but he may have overspoken. Steelworks director Chris Barrett told Ryan Bridge today he thinks our woes started with Labor, but National's done little to fix it.
1: I think the only way forward is you've got dumb and dumber, you know, which that's what people are having real struggles at the moment. Which do you vote for?
0: The father of a man who died on Wellington's waterfront is remembering his son as quick-witted with a passion for his work. A coroner's inquest is underway into Isaac Leving's death in 2023 when he fell in the water after a concert. Family and friends are giving evidence, some in tears. Charles Levings says his son was amazing.
2: Isaac was just such a clever young man. He was no angst at all. He was pretty independent.
0: Former Australian broadcaster and Wallaby coach Alan Jones's trial begins in Sydney today. The 85-year-old pleaded not guilty to six complainants' allegations of indecent assault and sexual touching without consent between 2003 and 2020. Correspondent Steve Price says details will be revealed as the trial progresses.
3: They will have their allegations read out in court. There was a move by Jones's lawyer late on Friday to try and have that suppressed. The judge declined to do that.
0: Iran's foreign minister says negotiations with Oman over shipping in the Strait of Hormuz are in their final phase. Iranian media says the ministry's stressing it won't return to its pre-war status. The US president has called off strikes against Iran, subject to a speedy deal. John Hopkins fellow Jeffrey Price says the question is what the sides can agree.
4: Optimism is a luxury I don't think we all have. We are in a cycle of escalation, negotiation, and then retaliation, and we seem to be working through the rules of the game.
0: Home consents have spiked 19% on last year, topping a number not seen since 2023. Marcus Allen reports.
5: Latest Stats NZ figures show there were more than 40,000 new homes given the stamp of approval in the year ending June. That includes more than 18,000 standalone houses.
0: Following shakes on Friday and Saturday near Tiano and offshore Wellington. Earth Sciences' Jonathan Hansen says quakes can come at any time.
6: New Zealand is a beautiful and awesome country, and the reason it's so beautiful, the reason we're above the water at all, is that we're kind of straddling a plate boundary.
7: In News Talk ZB Sport, the Silver Ferns are searching for some energy to celebrate after earning a first Commonwealth Games gold medal in 16 years. New Zealand's win over Jamaica caps an unbeaten campaign in Glasgow across seven grueling games in 10 days. Coach Dame Nolene Tarua has hinted any partying may be low-key, at least initially.
8: Good old tea may come out, and we feel puffed at the moment, but definitely a celebration and just a real tap on the back and congratulations to ourselves.
7: New Zealand's finished sixth on the final medal table with 10 gold, 14 silver and 12 bronze, sitting behind Australia, England, Canada, India and Scotland. Laurie Daly has ended months of speculation by exiting as New South Wales State of Origin League coach. He says his mind was made up prior to the 2-1 series win over Queensland last month.
9: When I accepted the role, I committed to giving it everything I had for 2 years. I did that wholeheartedly, and I just feel like now's the right time for someone else to have the opportunity to lead this great state and to lead this great team.
7: Daly ends his second stint in charge, having guided the Blues from 2013 to 2017, winning 2 of his 7 series. Hayden Paddon will return to his favoured gravel surface at this month's World Rally Championship event in Paraguay. He's had 3 rallies on tarmac this season for an 11th in Monte Carlo, 3rd in Croatia and 7th in Japan. Paddon outlines his mindset for the addition to his Hyundai contract.
10: Effectively, we have nothing to lose. We're there to play that supporting role. Obviously, we want to try and go for a good result, but under no illusions of just how tough that's going to be. Very limited seat time. One day testing in the car on gravel before the rally. We're still going to be exploring the car a lot during the rally on that surface.
7: Paddon became the first New Zealander to win a WRC round at Rally Argentina in 2016, also on gravel. Motorsport with CRC Leak Stop stops leaks fast. I'm Dean McLaughlin. 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
1: Weather Watch 24/7. The Met Service national forecast for Northland, Auckland, Coromandel, Waikato, and Waitomo: isolated showers. Gisborne to Wellington, including the central high country and Taranaki, fine, but showers developing in Wairarapa and Wellington tonight. Whanganui to Horowhenua, Kapiti, and Nelson: partly cloudy with isolated showers. Marlborough and Canterbury mainly fine with isolated showers developing this afternoon. Buller to Fiordland: showers clearing to fine in Westland and Fiordland. Southland and Otago: showers which will fall as snow overnight, and a few showers for the Chatham Islands.
0: Everything you need to know. News, sport, business, rural, entertainment, opinion, all in 60 minutes. It starts now. The Hour with Matt Heath and Tyler Adams. News Talk ZB.
2: Very good afternoon to you. Welcome on into Monday's show. Hope you had a fantastic weekend. Whatever you get up to, Matt Heath, g'day.
3: G'day, having all kinds of troubles with my headphones here today.
2: Oh, it's been caught up in the old, I hate it when that happens.
3: Jeez.
2: Just caught up in the old second. G'day, mate.
3: G'day, how's it going?
2: Yeah, good, mate, good. How are you? Welcome in.
3: It was really complicated to unravel then.
2: It was pretty hectic for a wee while there.
3: Yeah.
2: And, I mean, the amount of wires and stuff we've got going on here.
3: Yeah.
2: She's always resetting the ship, so to speak.
3: Strangely, as a broadcaster, it's almost impossible to do it without headphones on for some reason.
2: Mm.
3: You think you can talk without headphones in day-to-day life, but you just can't do it if you're broadcasting.
2: And your own special type of headphone as well. Yeah. If I don't have these headphones, my own special headphones,
3: yeah,
2: I just can't do it.
3: Oh, absolutely.
2: Yeah.
3: It sounds too different.
2: Yeah.
3: Hey, quick question for you, Tyler. How did the couch that I give you turn out?
2: Brilliant. It's fantastic. That was the last piece of the puzzle, so thank you very much for that beautiful couch. And question for you, Matt Heath.
3: Yeah.
2: Because I could see you watching it. How was my backing up the trailer?
3: Terrible. I wasn't going to bring this up. Tyler came around to my house because I was giving him a couch that I didn't need anymore, and he started to back towards the driveway, and I could immediately see it was going to jackknife. Like, after about, like, you were going backwards for, I reckon, a metre before it was starting to tend towards jackknifing, so I was like, stop, yep. We'll carry the couch down the driveway.
2: I reckon I would have got it round. Here's what was going through my thought process. Is I pulled up and I didn't see you out there. So, right, I've got a bit of time here. And I thought I would just pull in front of your neighbour's house and then just try and get it straight. So I ballsed up the getting it straight in the first place. And then I turn around and Matt Heath is sitting there with the phone on, big smile on his face. Is that right, Maeve? I've got to actually attempt this. So as I was coming around, I reckon I would have got there. Maybe it would have jackknifed.
3: No.
2: Do you reckon too hard?
3: Anyway, I could tell,
2: too hard on the left.
3: I could tell from your trajectory that you weren't going to get it round. And I just put you out of your misery.
2: Yeah.
3: And just carried the couch down and put it on your trailer. So there you go.
2: Yeah.
3: No major sort of wildlife inside that couch when you got home?
2: No, funnily enough. Did you give it a wash down or something? It was perfect. It smelled lovely.
3: It had been in the back of the garage for a while. So that's good. I'm glad.
2: No, thank you very much, mate. It's gone down a treat. Right, into today's show. After 1 o'clock, we'll have a talk about Winston Peters and a protest in Auckland on Saturday. So Winston Peters has actually called for arrest over a mock guillotine protest targeting him, saying police should already be investigating those involved. If you didn't see it, Saturday's protest by the Migrant Workers Association in Central Auckland featured a mannequin bearing Peter's likeness being whirled towards a mock guillotine before its removable head was symbolically chopped off. The protesters themselves, they described the display as political satire and theatre on the back of Peter's Go Back to Your Country remarks directed at Green MP Lawrence Junaan in Parliament last week. But Winston Peters says the demonstration had gone beyond political protests. He said the matter should be in the police hands right now and they should be being arrested. He also criticised the protest organisers, saying, I quote, these lefties, whenever they get opposed, they turn to violence.
3: Yeah. Do you think this is too much? A mock execution of a politician in New Zealand? Mm. Obviously, freedom of speech is incredibly important, but when does political protest, I guess you'd call it political theatre, dehumanise enough to become a death threat? I don't know. I mean, we're not thinking that they were actually suggesting chopping off Winston Peters' head.
2: Mm.
3: But there is a dehumanising factor to it, and there is an escalation factor to it. So it also probably doesn't help your cause, does it?
2: Mm.
3: I mean, you have kind of made Peters the victim now.
2: That's right.
3: So you've said you don't like what he said, and then you've done something full on and run a mock execution.
2: Yeah.
3: Yeah, well, just with your thoughts on it. Do you think this is too much?
2: Looking forward to your thoughts on that after 1 o'clock. 0800 80 1080 is that number to call, and 9292 is the text. Right now it is 11 past 12.
0: The Hour. Politics.
2: News Talk ZB, and it's a pleasure to welcome back in our political reporter live from Parliament, Ethan Griffiths. G'day, Ethan.
4: G'day, fellas.
2: Very nice to have you in. So we're just getting some updated information here coming to us live. So let's have a chat about this, mate. Christopher Luxon is under criticism for comments to a business group on Friday.
4: Yeah, these were comments Luxon made to the Rotorua Chamber of Commerce on Friday, and they're raising eyebrows. A business owner in the audience got up and asked the PM about falling business confidence and questioned how long they could hold on with costs rising and fewer customers. Luxon hit back pretty strongly. He said as a businessman, he would never dream of asking the government for money. He said, and I quote, "I've literally sat in boardrooms in New Zealand and the conversation is, oh, I wonder what the government is going to do. I wonder what the government is going to think. Who cares what the government thinks or do. Our job is to be adults, adults, adults." He also said, and I quote, businesses in New Zealand have a, quote, parent-child mentality. Now, these comments have had quite a bit of coverage. Labour has also come out and attacked them. Their finance spokeswoman, Barbara Edmonds, says Luxon was lecturing businesses instead of taking responsibility for a lack of economic growth he promised. Luxon, on with Mike Hosking this morning, tried to explain what he meant.
5: Was it misreported or did you overspeak, do you think?
6: It could have been either or. I mean, clearly, you know, there was an inference from the report that, you know, and there was generally no intent to cause offence, but it was quite a long conversation. That was a piece of this.
4: Now, whether he's lecturing businesses or simply being brutally honest, I suppose that's the debate. But you have to think that of all business audiences to speak to like this, Rotorua probably isn't the place. They've been stung massively over the last 5 years, probably harder than any other region. They lost all international tourism during COVID, then the emergency housing debacle. Now, all of this, of course, was during the last government. We know all about that. But of those decisions, they did come down to the government. But there were even more questions for Luxon today, because during this talk, he said, and I quote, "I sat in Illinois for 6 years in Chicago, and the last person I ever wanted to talk to as a CEO was the government. The problem is that despite claiming it there, Luxon was never actually a CEO in Chicago. He was brand director for Unilever. So could be a slip of the tongue, could be misleading, but expect some questions on that today."
3: Mm-hmm. It's interesting that business people would be offended by some words. You know, you've got to harden up. You've got to get on with it, guys. But we're going to talk about this after 2 p.m, aren't we? 0800 80 10 80. Do you wait around for the government to sort your stuff out as a business, or do you have to just get on with it? Because government's always changing, aren't they?
2: They are.
3: And they may create the environment, but don't you have to just plough through the environment that's around you?
2: Yep. Looking forward to that after 2 o'clock. Meanwhile, Ethan, Winston Peters wants to pay couples for having babies.
4: Yeah, 15 grand per child over 3 years. This is in response to what Peters is calling New Zealand in its 11th hour. He's very worried about New Zealand's falling birth rate. Currently, 1.53 births per woman. That's well below the replacement rate of 2.1 births. Peters reckons it's a big issue, and to be fair to him, most experts agree it's a massive issue across the Western world. So Peters announces yesterday this policy at a public meeting in Masterton.
7: "The fact is we need more children and more children from Kiwis. And one way to do that is to substantially lower the main barrier most are facing, to lower the costs, and that's exactly what we're going to do."
4: So this will be worth 5 grand per child per year, up to 3 kids and over 3 years. So if you have 3 kids, that's 45 grand over that 3 years. Not a small amount of money, but the party has costed this at $400 million by the 3rd year. That's what it will cost the Crown. But it's not quite that simple. To be eligible, at least one of the parents must be a New Zealand citizen. Now, this is the controversial bit. Peters says in 2006, only 13% of births were from non-citizens. Today, it is 28%. That is a pretty obvious signal that Peters is worried about the demographic makeup of the country. And he says it pretty bluntly, I quote, "This equation is severely unbalanced and means a diminishing Kiwi population." Now, some will say that's questionable. Others will say fair enough. But for me, the biggest question is, will this work? Things have changed so much for young people these days. When my parents were my age, they were married, had 2 kids, and had owned a home for years. I mean, I own a budgie and have a vinyl collection. You know, young people have completely different priorities, and you'd have to think that the biggest hurdle to having kids is house prices and people wanting to build careers. Will $5,000 a year change that? I'm not sure. Prime Minister Chris Luxon was pretty blunt this morning saying it won't. But while we can argue over whether this is the solution, it's abundantly clear that this is going to be an issue for many years to come. So perhaps a good thing that we're having the discussion.
8: Tell you what, though, the right records and the right vinyl collection can lead to children.
4: Mm, that's can. True.
2: That's very good point. Very good point.
8: Put
2: yep.
8: Bit of Bill Withers.
2: Yep. No stopping that.
8: Oh, is it going to be back pay? I've already done two kids.
2: Yeah. So you want your 30K?
4: I don't think so. Imagine if you have triplets. You're in for quite the payday.
2: Jackpot. Yeah.
8: Maybe I'll have to go again. How much was it? $45,000.
4: $45,000 for three kids over 3 years, so $5,000 a kid each year.
2: You got some work to do, Matt Heath.
8: Yeah. Yeah. All
2: right. Can you handle another three?
8: I think they might cost
2: 15K is all right.
8: Yeah. All right. Yeah. I'll go.
2: Yeah.
8: All right.
2: Yeah.
8: I'm in.
2: And finally, Ethan, misbehaving students are the focus of ACT's latest policy.
4: Yeah, you summed it up pretty well there. But the party's newest candidate, Paul Henry, had a crack at summing it up quite succinctly yesterday.
9: Let's be honest. There are a lot of little shits in classrooms. And we need to address that if we're going to lift education standards.
4: I mean, we could almost leave it there, couldn't we? But we shan't. As Henry said there, this is about giving more power to schools to deal with disruptive students. It would be a law change that would create a legal power for teachers to direct a student leave if they are disruptive. School staff would also be able to use, quote, reasonable force to remove a student from the class. At that point, they'd be taken to a room. If it continues, taken to a dean. And if it still continues, the parents or caregivers would be called into the school. If the parents don't show up, that's when the fines start getting rolled out. $300 up to $3,000 for repeated no-shows. They could also be made to pick up the bill for any damage that their child causes. Now, this is pretty bold stuff, but leader David Seymour says it is desperately needed. The idea of restraints is quite new. It's interesting that all school staff can restrain students, not just teachers. I can tell you at my school, most teachers were pretty small and the biggest guy there was a school caretaker, so imagine that.
8: Yeah.
4: But of course, the teaching unions have raised concerns. They're worried about the impact this will have on students with special needs. They also say no teacher is asking for this. They're actually asking for more support. Paul Henry released a statement this morning attacking the union, saying they're pretending they know everything. He also says this will help with the problem of bullying. He says, quote, New Zealand students report feeling less safe in their classrooms than students in the United States. If anyone thinks there's no problem to solve, that statistic alone should change their mind. And perhaps that's a fair point. But the question here is, how well will this work? And what is the risk that could be posed to teachers here? It is all a very interesting debate.
8: Mm-hmm. Yeah, it's not the little shit, it's the big shit you got to worry about.
2: Yeah, that's right, yeah.
4: True.
2: And there's a lot of those. Ethan, thank you very much, mate. You go well. You have a great afternoon and we'll see you back here soon.
4: Cheers, guys.
2: That is our political reporter, Ethan Griffiths, live from Parliament. Coming up next, we get the regional wrap with Rosie Leishman and the coroner's inquest into the death of Pauline Hannah, the wife of Philip Polkinghorne, begins this morning. We'll tell you more about that very shortly. It is 19 past 12.
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2: News Talk ZB, it is 21 past 12, and it's time for the regional ramp with Rosie Leishman. G'day, Rosie.
31: G'day, guys.
2: Nice to chat. So the Christchurch Arts Centre will soon begin the search for a new director.
31: Yes, so Philip Aldridge is not returning to work in the role after becoming critically unwell. The 66-year-old former actor led the Court Theatre through the earthquakes, earning an Order of Merit before becoming the Arts Centre director in 2018. Chair Stella Ward says he's had an enormous impact, improving how people see the Arts Centre.
32: Philip is an innovative and entrepreneurial thinker. Through his view around commercial activities, we've more than doubled our revenue in the last 4 years.
31: Ward adds that one of Aldridge's greatest achievements was overseeing the final stages of the Arts Centre's restoration. He also tried to bring the Dux Deluxe back to its former home at the Arts Centre, but failed to get the $10 million requested from City Council. The Arts Centre board is putting interim leadership arrangements in place before starting a recruitment process.
2: To Wellington, and the harbour drownings are back in the spotlight.
31: The last people to see a 25-year-old Wellington teacher before he drowned in the harbour are giving evidence in court this morning. A coroner's inquest is underway into the death of Isaac Levings, who died in 2023 after becoming separated from his friends after a concert and falling in the water. His body was found 2 days later, one of a string of deaths in the harbour over several years. Coroner Catherine Gregg has told Wellington District Court the case provides an opportunity to ensure similar deaths don't occur. She's also offering support to Levings' grieving family, who she says lost their dearly loved son in a tragic circumstance. A previous coronial ruling criticised Wellington City Council's handling of safety issues in the area and the risk of pedestrians accidentally falling into the water. Councillors voted against the idea of permanent safety barriers last year.
8: And the coronial inquest into the death of Pauline Hannah, the wife of Philip Polkinghorne, begins this morning, Rosie.
31: So the first phase, which is set down for at least 2 weeks in Auckland, focuses on the 24 hours before and immediate aftermath of the 63-year-old's unexplained death in 2021. This includes the cause, including the mechanism, and if it was self-inflicted. Pauline Hannah's husband of 22 years, eye surgeon Polkinghorne, was acquitted of her murder in 2024. Polkinghorne is expected to attend the inquest with both him and his sister, Ruth Hughes, on the coroner's list as witnesses to give evidence. His lawyer has sought an order from the coroner banning the media from recording the pair because they're not on trial. The coroner's yet to rule on the request. But recently, NZME, which owns the station, Stuff and RNZ, failed in their bids to report full details of the inquest.
2: That is going to be very interesting. Rosie, thank you very much. You have a great afternoon and we'll see you back here soon.
31: No worries. Thanks, guys.
2: That is the regional wrap with Rosie Leishman. Coming up next, we'll get to some of your feedback coming through on 9292. It is 26 past 12.
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2: 27 past 12, just before we get to the headlines with Raylene.
8: So after 1 o'clock, we want to talk about the mock execution protest with Winston Peters being put through the guillotine. When I say Winston Peters, sorry, I mean an effigy of Winston Peters.
2: Yes.
8: Matt and Tyler, like Winston's debating theatre, this was protesting theatre. Both pretty unnecessary, but no heads should roll. Excuse the pun, Tony.
2: It's a good pun, Tony.
8: Nice, Tony.
2: Okay.
8: The mock guillotine is borderline inciting violence versus free speech. But what gets my goat more is if a licensed firearms owner did that, they would have their firearms taken off them and potentially been arrested quick smart. But these guys don't even get a slap on the hand. Double standards.
2: Okay.
8: And this text says, afternoon, fellas, I think it's time to stop picking on Winston. Picking on a weak, feeble and befuddled geriatric gentleman is not cool. Surely no one in their right mind would implement his cash for kids policy, as the tax burden would be significant, not to mention the cost of parental leave businesses will have to fork out. Cheers, Brian.
2: Right. Shots fired.
8: What do you call that? Ageism.
2: Mm.
8: A bit of ageism coming through on the text machine from Brian.
2: Controversial. Keep those texts coming through on 9292. We are going to be having a chat about that after 1 o'clock on the back of that protest, that mock protest or the mock beheading of Winston Peters. How far is too far when it comes to those sort of protests? 0880 1080 is the number. Right now, though, it is 28 past 12.
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12: With Your Ride, New Zealand's number one taxi app, download Your Ride today. The government is boosting on-site teacher training, taking $21.7 million slated for helping relocate overseas teachers here and putting it over 5 years to give students days in class. Home consents have spiked 19% on last year, more than 40,000 annually to June, with almost 22,000 more multi-unit homes. A manufacturing boss believes neither major party has what it takes to get the economy back on track, labelling them dumb and dumber after the Prime Minister told the Rotorua businesses to be adult last week. Wellingtonians are being asked whether certain heritage rules should be axed to allow more housing. The RMA Reform Minister says changes to allow 770 more apartments generate $280 million in construction and about 300 jobs. Rising again, unemployment rate expected to land higher this week. You can read more at nzherald.co.nz. Back to Matt Heath and Tyler Adams.
2: Thank you very much, Raylene. Just before we get to Jess Davidson, who is standing by, a few more texts coming through on 9292.
8: Imagine if it had been a right-wing organisation running a mock execution of a member of the Greens. You media would be talking about nothing else. Why did the far left get a pass from you guys?
2: Well, I don't know if they get a pass from us, certainly not from me, but it's an interesting question. I think that texter is not far off the truth. Why is that? So if it was the other way around, if it was Winston Peters standing up there with a mock effigy of Chloe Swarbrick and a guillotine, I mean...
8: Well, to be fair, this wasn't a political party that was doing it. It was the Migrant Workers Association.
2: Good point. But any other protest group, say it was the Taxpayers Union. Okay, and they were up there and they had one of the Green MPs as an effigy, say, let's call it Chloe Swarbrick, under the guillotine. I mean, I can imagine the outrage in that would be significant.
8: It would be. My feeling is it would be. It would be way more intense. Why is that?
2: I don't know. Why?
8: Yeah.
2: It only seems to go one-sided, but I think that's a fair criticism.
8: Is Aisha Verrill going to clutch her pearls? This is some terrible spelling here. And shriek like she did when Paul Henry said he'd shoot Hipkins? That's a good question, isn't it?
2: That is a very good question.
8: Yeah.
2: I'd hope so, you know, just for some balance there, but yeah. I can't see that happening with Aisha Verrill.
8: I think she will.
2: Yeah.
8: I think Aisha Verrill will be coming out strongly against the Migrant Workers Association.
2: I hope so, matters of fairness.
8: Aotearoa.
2: Yeah, absolutely.
8: After she came out so strongly against the Shoot Shag Mary.
2: Yeah, keep those things coming through on 9292. Right now it is 27-1.
11: The Rural Update with Farmlands. Rural never rests, and neither does Farmlands.
2: And back with us for thecountry.co.nz is Jess Davidson. G'day, Jess.
13: Happy Monday, team. And balanced politicians, isn't that quite the contradiction in itself?
2: Bit of an oxymoron, maybe, sometimes.
13: I don't think I've ever heard of one.
8: Hopping to it, hopping to it could help with weight loss, Jess. I'm
13: well
8: sensing
13: done.
8: A pun.
13: Yeah, and you got it out almost correctly. Well done. No, it's all good. Yeah, New Zealand is, of course, is respected for its amazing hop production used in wonderful beers. Yep. It's paved the way for a booming craft beer market, but now hops have been found to have amazing properties for weight loss. Now, CaloCurb is a New Zealand dietary supplement made from hop flowers, and it's delivered some impressive results in clinical studies so far. Now, CaloCurb utilises hops and their bitterness to curb appetite, making people feel full and less likely to overeat. And unlike Wegovy and other GLP-1 drugs, which are injected and cost between $400 to $800 per month, CaloCurb costs around $110 per month. Now, the study showed that over 6 months, an average of 3.8 kg was lost, which was all fat mass but and not lean muscle, which has been the issue with these other weight loss drugs. They seem to eat away at the muscle rather than get rid of fat. Now, one professor took CaloCurb and found it reduced appetite and food noise, which I'd never heard of before, guys, but apparently food noise are the intrusive thoughts that you have about food constantly.
8: I have them all the time from that new goody-goody gumdrops, Whittaker's.
13: Oh, the chocolate.
2: Yeah, that That is some good stuff, right?
13: Invading your life.
8: Tracy got some of that the other day, and it was sitting in the cupboard. And I'd go and get a little bit, and then I'd sit back down, and then the food noise was so loud that just sort of like
2: screaming.
8: Like a zombie, I found myself over by the pantry again.
2: Right. Just blanked out and ended up at the chocolate again.
8: Then I sit down again and then, black out and I've got another row.
13: Yeah, so that's the food key noise. To that is just, go and have some craft beer and that will curb that
8: food noise. Food noise is something screaming, there's chocolate in the pantry.
2: Yeah.
13: Well, now I understand. So, maybe you could try out some of the Calo Curb mat. It might help you out there.
8: Oh, well, I need it.
2: Yep, sounds like good stuff. Jess, thank you very much. You have a great rest of your Monday afternoon. We'll see you back here tomorrow.
13: See you, team.
2: That is Jess Davins, Davidson for thecountry.co.nz. Up next, we'll have a chat with Tom Rennell, business reporter for The Herald. And Trail Lights has just revealed a new Kiwi-made camper van. How good?
8: Yeah.
2: Tell you more about that next.
8: They look very cool.
2: 24-1.
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23: 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All today's big stories in 60 minutes. 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
2: News Talk ZB, it is 21-1, and in studio is business reporter for The Herald, Tom Rennell. G'day, Tom.
26: G'day, guys. Happy Monday.
2: Yeah, happy Monday. So Trail Light has just revealed a new Kiwi-made camper van.
26: Yes, so for those who are maybe unfamiliar with Trail Light, they're a Kiwi motorhome retailer and manufacturer, so they do both sides of the market. But there, they've just unveiled a new New Zealand-made and branded motorhome called the Roadcraft. It's a good name, really.
8: Yeah, classic.
26: Classic Kiwi name, to take on the European brands. Obviously, New Zealand's market is pretty dominated by the sort of stalwarts in the European market, but they've been sort of quietly building over the past 10 years a really good repertoire. They've actually sort of gained about 20% of the market share in New Zealand, and their revenue's doubled over the last 10 years. And so they've been putting that into building up their factory, building up their sort of team, and a lot of research and development, and now they've come out with a sort of custom-built one for New Zealand's environment, and it's looking like it's going to be a winner from them. If you see it online, there's a few renders of it as well.
8: Yeah.
26: She's a beautiful-looking machine.
8: It's very cool.
26: But it also comes on the back of sort of higher registrations for motorhomes as well in New Zealand, because people are very much getting into going around the country and seeing it, especially after the sort of COVID years where everyone was locked down. So best of luck to them. I hope it goes well.
8: Mm. Yeah. I mean, they've got a lot of competition with the huge companies overseas. So basically, to be doing that well here is phenomenal.
2: Yeah.
8: Very cool, though. Check it out.
2: Yeah. Great company. And Vista Group has kicked off earnings season with their half-year results. How'd they go?
26: Yeah, so first one of the earnings season. There's sort of a few weeks until the next one comes out. But Vista Group, a little bit of a mixed picture. They have upgraded their full-year guidance for revenue to between 179 and 184 million, so up very, very markedly. But they did report a loss of 1.5 million, which is worse than their half-year result from last year. But first half box office for the year is up 15%, which is great to see. Obviously, big pictures like The Odyssey, which has just come out, and obviously Spider-Man, which I think technically will be second half for them.
8: Yeah.
26: But obviously, there's the next Avengers movie later in the year, and then the next Dune movie as well. So I'm sure it's going to be a good second half for them as well.
8: Mm. That's one of the biggest weekends ever in the...
26: it's 900 million, was it, or something like that?
8: Close to a billion globally for Spider-Man this weekend, but then you still got Odyssey going really well. But the weekend in the United States, I was reading, is up like 280% from last year.
2: Unreal.
26: Something ridiculous.
2: Yeah. Yeah.
26: There's just good. Something about Spider-Man. Just really, I'm a Batman man, but Spider-Man doesn't.
8: I'm primarily a Batman guy, but I got a bit of time for Spider-Man.
26: Yeah.
2: He's a good dude.
26: Happy to share around.
8: I really enjoyed that movie.
2: Yep. Yeah.
8: I thought it was good. Tom Holland's just a great Spider-Man.
2: Yes. Yeah. Yeah. Thank you very much, mate. Always good to see you. Have a great rest of your Monday afternoon. That is Tom Rennell, business reporter for The Herald. Time to chat entertainment and lifestyle with Beth Heverlang. G'day, Beth.
0: G'day.
2: So Ariana Grande is taking a break from public life.
0: Yeah, so she's on tour at the moment. That wraps up in September. But now one of her reps has announced that when that ends, she's going to take a step back from visibility, calling it a much-deserved break from public-facing work and appearances, which have led to endless ongoing public scrutiny. So she had a lot going on. She was supposed to be in a West End theatre show as well soon, but she's no longer going to be part of that. She's just released her latest album, Petal, as well. And that has brought back a lot of this commentary over her appearance, really, and her health. People worried about her well-being, and it's probably all got a bit much for her.
8: Mm. Yeah, I mean, I don't want to add to that.
2: No,
8: she does not look healthy.
2: No, she needs a bit of a break, I think.
8: Mm.
2: And good on her. Yeah,
8: yeah, yeah. I mean, she's got enough cash; she can take a bit of time off, can't she?
0: Exactly.
2: That's right.
8: And what is New Zealand's best biscuit? This is a great question.
0: Yeah. So our lovely food writer Kim Knight has done the work. She's rounded up 15 classic bickies to choose from. So I've got the list here. So we've got the chocolate chippy, Shrewsbury, ginger nut, Tim Tam, lemon treat, mint slice, chocolate macaroon, vanilla wine, scotch finger, toffee pop, cameo cream, hokey pokey squiggle, mallow puff, chocolate wheat, Jaffa thin, strawberry wafer and crispy. So what's your favourite biscuit?
8: I liked the people that will claim vanilla wine. Out of all those biscuits, it's just such a conservative response.
2: Such a liar, yeah.
0: Yeah, one team member has claimed that one already.
2: Yeah, right.
8: I mean, the ginger nut is so hard to compare. Because ginger nut is useful if you're going to dip it in something, but you're going to lose the teeth if you try and eat it.
0: Yeah, you need
8: the hot drink for it.
0: See, I voted for Tim Tam because...
2: Tim Tam's right up there. I'm just having a look at the list here. I think I'd go for the Hokey Pokey Squiggle.
0: Yep, that's pretty popular.
2: You can't deny that one.
8: Well, what do you call two of those Tim ones?
2: Good point. So Tim Tam.
0: Tim's Tam?
2: Tim's Tam.
8: It's one Tim Tam and two Tim Tam.
0: Tim Tam.
8: Five Tim Tam.
2: There's no S on it.
8: There's no Tim Tams.
2: It's like sheep.
0: Okay.
2: Already plural. Okay,
8: yeah.
0: And a Tim
2: go.
0: Tam slam.
8: Yeah.
2: Tim Tam slam.
0: Best way to have it.
8: I used to be the voice of Tim Tam, you see.
2: Nice.
0: Oh, so
2: and
0: you know.
2: You got the inside knowledge.
8: I was always trying to put a Tim Tams in there. And they're like,
0: so
8: no.
0: Do you have to vote for that one then?
8: No. They fired me.
0: Well, you can go and vote online now.
8: They fired me for getting the plural wrong. So So I'm going vanilla wine.
2: That's on you, mate. Yeah. Beth, thank you very much. Always good to see you. You have a great afternoon. That is Entertainment and Lifestyle News with Beth Heverlang. Coming up next, we chat sport with Clay Wilson. And Tim Payne scores a banger on debut. We'll tell you more about that next. It is 16-1.
1: Depth, balance, perspective.
3: Prime Minister's little pep talk on Friday to business leaders. What he's saying has a lot of truth in it. You shouldn't, as a business leader, be sitting there waiting for a handout from the government, and most don't. It's the way he's saying it.
4: 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I look at the business confidence numbers, and they're not down in the dumps. So what's going on in Rotorua? He goes, grow up, and God bless him for saying so.
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2: 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G'day, mates.
30: Afternoon, boys.
2: So Tim Payne scores a banger on debut with Olympia.
30: Yeah, well, we all remember Tim Payne shooting to fame in the lead-up to the World Cup, and then, of course, off the back of that, getting a deal in Paraguay.
2: Yes.
30: And his first match for that Paraguayan team has gone very well.
31: Vino para ti, le pegó.

0: Wow, the commentary on that is outstanding.
1: Yeah, it never ceases to amaze. I think actually might send Jason Pine a message to see if he can replicate that.
0: How long did he hold that goal for? I mean, that's a solid 8 seconds.
1: Yeah, they love it. There's so much passion in that part of the world, don't they? But yeah, like, you know, obviously for him, couldn't have a better start. I think they had a 5-0 win. Mm-hmm. He scored that goal right at the end and it was an absolute screamer of a goal. So, yeah, love to see it.
2: It's just not social media hype. It's real.
0: Yeah.
2: And how good the Silver Ferns crowned Commonwealth Games champions.
1: Yeah, I mean, geez, if we had been talking about this in September, October last year when all that turmoil was going down, and even in the recent months and weeks with all the drama around the ANZ Premiership and the uncertainty that still exists now, for that team to come together on pretty short notice, come back under Dame Nolan Tauira, and then to go on and win this gold medal, first time in 16 years that they've won the Commonwealth title. Pretty amazing, really. And, you know, obviously had to get past England in the semi-finals and then Jamaica and managed to avoid the old foes, which I guess was, in a way, you know, ended up being a good thing. But I don't think you can take anything away. I think a final was probably a pretty good result for this team after everything they've been through. But to come out, to play like that, you know, you look across the court, all those players, you know, it's hard to single anyone out because they all stood up at different times throughout this event. It's an amazing story. The next documentary, great sports documentary of New Zealand, surely at some point someone's got to pick it up.
0: Yeah, what a redemption story.
2: Yeah, hopefully someone was filming the whole way.
0: Exactly. Yeah. And speaking of gold, Sydney Andrews also wins gold for us in judo.
1: Yeah, so this is a great bit of history as well. New Zealand hasn't won a judo gold medal at the Commonwealth Games since 1990.
0: Oh.
1: And it's the first one by a female at all. So an awesome story in a sport, you know, that obviously this is the, you know, the kind of pinnacle for them to get to a Commonwealth Games and also a very competitive sport, quite a hard sport to win a medal in. And, you know, obviously New Zealand, it's not a traditional sport for us here. So awesome to finish on a high with perhaps an unexpected gold medal or one that sort of sat a bit in the shadows in terms of the sport, but an awesome effort for her and shouting out Gizzy
2: good on her.
1: Interviews. So, one of those great stories that we get from an event like the Commonwealth Games.
2: Yeah. This Commonwealth Games is finished now. It just came and went. It went so fast. Was it shorter than normal Commonwealth Games?
1: Yeah,
2: of course. It was only 10 sports.
1: Yeah, they scaled it back, obviously. So I guess, the next question will be, did it work? How well did it work? How much did it capture the imagination here and I guess in the Commonwealth countries? And is that going to be sort of the model moving forward?
2: It's a difficult one, though, isn't it? Because it was coming on the back so close to the FIFA World Cup that it was hard to reach the same levels of hype that had been going on for the previous month, right? I don't know. Good on New Zealand, though. We came back at the end.
0: We did.
2: Sixth, I think, we came in the middle tally.
1: Yeah.
2: Thought we might do a bit better than that.
1: Wait for the per capita one to come out.
0: That's the one we look at.
2: That's the only one that counts.
0: And emphatic win, meanwhile, for the Warriors, 42-6, bounce back for them.
1: Yeah, it was obviously a few nerves creeping in after that performance against the Bulldogs, but this was, you know, really emphatic. And I think the Warriors still admit themselves that they're not even at their best yet, really. So this is when you want to be starting to ramp it up. I think sitting third, and you want to be finishing that top four to get home advantage. So I think four or five games to go, and really crucial now I think two or three more wins will get them a top four spot. But just a nice kind of calming, perhaps more so for the fans than the team. I'm sure they didn't doubt themselves. But
2: it felt like a completely different team this week. They just muscled up.
0: It was great
2: to see. Yep. And the All Blacks are heading off to South Africa.
1: Well, yep, they arrived in their adopted hometown of Cape Town in South Africa. Of course, they get so much support in that part of South Africa. And leading up to this first game, early Saturday morning, 5 a.m. New Zealand time against the Stormers. And just awesome tour matches back, hey?
2: Midweeks.
1: Yeah, so it's going to be great. I think we've got three before the first test. And then another one after the first test, which is the 23rd of August is that first test. So about 20 days away, but just great to see the team back there and getting into these tour games again. It's going to be an awesome sort of 6 or 7 weeks.
2: It's really exciting.
0: Yep, looking forward to that. Clay, thank you very much, mate. Great to see you as always.
1: No worries.
0: You have a great afternoon. That is Sports News Director for Newstalk ZB, Clay Wilson. It is 1:08. Back very shortly.
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0: News Talk ZB, it is 6 to 1. So coming up after 1 o'clock, Winston Peters is calling for police to step in after a weekend protest that saw a mock guillotine used to target him, saying those involved should already be under police investigation. So the demonstration, organised by the Migrant Workers Association in central Auckland, featured a mannequin resembling Peters being wheeled out towards a fake guillotine where its detachable head was symbolically cut off. Organisers described the stunt as political satire, linking it to Peters' Go Back to Your Country comment aimed at a Green MP, but Peters says the protest crossed the line, arguing it went beyond legitimate political expression and believes police should be dealing with the situation and making arrests.
2: Yeah, it was their box office, wasn't it, to get numbers there, because they advertised in advance that they were going to turn up with a guillotine.
0: Yes.
2: And that Winston was for the chop.
0: Mm-hmm.
2: But what do you think? Do you think it's too much? Do you think it goes too far? Obviously, freedom of speech is very important in this country, but when does political protest just start to dehumanise and make things just a little bit too heated for you? Yep. 0800 80 1080.
0: This is going to be a great chat. Looking forward to your feedback. If you want to send a text, you're more than welcome.
2: Make things just a little bit too heated for you. Yep. 0800 80 1080.
0: This is going to be a great chat. Looking forward to your feedback. If you want to send a text, you're more than welcome. 92.

0: It's worse than Taylor Swift.
1: It's catchy. But is it the greatest song of all time?
0: Yeah. Right, 0800 80 1080 is that number to call. Tell us what you think about this protest. The mock beheading of Winston Peters too far, or are you all for it? News, sport and weather fast approaching. Great to have your company on this Friday afternoon. You're listening to Matt Heath and Tyler Adams.

0: was the kids who were a part of the protest. And from what a few of my friends had told me, they were a part of it. And a few of the friends that had told me was that they were actually told off for protesting about it.
1: Right.
0: And
2: we're going to have to let you go. Cadence, sorry. Maybe we'll come back to this quickly after in the next hour, shall we? Because we're out of time. We're going to the news right now.
1: Yeah, the news is right on our tail, so stand by. We might come back to this in a few minutes. News coming up.
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14: It's 2 o'clock. I'm Raylene Ramsey. Confidence boosting in-class teacher training will pay off. Education Minister Erica Stanford's announced $21.7 million over 5 years going into on-site school training. The funding's being redirected from an underused relocation grant for overseas early childhood teachers. Porirua's Aotea College Principal Jason White says her school's been involved in the program for a long time.
15: And then benefiting from it as a result, we were then recruiting and retaining those teachers into our school, which benefits our kids, and that's ultimately what we're here for.
14: A friend of a 25-year-old school teacher who drowned on Wellington's waterfront says as a group, they were intoxicated but coherent. A coroner's probing the death of Isaac Levings in 2023 when he got separated from his friends and fell in the water after a concert. Daniel Baylor says they weren't aware Levings had left. He believes his friend's phone had died after he got no response to dozens of calls.
16: Around 9:56pm, I tried calling him on Facebook Messenger. He didn't answer. I messaged him, "Where are you?" on Facebook Messenger. He did not answer.
14: The Education Minister agrees with ACT. Teachers need more tools to deal with disruptive kids, but wouldn't join in calling them names. ACT's proposing letting teachers remove repeatedly misbehaving children from the classroom with reasonable force. Erica Stanford agrees we have a classroom behaviour issue, but says teacher training and guidelines are poor.
17: It's not quite as simple as ACT have laid out. I don't disagree that there is an issue that we need, but it is sort of a multifaceted answer.
14: Some reprieve for the construction industry last month. The latest QV cost builder update shows conditions stayed stable for the second

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5: All right, that's the end of the show. Thank you so much for listening. And thank you so much for all your calls and texts. Heather Duplessis, Allen Drive is up next with Andrew Dickens filling in. And after 4 p.m, constitutional law expert on a record number of bills being passed under urgency this term. At what point are you denying the public the right to weigh in on legislation? But right now, Tyler, why am I playing this 2008 banger from the British rock band Coldplay?
4: Viva La Vida. I got no idea why you're playing it. I know it will be some sort of obscure reference to some lyric in there. Why are you playing it, Matt Heath?
5: Because the Migrant Workers Association of Aotearoa performed a mock beheading of Winston Peters over the weekend, invoking the French Revolution. And this song contains historical references to King Louis XVI and the French Revolution.
4: Oh, I never knew.
5: Including revolutionaries wait for my head on a silver plate.
4: Nice.
5: Yeah.
4: What a tune.
5: It's great, isn't it?
4: Historical.
5: All right, you seem busy, so we'll let you go. I'm Matt Heath. That's Tyler Adams over there, and we'll be back live on your radio Monday afternoon. Until then, give him a taste of Kiwi.

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3: 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Getting the detail behind the headlines on Heather Duplessy-Allen Drive with Andrew Dickens and One New Zealand. 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
4: It's 4 o'clock. I'm Raylene Ramsey. The government's decided to retain temporary fuel price support measures for now. Finance Minister Nicola Willis says that includes the in-work tax credit, increased mileage rates for healthcare workers and eligible patients, and reimbursement for relievers. She says the support was supposed to expire after petrol prices stayed below $3 a litre for a month.
5: While New Zealand did experience 4 weeks of national average prices falling below $3 between 5 and 26 July, we are advised that they rose above that point again last week.
4: The Prime Minister has said sorry for telling the Rotorua business owners at an event on Friday they had a parent-child mentality and to be adult. Chris Larkson was answering a question about the city's struggling economy. He also said when he was Air New Zealand CEO, he didn't wait for government help, but has now taken this back.
6: I do want to take this opportunity to apologise for my remarks at the Rotorua Business Chamber breakfast last week. I know many small business owners are doing it tough right now.
4: Councils are asking the government to help them avoid excessive costs. Local authorities must do 6 yearly reviews of such things as councillor numbers, election methods and electorate boundaries. LGNZ says they make little sense now, given plans to amalgamate some councils and abolish regional councils. Spokesperson Fran Wild says it would waste money.
7: We're saying to the government, just some common sense, please. This is a lot of cost to ratepayers and we'd prefer we did not have to do that.
4: A security guard who spoke to a school teacher soon before he fell into Wellington Harbour wants waterfront fencing options considered. A coroner's inquest is looking into 25-year-old Isaac Leving's drowning death in 2023 after a concert. Calls to increase safety and add barriers have been a recurring talking point in the capital after several deaths. Former Red Badge officer Luis Torres says all events should include fences.
8: There will inevitably be people walking, perhaps intoxicated, to and from the event along the waterfront for certain events. This fencing would stop people from tripping over.
4: A warning, a big spike in consented homes might not last. StatsNZ figures show approvals rose 19% annually to June, topping 40,000 and the highest number since 2023. Senior Westpac economist Satish Ranchod says they're likely to be built, but the future's less certain.
9: The real question is how long does that strength get sustained? In an environment where we're seeing increases in build costs and increases in interest rates, I think there's a risk that we do see building activity slowing again next year.
4: 7 months of blisters and hunger didn't stop a retired Salvation Army officer's mission spotlighting Kiwi hunger. Major Gavin Baxter labelled his trek from Bluff to Cape Reinga marching for meals, using it to raise close to $30,000. He says growing numbers of New Zealanders are struggling with living costs. Baxter says now he hopes conversations continue on food insecurity.
10: It's quite an amazing experience and that sense of accomplishment. Just amazing to realise that we'd raise so much money to help people out of food poverty.
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4: News Talk ZB Muzz, who I know likes my show, has texted in saying, "Drat, I thought Heather was coming back today." Well, we all did, but Heather is coming back from her holiday on a Wednesday, which I find a bit strange. Whenever I've gone for a holiday, I tend to do it in week blocks, and I come back, you know, at the start of a week. But no, Heather's taken a week and a half, and her and Barry will be back on Wednesday. You got me for the next 2 days. Right, he's always here.
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4: He's Jason Pine. Jace, hello.
6: A pleasure to speak to you, Andrew.
4: Just talked about the medal table with the Commonwealth Games. They wanted 35, we got 36, but I felt that we could have done better.
6: Yeah, there were certain parts of the medal tally, I think, that require a bit further examination. There were some very good outcomes. I mean, swimming, 10 medals, a couple of golds there for Lewis Klebert, 7 in track and field, a first ever judo gold, well, first since 1990. I guess if you want to drill down into perhaps where we could have done better, you look at track cycling, and yes, 3 golds, I think we perhaps expected more from a sport that's given a lot of funding, and we have a lot of very, very good track cyclists. Look, 11 medals on the face of it, very good. But I guess in the quest for constant improvement, maybe track cycling's one to look at.
4: But we had Aaron Gates last time, and he won, what, 3 golds or something?
6: Four, I think, wasn't it? 4, yeah.
4: So we didn't have him, and of course he was busy because he was doing the Tour de France. So
6: yeah, you know, that's a good point. Good point. Elise Andrews, I think, I mean, she won a lot of golds last time, not this time. So, I mean, I think we're splitting hairs, aren't we? 36 medals off a target of 35. You say, well, ticket, mission accomplished, I guess. Okay. We now wonder what the future of these games might be.
4: Yes, I saw one suggestion that they should be made youth games, youth Commonwealth games, under 21s, and then we can watch the upcoming generation. But I thought that would make them even less relevant than they already aren't, if you know what I mean. Now, the Wires are back and they're winning again.
6: Yeah, on the Gold Coast on Saturday, it looked like a home crowd. A lot of Kiwis on the Gold Coast, of course, but 42-6. Great to see them rediscover their attacking mojo, which hasn't really been there last couple of weeks. The loss to the Bulldogs and the scratchy win over the Dragons. Couldn't have come at a better time, Andrew, because this coming Friday, the Penrith Panthers are incoming, top of the table. Go Media Stadium's going to be absolutely jumping. Look, I think the Warriors, if they win this game, can start to think about a top two finish again. There's 3 or 4 games to go after that, but to beat the Panthers would be a real statement. And like I say, what they did on Saturday against the Gold Coast was a really encouraging entree to that. So all roads lead to Penrose Friday evening about 8 o'clock, I think.
4: It was good to see the NPC back as well. I thought Stag Day in Invercargill was fantastic, but it's always fantastic down there. Auckland Canterbury, that was a rip-roarer, and with 16,000 people there. So NPC seemed to be in good heart.
6: Yeah, I liked it. I liked watching it over the weekend, and players I hadn't heard of or knew very little about. I'm pleased that you spectacularly failed to mention Wellington's loss to Hawke's Bay yesterday at Henry Stadium, which I didn't enjoy quite so much, but you've got to give it to Hawke's Bay putting on 50 on their first outing.
4: I know. I tuned in, and they were already 10 minutes, and they were already 14 down, and I thought, oh, dear, okay, well, Hawke's Bay. Well, you're all Hurricanes, aren't you? So it's all good, you know.
6: Yeah, I think so. I think so. That's a good way of framing it up.
4: Great stuff. Jason Pine, of course, on tonight from 7 o'clock. Hey, I'll tell the other thing. This is now on TVNZ Plus on Fridays and Mondays, and the weekend on TVNZ 1, and it's also on Sky. So For the first game, I thought I'd just tune in to TVNZ Plus. And there they were, and there was Scotty Stevenson, and there was a panel of guys, and they were in some sort of corrugated iron shed, and they're yah-yah and jaw-bowing all about the game. And I went, oh, this is a bit dull. So I turned over to Sky, and we had pictures of the players warming up, and they were jaw-boning about the thing. But it was fun to watch. Same thing happened on Saturday with the Auckland-Canterbury game. I was looking at a whole lot of seated people jaw-bowing up the footy, but you could turn over to Sky, they were actually showing people warming up, and you could see, you know, how they were going, how they were running. You could see the state of the crowd. You could see the state of the ground. So I get this feeling that TVNZ has a bit more to learn about putting on live coverage of rugby, and they can learn by watching a bit of Sky. And it is now 4:21. 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
4: 4:24. On the mock guillotining of Winston pieces, Ben's worked up. He says, the views on the mock guillotine Winston protest, where is the media and the Greens, or does this show the bias is ripe? Well, Ben, first thing is, I just commented on it. I say, there needs to be an apology. I don't like this stuff at all. So there's no bias here, mate. But yeah, you're right, we were the Green statement. And Ben goes on and said, Labour called out Paul Henry, so why are they not calling this out? Are they hypocrites? Well, I haven't seen anything yet. But sometimes you might have missed it, but I haven't seen anything from Labour or the Greens about this in any way, shape or form. But I saw Chris Hipkins getting quite upset about the whole Paul Henry thing. By the way, I got upset about the whole Paul Henry thing. And Jan says, you cannot compare a game that Paul Henry was set up to play by a radio station and a deliberate visual message like that guillotine. You can't compare the two. No, I know you can't, but at the same time, Paul Henry didn't have to do the shoot. The funny bit in that bit was the marry and shag. That was funny. The shoot bit, I didn't see anything funny about him saying he would shoot Hipkins. Didn't see it. Couldn't hear a laugh. All I heard there, crickets. And if he wanted to be a leader of this country, he would have said to the guys at the Hauraki breakfast, I'm sorry, well, that's a bit childish. Can we put something else in there instead, like walk out on, or just, you know, not invite to the party? I don't know. But let's not talk shooting, shall we? because of the whole Ann Wedekind thing, because you shouldn't suggest it, because it's just not nice. Doug wonders whether those at Parliament grounds that proposed a variety of things to do to Jacinda Ardern ever apologised, or if Winston ever spoke out against them. This is true. What a source for the goose is also a source for the gander. Yeah. So we're going to talk to the guy from the Migrant Association, Anu. We're going to talk to him at 5:05. And yes, I'm going to ask him for an apology because, yes, I just found that distasteful. You don't need guillotining to make your point. And as I started off at the beginning of the program, it in fact made Winston's point more than their own. Now, to another issue on the table, and that is the Prime Minister, who got into a spot of bother in Rotorua after dismissing a business leader's bleak economic outlook as negative and told businesses to act like adults. This was on Friday. He talked about a parent-child mentality between businesses and the government. He says if businesses weren't retooling and radically disrupting your business, you ain't doing the job. Christopher Luxon also talked about his own experience in business, claiming when he was in Chicago, the last person I ever wanted to talk to as a CEO was the government. Fair point, apart from the fact he was a CEO in Toronto and not in Chicago, but we'll let him off on that one. Guess what? Chris has apologised.
13: I do want to take this opportunity to apologise for my remarks at the Rotorua Business Chamber breakfast last week. I know many small business owners are doing it tough right now. They're working long hours, they're managing financial pressures, looking after their staff, and doing everything they can to grow their businesses. I have enormous respect and admiration for people who are out there backing themselves, taking a risk and building a business. Small businesses are the backbone of our economy. They create the jobs, they support families, and they make an enormous contribution to communities right across New Zealand. So I am sorry if my comments did not properly acknowledge the challenges that many small business owners are facing and that I got that wrong.
4: Well, good on him too, because he did get it wrong. To be fair, he sounded hectoring. You can't complain about businesses wanting a parent-child scenario when, in fact, you're talking to them like they're a whole lot of kids and you're the only adult in the room, which is not the case. And I'll talk a little bit later on about Liam Dan's piece in the paper over the course of the weekend where he says that economic recovery is coming, but it won't come soon enough to save National at the election. Not that they're going to lose, but they're preying on an economic recovery, but, you know, it's taking its time. That's a little bit later on. Ollie Peterson's on the way out of Australia. This is News Talk ZB. Get out of it.
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22: It's 4:30. I'm Raylene Ramsey. Relief at the petrol pump will continue for some for now. The government's extending the in-work tax credit, increased mileage rates for healthcare workers and eligible patients, and reimbursement for relievers. Finance Minister Nicola Willis says they'll consistently review the support, and how long it continues will depend on the price of petrol.
23: Given increases in the international oil price, prices could remain above $3 into the coming weeks.
22: Chris Luxon says he's sorry for telling the Rotorua business people to act adult. The Prime Minister's apologised for the comments made at a business breakfast last week when he was asked about the struggling local economy. He said they had a parent-child mentality. Luxon now says he never intended to offend, and small businesses are the backbone of the economy.
13: Most of the comments came from you guys from the media. Clearly, you know, your interpretation was that I didn't get it right, and I think that's a fair cop, you know, when I look at it. I'm just calling it for what it is.
22: Police are investigating a man's death at a property in Palmerston North Highbury this morning. Officers called to Wilson Crescent about 11:30 found the man unresponsive, and he died despite first aid treatment. Australia's had its first bird flu mass mortality event, bringing its total cases to 74. 54 dead and 6 greater crested terns in South Australia have tested positive. There's still no evidence of infection in poultry or agriculture. Two people are in hospital in Sydney after a wall has collapsed in a building near a construction site in Ultimo, 2 kilometres from the CBD. 7 workers were assessed at the scene. To sport, Silver Ferns captain Karen Berger says controversy surrounding their coach and netball's domestic league has helped build the resilience that led to Commonwealth Games gold. And the All Blacks are preparing for every match on the greatest rivalry tour of South Africa like it's a test match, with tour captain Cody Taylor saying they can't afford complacency in any of the 8 matches. That is Newstalk ZB News and Sport with One New Zealand and the power of satellite mobile. It's 4:32 and Andrew Dickens is next.
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4: I'm Andrew, I'm here today and tomorrow. Elizabeth writes, says, has Heather left? I tuned in to hopefully get Heather to find it's Andrew Dickens, and he has not said why he's on 4 to 7 and not Heather. Communication is your business, so please can you? Thank you. Elizabeth, I don't know where you were 20 minutes ago at a quarter past four when I said that Heather's still on holiday and is coming back on Wednesday. I remarked that how remarkable that she's coming back on a Wednesday. It seems weird to have a week and a half holiday rather than two or one, but there we go. So I said that 20 minutes ago and I just repeated it just for you, Elizabeth. Pauline writes, good on Christopher Luxon. To apologise is to show great humility and respect for the other party. No ego there, unlike Winston Peters, says Pauline. Meanwhile, Craig comes to us from Rotorua. He says, I've got a small business in Rotorua, have had for the past 26 years, and there is a good reason why I'm not a member of the Rotorua Chamber of Commerce, where this whole argy-bargy went down. But he said, I'd also like to add, though, I'm not a fan of Christopher Luxon either. Look, what Christopher Luxon said was, I understand what he was trying to say, but the tone was wrong. He said sorry for it, and that's good. Let's move on. 23 minutes to 5.
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4: Well, to Australia we go, where they now have 74 confirmed cases of bird flu. Here's the Agriculture Minister.
1: Sadly, we do know that once the H5 bird flu is spreading in wildlife and the natural environment, it is not possible to avoid significant losses, which is what we're starting to see now.
4: Yes, indeed. They've seen a mass bird fatality, and we're going to talk about this with Ollie Peterson in a few moments' time. And don't you love the way the Australians still say H? H and not... Yeah, anyway, Donald Trump in America. Donald says new talks with Iran will start overnight our time. He says he has scrapped planned strikes on Iran at the request of America's Middle East allies.
2: It would have been a massive attack. We're all set to go, but when the allies ask to call it off, you got to sort of say, well, let's see. And the reason they asked is I think there's a deal.
4: Okay, and finally, the launch of a new women's pro baseball league in the United States has been overshadowed by an anthem performance. Now, performing the anthem was Martha Reeves. And if you know your music, you'll know that's Martha Reeves and the Vandellas. They were a great band. She's a great singer. This is going to be great. She's now 85 years old. The performance was, well, it's unforgettable. Check it out.

0: Okay.
1: Who's brought stripes and cries?
2: The vibrato on the woman is magnificent, you've got to say. I think as an antidote, we're going to have to pay some old-fashioned Martha Reeves and the Vandellas a bit later on just to show you how what she used to be able to do, 21 to 5.
3: International correspondence with NZI Insurance. Peace of mind for New Zealand business.
2: Ollie Peterson out of Perth joins us to talk about Australia. Ollie, g'day.
4: G'day, Andrew.
2: Do you say H as well as every other Australian?
4: No, I say H, good not H. The word is H.
2: I know. It's funny. I don't know where it came from, but yeah.
4: I'm with you on this. I'm with you. When I hear the agriculture minister say that, H. I think she needs to be told.
2: Well, you know what it is. It is agricultural. That's what it is. Now look to the news. Bird flu. You've got a mass bird fatality event now.
4: Yeah, we do. Now, Australia is the last continent to get this strain of bird flu, and we're seeing the first signs it's behaving here exactly as it has overseas. So as you say there, we've recorded 74 confirmed cases of H5 bird flu in wild birds. And the big development is now Australia's first confirmed mass mortality event, with dozens of wild seabirds dying off South Australia's coast. Until now, Andrew, authorities had been expecting the virus to arrive, but this is the first sign it's behaving the way as it has overseas, where it's devastated those wildlife populations. The good news is we still don't have any outbreaks in commercial poultry flocks, so this is primarily a wildlife issue at the moment. Human health risk also remains very low, but people are being urged not to touch sick or dead birds and to obviously report them.
2: All right. And of course, we're watching this very closely as well, because what's happening to you is predicted to come to us as well, but with a bit of a time lag. So yeah, this is bad news. So Labor continues to battle the tech giants, and they've finalised a planned tax on the tech giants to force them to pay for news.
4: Yeah, so they're trying to say it's not a tax, Andrew. They're being very careful with the choices of words that they're using with this, saying rather it's a financial incentive. So this is the design of a plan to make companies, we're talking here about like Google, Meta, LinkedIn, for example, how they're going to pay towards Australian journalism. Now, platforms that strike these commercial deals with Australian news organisations will receive tax offsets. They can then avoid paying the levy. Now, that final model focuses on Australian digital advertising revenue, with the levy increasing to 2.5%. So our smaller and regional publishers here in Australia will receive stronger incentives under the scheme. And the government's saying, yes, it's all about ensuring that companies making billions from Australian users are also contributing to the journalism that keeps people informed.
2: I should think so. Whoever found the story, whoever wrote the story should get some ding. Not the people who just, not the platform, the people who actually make the stuff. There should be some ding there in some way or shape or form, but you and I would agree with that because we make the stuff and we would like the ding. Thank you very much. Now, speaking of which, Kyle Sanderlands, of course, the great Kiss DJ on the $100 million contract fired, has now spoken to Carl Stefanovic.
4: Yeah, he has, and he's revealed that with his new venture, which starts next week, he's asking people to pay $100, and he's not revealing the exact figures of how many people have signed up, but he reckons it's quite a number of people, because obviously advertisers don't really want to go near Kyle at the moment. But he's opened up about that departure from ARN, saying that one of the biggest surprises he had, in fact, was a phone call from his bank. Now, he thought they were going to be pretty ruthless and obviously say, hey, mate, control your spending, because he's investing in a number of renovations and he likes to flip properties and the like. But instead, they were compassionate, Andrew. The bank just wanted to check in on him and say, Kyle, are you okay? And, oh, isn't that, don't you love the bank manager? Aren't they lovely people?
2: Yeah, of course. Has he sold the gold microphone yet? Because if he's short of a bit of ding, he could get some dosh for that. Michael, by that.
4: You know what he's done, though? Like fair shake of the sauce bottle, mate. Remember when Kevin Rudd said that? He's actually hired seven people from his old team at ARN. They've come with him on this venture. So he's obviously got big ambitions. We'll just see how it washes out.
2: Good stuff, and I thank you, Ollie Peterson from Australia, from Perth, 6PR. Andrew, says Dennis. H arrived in Australia with the first draft of Irish Convicts. They also brought film, which replaced film. That's true as well. I find film all very weird. Old, what's his name, on the national radio program, Kim Hill. She always used to say film, but she got hers from north of England. Now, apparently, everyone believes that Borat's anthem was in fact better than Martha Reeves, which is saying a hell of a lot. Martha Reeves and the Vandellas. You may remember they had Dancing in the Streets. It was their big hit. They had Nowhere to Run. That was a big hit as well. Heatway, that was a big hit. Jimmy Mack, that was a big hit. And all of them featured strong vocals, but not now. We'll play a bit more of Martha Reeves at some stage during the program. But first, I want to talk about politics before we go to Azaria Howell, because I was reading Liam Dan in the weekend. Now, Liam's a great read, and this weekend he published a piece that says it's too late for the economy to save National at the election. Now, don't get me wrong. He says we're on the up. Will the economy recover? Yes, he says. New Zealand fundamentals are still strong. The cycle will turn, even if it seems painfully slow. He says core strengths like open markets, a floating dollar, solid exports and huge household wealth keeps us stable. He says we're richer than we think. We have a household net wealth of $2.5 trillion. That's why we have a good credit rating. He says tourism and immigration will keep rising. Confidence will eventually return to housing and business. But he says all that good news will not happen before November. There's no time for a meaningful turnaround before the election. And National's challenge will be to sell a bigger vision as voters feel high prices, rising rates and a weak job market. And the old adage, of course, it's the economy, stupid, will work against them. So the bottom line is recovery will come, but just not soon enough to shape this election. And that is the major plank of the National Party election campaign. So we will talk to Nicola Willis all about this just after 6 o'clock tonight.
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10: Hello, good to be with you.
2: And Elizabeth, it's Azaria because Heather and Barry are on holiday until Wednesday. Just making sure that Elizabeth is up to speed, Azaria. Right.
10: No worries.
2: Criticism of the Prime Minister's talk about business in Rotorua on Friday has now prompted an apology at the post cab.
10: Prime Minister Chris Luxon has been facing questions over his comments about business in Rotorua last week. He said sorry for how it all played out. The PM said that there was a parent-child mentality between government and business, claiming as well businesses were taking a negative view of the current economic conditions and should act more adult. Luxon also said when he was in Chicago, the last person he ever wanted to talk to as a CEO was the government, but it turns out he never was a CEO whilst living in Chicago. Luxon's also today apologised for those remarks at his post-cabinet press conference, saying he is on the side of business and admits some people felt offended.
11: I do want to take this opportunity to apologise for my remarks at the Rotorua Business Chamber breakfast last week. I know many small business owners are doing it tough right now. They're working long hours, they're managing financial pressures, looking after their staff and doing everything they can to grow their businesses. I have enormous respect and admiration for people who are out there backing themselves, taking a risk and building a business.
10: Nicola Willis, the finance minister, says small businesses have had a tough time and what's impacted them has been out of their control. The PM's also today confirmed he's spoken to Winston Peters about those comments about Green MP Lawrence Yunnan. He's not going into what was said, but I'm sure people will ask Peters directly tomorrow for his take. Labor's also responded to the PM just now, suggesting his remarks at Postcab were not a convincing apology. Labor's again reiterating Winston Peters should be sacked, whilst again refusing to rule New Zealand first out.
2: Now, when I heard that there was a 3:30 post-cab, well, there's always a 3:30 post-cab, I was under the impression that they're going to talk about the temporary fuel support, which comes and goes and comes and goes. But they don't like paying stuff like this. They don't like that, which is why they won't like Winston Peters' $5,000 for a kid thing. Did they, at post-cab, talk about temporary fuel support?
10: We've got confirmation today, actually, from the Finance Minister, Nicola Willis, that due to ongoing disruption, temporary fuel support measures will remain in place. The $50 in-work tax credit increase is staying, as is increased mileage rates for home support workers. This is not unexpected. Last week, we heard from Nicola Willis that officials were expecting a significant increase in fuel prices due to international factors, including ongoing conflict in the Middle East. And I think this call makes sense because even though fuel prices are dipping, it's such an uncertain time. And also the election is nearing. So you'd have to at least think this could maybe be part of that decision. We're also getting unemployment data on Wednesday, expecting an increase in unemployment for the April to June period. That is following those fuel price shocks.
2: Yeah, but with the election campaign nearing, I mean, we worry that they're going to start splashing the cash, which is why they kind of got elected in the first place, because they were the anti-splash the cash thing. But here we are with Winston Peters splashing cash for babies and splashing cash for $1 billion to go map the sea and wanting to buy back the BNZ. They've all lost their mind about this, but that's a story we can follow. Briefly and quickly at the end, Wellington Heritage Housing Regulations, could they be axed and could all these houses turn into apartments?
10: RMA Reform Minister Chris Bishop urging Wellingtonians to have their say on whether certain heritage housing regulations should be scrapped. It's something that's been going on for quite some time and something that Wellingtonians all seem to have a take on. The review kicked off in May, specifically looking at restrictions, including height limits in Courtenay Place in the CBD. It comes after Wellington City Council called for changes to heritage protections. That report is now out. It's been released today and it shows changing these rules could enable around 770 additional apartments, $280 million in construction activity, and support an additional 300 jobs. Well, Chris Bishop says the government is seeking feedback before any decisions are made, but based on these findings, I'd be surprised if they weren't in favour of scrapping at least some of those heritage protections.
2: Well, that will make an argument, and I thank you so much. Zaria Howe, News Talk ZB Senior Political Reporter. I know a number of architects, and it's always a great conversation when you're having a social event with them, saying, you know, should heritage houses, should they all be saved? Or are some heritage houses more heritage than other heritage houses? And is it okay from time to time to lose a few of heritage buildings because the space is desperately needed for our growing cities, which are growing, and cities are about people and not necessarily buildings. And you get them going, it goes all night. And it's very entertaining because not all heritage houses are equal. But all owners of heritage houses think their heritage house is the heritage house that must be saved at all costs. Later in the program, I'm going to talk about what's going down in Devonport. That's a bit of fun. There, you touch Devonport. Ooh, They get very angry. They rattle their pearls. They do all sorts of stuff. That's still to come here on News Talk ZB.
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19: 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So if we compare ourselves to a country like Sweden, which has a very generous support for parents, it had a temporary increase. But what we suspect is happening is that people who were already thinking about having children wanted to cash in, if you like. So, yes, in the short term, so no long-term effect.
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2: News Talk ZB. Peter writes, just heard you talking about what Liam Dan had to say about National not having enough time for the economy to recover before the election. Peter goes on to say, do you really think that Labour is going to come in and make the big difference? You've got to be kidding. I didn't say anything about Labour. God knows what Labour's doing for this election. Haven't mentioned them at all. I don't know. But I do know that National's big selling point for this election and for the last election was vote for us, we'll fix the economy. This election is we fix the economy, keep voting for us. If the economy doesn't feel like being fixed by November, then they've lost their main campaign plank, right? So therefore, they've got to say, OK, it's taken a little bit longer than we thought, and this is where we're going to. The fact that the Rotorua Business Chamber of Commerce people got all upset about the fact that we can't feel the recovery, and then Christopher Luxon turned around and told them off, he wasn't listening to the room. The room is saying to him, convince us that we're still on the right path and convince us that things will get better, which he failed to do. He told them off instead, which is why he apologised, and I think that's a good thing. So there we go. What I think is a very bad thing is the mock guillotining of Winston Peters. It was organised by the Migrant Workers Association of Aotearoa, and we have the president, Anu Kaloti. And I'm going to ask her for an apology, because I think it deserves an apology. I thought it was extraordinary and extreme. She's right after the news and sport, which is next here on News Talk ZB.
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19: It's 6:30. I'm Raylene Ramsey. Relief at the petrol pump will continue for some for now. The government's extending the in-work tax credit, increased mileage rates for healthcare workers and eligible patients, and reimbursement for relievers. Finance Minister Nicola Willis says it's too soon to declare prices have stabilised. Chris Luxon says he's sorry for telling the Rotorua business people to act adult at a business breakfast last week. He said they had a parent-child mentality. The Prime Minister now says he never intended to offend, and small businesses are the backbone of the economy.
20: Most of the comments came from you guys from the media. Clearly, you know, your interpretation was that I didn't get it right, and I think that's fair cop, you know, when I look at it. I'm just calling it for what it is.
19: This government's habit of passing legislation with urgency could bring trouble down the line. Parliamentary Library data shows in 940 days, more than 17% of all bills sent for royal assent by this government went through under urgency. Constitutional law expert Graham Edgler told Andrew Dickens passing laws like this skips the crucial select committee stage.
21: Just for fixing up mistakes. Parliament's got drafters who write these things who might just not be aware of everything that's covered.
19: A retired Salvation Army officer has completed a seven-month trek from Bluff to Cape Reinga, raising awareness for Kiwis in need and almost $30,000. Major Gavin Baxter's Marching for Meals aimed to highlight the growing number of people needing help to put food on the table. In sport, Black Caps batter Finn Allen set to become the most expensive player in Australia's Big Bash League, with a record price tag over $700,000 placed on the 27-year-old. And netball's claimed the gold medal as the most attended sport at the Commonwealth Games, eclipsing athletics and swimming by luring daily crowds of more than 10,000. That is News Talk ZB News and Sport. It's now 6:32. Andrew Dickens is next.
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1: WeatherWatch 24/7 at the Met Service National Forecast. For Northland, Auckland, Coromandel, Waikato and Waitomo, isolated showers. Gisborne to Wellington, including the central high country and Taranaki, fine, but showers developing in Wairarapa and Wellington tonight. Whanganui to Horowhenua, Kapiti and Nelson, partly cloudy with isolated showers. Marlborough and Canterbury mainly fine with isolated showers developing this afternoon. Buller to Fiordland, showers clearing to fine in Westland and Fiordland. Southland and Otago, showers which will fall as snow overnight, and a few showers for the Chatham Islands.

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1: 20 away from 9, the number is 0800 80 1080. Marcus, good evening.
2: G'day, Marcus. Look, I've quite enjoyed the games, and there's already been talk of future Commonwealth games, and I'd like to just put out there straight away, given the size of what we've just seen, size and scope, given the athletics took place in an event, in a arena not much bigger than the number two at Mount Smart, that I think Hamilton could easily host the Commonwealth Games.
1: This is Hamilton's time.
2: Pirate Stadium.
1: Opening Claudine. Ceremony, coming down the river in Waka, you do it all, don't you? Wow, this is Hamilton's time to shine.
2: You lay it out there, you let Mulu speak. Obviously, the velodrome.
1: You've got Cambridge for the velodrome. You've got Cambridge. Well, rowing's not there, but it should be because we're good at that. Well, you've got the velodrome. You've got rowing. You've got track and field at where?
2: Porritt Stadium. Wonderful. Wonderful. Got the track. It's got it all down there. It's in a natural amphitheatre.
1: Oh, I love that too. So, we love a natural amphitheatre. Yeah, that's a great thing to do because now it's the time for the Hamiltons of this world to shine.
2: I think so. I think it's calling out. It's calling out for a moment for one of these smaller centres to say, hey.
1: Yeah, I reckon you're right.
2: Hey, us, our time. No,
1: and
2: I just think you'd get
1: university would have hostels and stuff they could chuck them in, couldn't they?
2: There's Marae for Africa in the Waikato.
1: Yeah, my God. Can we say Marae for Africa? It sounds a bit wrong, doesn't it? But I mean, you got to be careful what you say these days, but I'm hearing it. You know, there'd be a lot of stuff. No, I'm into it.
2: It works for me. I just, the size and the scope of it, I just think it fits. It's right in the pocket. But hey, just quickly, you're really a caller. No. We're the first caller. Silly season coming up with the election, and you get people that want to take advantage of situations and want to throw things out there that are highly provocative, that are in no way productive, are in no way move an argument or offer a position. They're just trying to stake a claim for some sort of a highly provocative statements and positions, which add nothing to the discussion. And I think people like that are best left on the sidelines. That's about all I'd say about something like that.
1: Nicely put, Mark. Thanks very much for that. 17 to 9. Peter, it's Marcus. Good evening.
3: Good evening, Marcus. I think if we go for the Commonwealth Games in 2034, I think we should go New Zealand-wide.
1: Really?
3: It's one city. Eh?
1: Really?
3: Yep. You put the athletics in Auckland and swimming down here in Christchurch, the netball in Christchurch, rowing up there, or they don't have rowing in the Com Games anyway. Bowls in Hamilton.
1: I think you can chuck whatever you like at them.
3: I don't think I've ever seen rowing in the Commonwealth Games.
1: Yeah,
3: you're
1: probably right.
3: Yeah, well, I am sometimes. Share the cost. And, you know, people cycling. You've got a good cycle track there in Cambridge.
1: Yeah.
3: And just limit the sports. And like in Scotland, they only had about 30,000 in the stadium. Mount Smart's got 30,000 people there. Fill them there quite easily. You wouldn't have to.
1: You'd need nothing new, would you?
3: No. And of course, down here we've got the swimming, the big pool, which has just opened up, and you've got the netball court.
1: You know, with your big pool, Peter.
3: Yeah.
1: I watched the Southland Rams, the Christchurch Rams play the Southland Sharks last night. And yeah. I presume that was at the new stadium. It looked like it was quite a good court.
3: Yeah, it is. It's quite a good stadium.
1: Is that the home of the Rams now?
3: I think it is, yes.
1: Yeah, okay. Yeah, look good. Yeah,
3: no, share it around.
1: Yeah.
3: You know, athletes, they can run a decent marathon in Auckland because we got no course down here in Christchurch for a bloody marathon. It's a joke, one in June or April when it's run.
1: Oh, why is it a joke?
3: Are they doing
1: laps at the local marathon?
3: Oh, I think it's been altered. They used to go around Hackney Park, and and parts of Fiddleton.
1: I don't like a marathon where you're doing laps. I like one where you're out. I like one where you're going a big out and around and through. And I don't like a out and back.
3: I'm going to be honest. The best marathon course I've seen. Okay, in my time, I helped on it because I had sight then. It was 1974 games where they left Kiwi 2, ran out towards the airport, come round and back again.
1: Be a quick one too. Who run that? Do you remember?
3: Didn't we get a medal?
1: Was it De Castella?
3: He'd
1: be later.
3: I don't know.
1: Commonwealth
3: Somebody
1: Games 74. I'll find out because it'll be a name to you. You would have been there when he come running past.
3: Yeah, because I was on the gates at Armour Street.
1: Of course you were. Yep.
3: Yep. Yeah. No, share it because for Hamilton, their rates will increase, and of course every bugger will moan then. So you share the games around. Yeah,
1: that's right. Jack Foster was the Kiwi because he was quite
3: that's
1: a well known
3: right.
1: name.
3: He got silver. Yeah, you're right. I couldn't tell you who won it though.
1: Ian Thompson won it.
3: Oh, 209. Yeah.
1: Jack Foster second.
3: Second.
1: Richard Mabuza from Swaziland was there.
3: Yeah. And that's coming back to me. Yeah.
1: Now, is Swaziland? Oh, it's formerly the Kingdom of. Yeah. Okay. I don't even know that was a. It's right down the bottom by South Africa.
3: I knew it was in Africa, but I didn't know where it was.
1: Oh, it's now called Eswatini.
3: Oh, okay. Oh. I'll give you that.
1: Yeah, okay, good on you, Pete. Oh, should we have the games? Guys, I'm up for an easy topic for tonight. Is that what we want? Because people, and this is the people, the thing is you make no money from them. But is that a problem? I know that's a problem for not or not. Get in touch if you want to talk. My name is Marcus. Welcome 0800 80 1080, 13 away from 9 o'clock.
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1: 10 away from 9. Yeah, we should have the Commonwealth Games so we could make sure it's just all sports that we're good at. And we already have at least four, so make sure rowing's there, rugby, cricket, sevens, athletics, cycling, mountain biking. What's interesting about these texts is that people want to have it, so they want to have it in medals that we're good at, which is interesting.
9: A lot of people still talk about smoking banana leaves. I don't think that's something that even people do anymore, is it? Anyway. Get in touch. My name is Marcus. Welcome. Also, those phone chargers that clamp it onto the back of your phone, are they things worth, is that kit worth doing? Oh, it looks like I might be a bit behind the eight ball on that one. But yeah, get in touch. My name is Marcus. Welcome here till 12 o'clock tonight. The number is 0800 80 1080. Marcus, with the new express motorways between Auckland and Cambridge, sharing the venue should present way less obstacles than when we last held them in Auckland or even Christchurch. I think the general feeling about Comm Games is Christchurch very, very good, Auckland not quite as good. I'd want a South Island-based one because they've got that new stadium there and you've got the new indoor stadium, you've got the new pool. I'd do it, chuck it at Christchurch. I was a non-believer, but now seeing how they've done smaller with existing accommodation, I don't have a problem with it. So, yeah, if you want to comment on that too. Yes, head till 12 o'clock. My name is Marcus. Welcome. 0800 80 1080 and 9292 to text. If you don't want to come through, snow down to sea level tomorrow in Christchurch. The winter tempest. Do we call it that? So that's something. And I'm excited about that. I don't think it's going to. I hope it comes to something. Yeah. 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It's been designed to operate without a steering wheel or pedals. Anyway. 7 away from 9. 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
9: Five away from nine. Looking forward to your input tonight. Salary and whatever else. Marcus, bring back the Holden Kingswoods with the red and blue stripes. For those that don't know, there were special Kingswoods during the Comm Games in 74. They sold afterwards. You still see them on Trade Me occasionally. Marcus, we're fingers crossed for snow to sea level in coastal Otago. Do you have sleet or snow at you further south? No, it's just blowing a gale down south. 5 degrees when I drove to work. And that's all I've got for you. It's not been predicted to come right down south. The prediction is it's on Stuff website. They've gone big on the weather. So breaking, Christchurch warned of snow to sea level. We're expecting snow coming inland, essentially down to ground level Tuesday morning. You might have trouble on the Port Hills and stuff. And Christchurch was going to get a day of wintry conditions. Tomorrow, just looking like it's going to be sleety or snowy day for Christchurch. Not ideal conditions for planes taking off and landing. He says it was understandable why flights may needed to be rebooked ahead of the weather. So that's a situation. It looks like it's changed in some ways about what they are expecting. I think the Inter Island has pulled the pin too, not because of snow, but because of swells. And it does say for you in Otago, it says Dunedin to Waitati Highway could see 4 centimetres or more above 200 mils and lesser amounts closer to sea level from tonight. So, yeah, there might be snow to sea level in Otago as well. And that's what's happening for you, people. Marcus, try this pie filling. Watties baked beans on the bottom. Beans are tightly packed in a can with less juice, unlike the cheaper variety. Caramelized onion with crispy bacon, all in flaky puff pastry, sealed in a pie. Delicious and something different. Does it snow in Invercargill, Marcus? Yes, it snows about every 3 years, I would say. Might be every 5 years, of course. Once upon a time, too, there was a pond in Queen's Park that would freeze and people would skate on it. And there were a number of ponds around Southland that would do that. Apparently, that doesn't happen now. I mean, it might one day happen again, but it doesn't seem as though that is likely. But get in touch on Tuk Owenia. My name is Marcus. Welcome. 0800 80 1080. If you want to text, it's 9292. 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
15: Mike Hosking, Marcus Lush, Matt Heath, Tyler Adams. 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
2: It's 9 o'clock. I'm Stuart Willey. Chris Luxon admits he could have expressed himself better after backlash over his telling at Rotorua businesses they had a parent-child mentality and needed to be adult. The Prime Minister said that to attendees at a function on Friday and today says he's sorry if he caused offence. Luxon says this government's a fan of businesses. He says he was trying to say officials and businesses have equal but different roles. The government creates the settings then gets out of the way so businesses can get on with it. Iran is flatly denying claims its negotiators are planning to meet with their US counterparts. Donald Trump has claimed fresh talks with Iran will begin in the coming hours after calling off strikes against the country. The US president threatened over the weekend to carry out the biggest attack since World War II in the coming hours after calling off strikes against the country. The US president threatened over the weekend to carry out the biggest attack since World War II.
3: The reason they asked

Richard has a very good suggestion for storing pumpkin. He says, feed pumpkin to pigs and store it as bacon. I like that. Marcus, I cut celery lengthways as many times as thinly as possible, then finely slice up across and chuck it in the mint stew, otherwise the kids complain. Yuck, Dad, what's the hard stuff? Did you put twigs in it? Particularly good for males.

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2: WesTalk ZB Weather Watch 24/7 for Tuesday, the 4th of August. Morning to you. How cold are you? Snow to sea level in some places. I'll tell you more about that as the show ensues. For Northland to Waitomo, including Coromandel and the Bay of Plenty, isolated showers will clear to a lovely fine afternoon. Gisborne to Wairarapa, also Wellington, cloudy periods with showers today. There'll also be some hail in there and snow, get this, down to 200 metres, possibly 200 to 400 metres by this evening in Wellington. And Wairarapa, whoa. Taranaki to Kapiti, including the Central Plateau, also Marlborough, cloudy periods with a few showers, mainly this morning. Nelson and Buller, morning to you. The chance of an early shower then fine. Grey to Fiordland, mainly fine. Cloudy periods with a few showers in southern Fiordland. Canterbury, isolated showers turning to sleet or snow showers this morning, and then clearing south of Ashburton by this evening. Southland and Otago, sleety showers falling as snow early this morning, easing late in the morning, then becoming fine by the afternoon. The Chatham Islands, showers, sleety and possibly thundery with hail. This is spectacular, isn't it? Hope you've got some decent dry firewood in. Blimey. The warmest place at the moment is Napier, 13.2. And the coolest is Mount Cook at the village, already down to minus one.
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2: Gee, I hope you are ready. 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They say snow down to sea level. Blimey. Flip the desk. Anyway, moving on. 0800 is the free phone number. 0800 80 1080. 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
5: Let's get warm.

8 past 12. I think there'll be a lot of talk about the weather, I'd imagine. It's that kind of like, oh, there's no winter. And then here comes winter in abundance. Yes, yeah, look, there have been some cancellations of ferry crossings. There'll be road closures as well. All inter-islander sailings are cancelled today due to expected bad weather. I don't think the Blue Bridge have cancelled yet. Not that I've heard, but keep me updated if you know more about that. And if you are heading towards one of the ports, you will know about that. Not really sure what you're going to do.

I guess just play some cards, drink coffee, wait for the weather to clear, snow to sea level for Christchurch. Shivers. I can hear everything you say.

0: We've got quite a bit of history to delve into. Irrelevant history. I didn't say irrelevant. Relevant. Relevant history in relation to the history of parts of the country that have been badly affected. And a proposal for Wellington to really turn things upside down. I don't think you'll be happy with this, Wellington. I think you'll be absolutely feral like a goat. Well, you know, a feral goat. I'd be furious. More on that in a moment. And one of our most loved huts is gone. Tragedy. 10 past 12 here through till 5 this morning on that free phone number 0800 80 10 80. Right, so what do you know about the St James Conservation Area? I don't know anything about it. I actually had to just look on a map to find out where it was. Well, it's still there, the St James Conservation Area. If you can think of Hanmer, it's just kind of inland further from Hanmer, near Springs Junction. It's a beautiful looking area. A very historic backcountry hut there in the St James Conservation Area has been destroyed by fire. I don't know how that happened. I've used my imagination, as you do when you think about people with gas burners and inability to control a fire in a fireplace. I don't know much about the hut at all, other than it's very, very old and it's gone. The Department of Conservation have described its loss as the destruction of such a wonderful piece of history. The fire at Fowler's Hut, F-O-W-L-E-R, as opposed to the, well, you know, anyway, Fowler's Hut. Yeah, dock staff are very sad, as I would imagine a lot of hunters and trampers would be in that area, or people that know the hut who've been there over the years. They're very sad. They've lost a wonderful piece of history in the St James area. Over the past few years, big efforts have gone into maintaining and protecting Fowler's Hut as a very important heritage asset. I'll tell you why it's important. Because it was built in the late 1800s. It was a very small two-bedroom timber hut. Well, not two bedrooms, just two rooms. One would have been the lounge, fireplace, you know. The other would have been the bunk room, I'd imagine. A two-room timber hut. And it was originally used as a rabbiter's hut. And the hut was named after the very early run holder, W.L. Fowler, who ran the Stanley Vale run in the late 1860s. What a time. What a time to be there. Who knew there was a proliferation of rabbits as early as the 1860s? Nothing much has changed, right? There are literally millions, and that's not an exaggeration, just on the Otago Peninsula, millions of rabbits. We're not talking about Otago, though. But if you are looking for some very, very nice meat for the slow cooker, or a casserole of some sort, go and get some rabbit. Honestly, it's there for the taking. Ga-ding, ga-ding, ga-ding, ga-ding. Tons of it. A small two-bedroom timber structure, the Fowler's Hut was a wonderful piece of history, giving us an insight into the living conditions of those high country pastoral farms at the time. Can you imagine, in the weather like now, being in a tiny little hut, no insulation, woolen underpants, woolen everything? Soggy woolen stuff hanging by a fire, steaming away. For those that have done any hunting or tramping, you know what it's like trying to get everything dry again. It's pretty hopeless, really, isn't it? So, the hut's gone. It burnt down. They say it's heartbreaking to see such an important piece of the backcountry heritage lost. Dock staff were on site with Fire and Emergency New Zealand on Monday while the cause of the fire was being investigated. What would have caused that? Like, you can rule out every faulty socket because, of course, there's no electricity, right? So it has to be someone with a candle or not extinguishing a fire or someone who didn't know how to fill up a fuel burner of some sort. I don't even know if people still use those little kerosene burners that we had years ago. The little brass ones where you pumped up the pressure. Pump up the pressure. Pump it up. Pump it up. You don't do that anymore. You just go and buy a little gas canister. So anyway, I don't know what caused the fire. FENZ, Fire and Emergency New Zealand, told reporters that they were notified of a burnt down Department of Conservation hut in the St James Conservation Area just after 4:30 on Sunday gone. And gone is the hut. Have you been there? I just thought I'd put, I thought there was quite a, you know, otherwise people just go, oh, yeah, whatever, progress. Oh, don't worry about it, they'll build a new one. Well, they probably will build a new one. Oh, hang on, no, they won't, because Doc don't have any money. But it is a big slice of history. I'd like to know if you at some point have been there hunting, tramping, writing your memoirs. Perhaps you tried to start a nudist colony there. There's all sorts of options. I'd like to hear them all. Any connection to that particular hut? The Fowler's Hut in the St. James Conservation Area. I bet you thought I was going to start with politics, right? No, well, I might later, but not right now. I thought I'd just ease into things. Now, going to the Wellington question, I sort of put this point to you while the music was playing in the intro. Do you know Wellington has to have some of the best heritage sites? They've managed to keep a lot of them. They've managed to wrap them up in the heritage cotton wool and protect them. But that could all change. The government will consider changing or completely removing the heritage status of 5 Wellington sites to free them up for development. Progress! The RMA Reform Minister, Chris Bishop, has also announced that he will look at the height restrictions in the Courtenay Place heritage area. The 5 heritage sites, get this. Have you got a pen? You probably don't need a pen, but just think about these. If you know Wellington, as soon as I say these names, you will know these sites. The Karori Tunnel. When you're going through there and you're meeting a bus, you're always thinking, blimey, has someone measured this? You always seem to get through. It's a lovely little tunnel. I love the Karori Tunnel. The Kalbin Viaduct, which is not too far from the Karori Tunnel. The Kalbin Viaduct goes over Tenakori Road. Incredibly high, incredibly historic. The former General Headquarters. The General Headquarters building is on the corner of Taranaki and Buckle Streets. Now, if you don't know Wellington, but you think about where the old museum was, Buckle Street, Taranaki Street, there's a very barracks-looking building with King George kind of insignia in the concrete. Do you know the one? No windows. And I don't know what that was built for. The name probably says it all, but can you explain more about the General Headquarters building on the corner of Taranaki and Buckle Streets? And furthermore, and hitherto, the Miramar oil tank. So if you're thinking, why is that a heritage thing? Have a look at it. I don't really know why it is, but it's been there a very long time. As well as those Courtenay Place height restrictions. Now, I put it to you that we build the most ugly stuff in the world. We win prizes if there were prizes for it. If there was a Com Games for architecture, we'd be getting the gold medal for the ugly section. The buildings we're building these days are all about squeezing as many dollars as you can out of it. Tiny little this, lower the ceilings. They're made for hobbits. And they're ugly. So I think it's a real shame. I don't know what this means in terms of the tunnel. Like, what do you do with a tunnel to make it more? Does it mean they're going to build around it? They're going to remove it? Dig it out? The Kalbin Viaduct, what would you do with that? I've got great concerns for that former General Headquarters building on the corner of Taranaki and Buckle Streets and the Miramar oil tank. Now, if you don't know Miramar, it's one place in the country where there's no pests. The good people of Miramar have done an amazing job getting all the pests out of town. And it's where Peter Jackson and lots of other very, very film-like people are based. All the studios are out that way too. So what do you know about those sites? And when you consider what the government's considering doing, do you think, what the heck? Chris Bishop said that an investigation found some heritage provisions are having negative impacts on economic growth. Really? How can a heritage provision have any negative impacts? Do you think in Italy they'd go, oh, that Colosseum, that's an ugly eyesore. Could we just move it? Or just lower it slightly? Honestly, anyway. And that modifying or removing them could enable around 770 additional apartments. Yuck. Generate $280 million in construction activity and support about 300 jobs. Money, money, money, money, money. Okay, so straight away, I don't like this idea at all. They're building apartments. They're always ugly. If you want to live a life where you can hear what everyone's doing next door, farting, sneezing, arguing, everything else you can imagine, yeah, bring it on. But no, it's not for me. The public, that's you. You can have your say on these proposals for 10 days from Wednesday. Now, I'm hoping that someone like me, who doesn't live there anymore but loves Wellington, can have my say as well. There are several statutory steps that must be completed before any regulations can be made. Wellington City Council has received the investigation report, and affected parties are now being invited to provide feedback on its findings. I hope this isn't one of those fast-track things where before you've even finished your Weet-Bix, it's all done. And you go, hang on, I thought I had time to make... Don't muck around. Make your submission. Give me some feedback. Tell me what you think about the possible loss, modification, trimming, reduction of those things. The Karori Tunnel, Kalbin Viaduct, the former General Headquarters building, and the Miramar oil tank. And also height restrictions changing for Courtney Place. Yuck. Yuck. It all sounds yuck. 0800 80 1080. 9292, the text, 20 past 12.
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1: 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Know where it's headed. And where it might end up. With the New Zealand Herald. 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
0: 22 past 12. This is going to be indicative of everywhere, isn't it? It's happened in Auckland. I often walk. I do these long walks. I had to go to a function in Remuera, which is it's not that far from Mount Eden. It took me about just over an hour to stroll there. It was a beautiful afternoon on Friday, and I was looking at all these beautiful heritage buildings, churches, other buildings, and I'm thinking we're all still very central in these suburbs, and the future is just tower blocks of absolute hideousness. Some people love that sterile look. It's like the Gold Coast of Australia, just ugly. And it's coming for us, isn't it? So what do you think, Wellington? What's the future like with the intention, perhaps, to change some of those historic sites? 0800 80 1080 is the number. G'day there, Sue.
8: Oh, good morning, Roman. Can I ask you something before I make my point?
0: Yes, you can.
8: Thank you. You know, I'm trying to get the name off you. The last, it was the second to last very uplifting song you played on your show when you finished Friday morning.
0: Okay, I'll just go back in time. I'm going back in time. Hang on, Friday.
8: The one before the Black Seas.
0: Yes, it was a band called Plan B.
8: Wow, yeah.
0: Plan B, and the song is She Said.
8: Are they a New Zealand band?
0: No. I think she's an English performer. Let me just check that for you. Plan B.
9: Group.
0: Oh. Yes, Benjamin Paul Balance Drew is the man's name, better known for his stage name Plan B, an English rapper, singer, songwriter, actor, and filmmaker. And I think in that particular track he had a female singing, didn't he?
8: Yeah.
0: I don't know who that she was, but yeah, Plan B, if you want to have a... It was a great song, wasn't it? I'm glad you remember.
8: I just loved it. It really moved me. I just loved that song.
0: Good. Good stuff.
8: Yeah.
0: Now, Sue, yes. I know that I'm going to try and sell you something here. Are you ready?
8: Yes,
0: I'm going to try and sell you the internet, because if you had the internet, you could just go clickety-clickety-click, Plan B, and then the internet would say, would you like some more Plan B? And you'd say, yes, please, I'll have that with some fish and chips, please, and it would just feed you more. You'd love it.
8: Well, the trouble is I can't see the computer screens, you know.
0: Oh, that's... Well, not you can always talk. You can actually just click on your thingamajiggy and you go, hey, Siri, and it goes, yes, Sue, how can I help you? You can do it all that way.
8: No, you can't sell me that.
0: No, okay.
8: By the way, today's the 9-year anniversary of my hubby's death as well.
0: Oh, I'm sorry to hear that.
8: Yeah, I'm still not. Yeah. But, you know, I was saying to someone last week, I've been fighting this issue for many years, probably since the beginning of 2000. I was saying that this fast-track legislation will see a lot of our heritage bowled, which is really sad. They've mutilated it in Auckland and replaced by ugly stack-and-pack boxes.
0: Mm-hmm.
8: And I think Chris Bishop is devastating a lot of areas, and I think it's going to get much worse. And I'm really happy to see in a lot of areas around the country, people are getting out and really raising their voices over this, you know.
0: I hope so, and I just wonder how much of it is a foregone conclusion. You know when you're seeing someone outside the supermarket sign this petition, and you think,
8: yeah.
0: Oh, yeah, look, I'm happy to support you. But you're always thinking, how much clout does this really have?
8: Well, I know over the years, I've had a bit of success on this one, eh? But it was only because of the committee I was on in St Heliers. But, you know, we went to council and packed the room out and... and got it canned, which is a good thing.
0: Mm.
8: But I mean, when we went to town on this when they were rezoning, that was 2000 and right at the beginning there. We did have a lot of submissions for the Plan Change 61, the whole area, and Plan Change 175, the whole of Auckland City. But because we had so many submissions, they brought the commissioners out to Gleninus Community Centre, eh?
0: Oh, yeah.
8: Yeah, I mean, they also had the regional council, they came and did it here as well. And that was when Dick Quicks was a very good witness for us against it, because he didn't want it in his area either.
0: Mm.
8: But unfortunately, when Nick Smith was the minister, they started, evicting everyone here and bowling the houses. They started taking them out, trucking them out, and we were out in the middle of the blooming night this time of year fighting in the rain to try and stop it. But unfortunately, there wasn't enough people doing it with us, and I used to ring Brucey every night when we got back, and he'd say, oh, how many cops were there tonight? And one night at Uparana Avenue, Roman, there were over 200 police there that night, as well as vans packed full of them and everything, and it was just hideous. People couldn't even get them for a burglary, but they were out for the developers with the blooming house removals.
0: Yeah.
8: You know, but it's going to get worse. And, you know, not enough people at the time were fighting it, and that was a problem. But I'm sick and tired of it. I really am. I just hate seeing what my city has become.
0: Yes, and I think most people would feel that way about Wellington too, Sue. And I know that having not been in Auckland that long, a good chunk now, but certainly not in terms of my life, I've had about, what, I don't know, 2016. What year are we in? What year is this? Oh, 2026. Yeah, so 10 years, going on 11 years, I guess, in Auckland. But when you talk to people who describe the waterfront of Auckland and how it was comparable to Wellington, and Wellington would have lost some buildings over the years, but they've got some beautiful waterfront buildings, beautiful, beautiful old, you know, it's concrete, some of it's stone, but it's still beautiful compared to, well, in my mind, they're beautiful compared to apartments. The lovely old warehouse buildings on the wharves, the old harbour board buildings. What's Auckland got? The ferry terminal. And they had lots of big buildings like that when you look at black and white photography, and it's all gone. And of course, a lot of it costs a lot of money to re-strengthen. I get all that. I do remember Sir Bob Jones saying years ago when buildings were getting a bit wobbly in Wellington, he owned quite a few of them. He said, it's all very well, I'm paraphrasing here, it's all very well for people to say that these buildings have to be saved, but the saving cost is about 3 to 4 times the value of the building. Why should I have to pay for that? And so facades were often kept, like the old bank. Some of the facades that are kept are beautiful. I do have great concerns for this general headquarters building. The oldest general administrative military building left in Wellington. That's all I know about it. And it's quite a, I think it's beautiful, but it's got that kind of austere government look about it. And it's got the king's insignia above the doorways. There are no windows that I can recall. It's in Mount Cook of Wellington. And that's located on the corner of Taranaki and Buckle Streets. You'll know the building if you know Wellington. If you've got the chance to look at it, have a look at it. Tell me what you know about it. And whether you're happy or not for that, I don't know if they're proposing for it to go. Clearly the land it's on is pretty special land, pretty central. And there's the probability of building shed loads of disgusting apartments up and behind it or in front of it or on it. Let me know what you think. 0800 80 1080. The General Headquarters Building, also referred to as the GOC, General Officer Commanding Building. The building was completed in 1912, and it's probably the oldest existing military administration building remaining in New Zealand. You can't let go of that, can you? It is important as the earliest remaining symbol of 150 years of military history associated with the Mount Cook site. Does no one care? Prior to the arrival of colonial settlement in Wellington, Mount Cook was the site of a pa site, Rangatane Pa, Pukiahu. Following the arrival of the New Zealand Company in 1839, whose policy it was to reserve every 10th section in Wellington for Māori, the land around Mount Cook was reserved for Te Aro Iwi. I didn't know that. Did you know that? The New Zealand Company's policy was to reserve every 10th section in Wellington for Māori. There you go. In 1850, 13 acres of land was granted to the Ordnance Department of a government reserve for the mounting of guns and military storage. Well, there you go. That's why it's got no windows. It is pretty much just a great big fortress, isn't it? The Crown bought sections 89 and 90 on the 24th of March 1874, purchasing the land from Māori for £500. And by 1882, the Defence Department buildings, the artillery barracks, were erected on section 90. There's a whole lot more history I could read to you, but I won't. But just on what I've told you from that particular article, you can't get rid of that. What about the Karori Tunnel? What are you supposed to do? Are they going to cut through that land and flatten it? Or block it off and build all around it? I don't know. What are they going to do? You can't. How would you get to Well, you can get to Karori if you were to go up through Wadestown, couldn't you? Along Blackbridge Road, Tinakori Road. No, Blackbridge Road. Yeah, around the back there. That would annoy commuters. So if you've heard any plans around the tunnel, what the heck are they doing with that? And this beautiful old building, I think it's beautiful. It's brick, it's concrete, it's very austere. I think it's actually quite a formidable-looking formal building. I really like it. The Miramar oil tank. I don't really know the history of that, but clearly it is listed as a heritage site. So come on, Wellingtonians, where are you? Let me know what you think about these proposed changes. Will you be signing something? Will you be making a submission? You can make that submission for 10 days from Wednesday. Don't muck around. Otherwise they'll say, well, no one seemed to care, so now we've got beautiful sterile apartments to stare at. Yuck. 25 to 1 0800 80 1080.
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0: 23-2-1 on this Tuesday morning. Just reiterating some of that weather to be concerned about. I'm sure you've heard about it. I'm sure if you've got bookings on ferries, you'll know whether they're cancelled or not. All inter-islander sailings are cancelled today. And Bluebridge, this may have been updated, but as far as I can see, Bluebridge has not yet cancelled their sailings. But they're monitoring the situation closely. And there's snow warnings galore. The Met Service has snowfall warnings in place for the South Island mountain passes for Friday, they're saying, and the desert road on... Oh, hang on, that's not correct. Let me tell you that much. Those warnings are in place now. So if you are on those roads and things are looking a little bit kind of, wow, this isn't good, please let me know so we can let everybody know. Christchurch is expected to see snow and sleet this morning as a wintry blast sweeps across the country. The Met Service warning the conditions are not ideal for aviation. That'd be putting it mildly, wouldn't it? Southwesterly. A southwesterly change has already moved through, bringing colder temperatures and showers with it. And as those temperatures keep getting colder, the freezing level will keep lowering, which means the snow just keeps on lowering as well. So they're expecting snow coming inland, essentially, this is Canterbury, down to ground level this morning. Stick your head out the door, put some UGG boots on, and possibly some clothes, but you don't want to scare your neighbours. But let me know what's happening if you're seeing that snow falling already. It usually goes very, very quiet, doesn't it? I love that, the peace and calm, and then the snow. Hi there, man. I just watched a video of Plan B singing She Said. Very interesting video. Most unexpected. Cheers, says Di. Oh, I have never seen it. I forget that people still make music videos. Tons of other texts there, which I'll get to very soon. Hi, Wesley.
18: Hey, Roman. How are you?
0: Yeah, good.
18: been a busy day, a busy few days for me. I had the privilege of hosting both local MPs over the past few days.
0: Oh, who were they?
18: Unexpectedly last month. Tamitha Paul and Julianne Genta.
0: Oh, right. Did you make scones and a cup of tea?
18: Well, when I hosted Tamitha Paul, we had a full-on sausage sizzle.
0: Oh.
18: Yes, it seems crazy to have one in winter, but it actually turned out to be a reasonable day on the day that we had this event, and then was hosting Julianne Genta the next day.
0: And what was that for?
18: Julianne Genta was more of a private event where Tamitha Paul was doing a housing event. But both of these bookings were very short notice. So, yeah, I was quite chuffed with pulling those off, especially after attending a campaign launch, only to get ridiculed by the campaign manager.
0: Okay. So hang on, but going back to the events you pulled together, you say, what were they coming, what was in it for them? What was in it for you?
18: Well, for me, I run a community food bank, and I'm coming up to 5 years in September. And because I have a long-established team that has been able to respond to multiple things, including a number of emergencies, I was able to respond on short notice to be able to hold these events because there were issues where other venues were turning them away.
0: Right, okay.
18: So, and for me, hosting Tamitha Paul, I see as a privilege because I'm actually a close friend of hers.
0: And did they make any promises heading into the election? Everyone's full of promises and, you know, nodding with enthusiasm, but did you get the sense that they were listening to any demands being made?
18: It was more, for the first one, it was more explaining as to what was happening in regards to social housing and the rental system that social housing uses, because there's been a lot of concerns as to what the government's doing.
0: If they don't know, if they're not all over that, they should not be in their job. They should know all that, shouldn't they?
18: Well, Tam definitely does. She's definitely onto that one. And Julianne Genta was more of a casual private chat type thing. But like I said, both events were at short notice, and for me was a bit of a surprise. So I'm quite chuffed with turning those around fairly quickly. So.
0: Oh, that's good. Okay. Well, I think I've asked the question about three or four times. Not really sure we got there, but if you're doing good work with the food bank and you're extolling the virtues of what you're doing and the help that you need and they're turning up to listen to that, then that's a good thing. Nothing better than a politician who actually wants to engage with people and get the job done on a per-person basis rather than just saying, oh, it's all too hard, or there's no money, or we'll work towards that if we get re-elected, all that kind of rubbish. Yeah, cheers, Wesley. Thank you. 0800 80 1080. Roman, what does down to 200 feet mean exactly? Says Tina. What do you mean, what does down to 200 feet mean exactly, Tina? Are you talking about snow? They usually say metres, not feet. It's normally in the aviation world they talk about feet. G'day there, guys. It's Captain. And when they're on the, when you're on a flight and you can't tell what they're saying, you'll often catch bits and pieces. In the cabin, we have Tony and Tina and Darren, and you're in the good hands of some very nice cassava crisps and hard boiled lollies. And we're cruising at us. Expect us to be landing in Christchurch. I often wonder why they bother. But yeah, they'll often talk about feet. So is that what you're talking about? Snow down to 200 feet, maybe? It's metres above sea level. So when they say down to sea level, that means that the best place to be is underwater, if it's warm. But thank you for the text. I don't know where to start with the texts. I'll come back to them soon, actually. The calls are piling in. going off like a Catholic in a confessional. Get stuck in 0800 80 1080 9292. The text 1621.
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0: 12:45 this Tuesday morning. Hope you're keeping warm. Do keep me posted about weather if you're out and about or if you're just inside watching what's happening outside and you haven't seen snow for a long time where you are. It'd be good to hear about that too, especially with those high passes, the roads in the South Island, which will be affected by this absolutely. Hiram Mann, very sad about Fowler's Hut. Let us remember also about the 7 grand older huts in Te Uru Wero that have been demolished and burnt because they were allegedly rat-infested. What would have been wrong with $400 invested in a couple of new high-tech self-setting traps that can link to your cell phone to let you know when the lure or battery is running low? Yeah, there's some very amazing technology in that regard, isn't there? More texts, which I will get to soon. Hi there, Pete.
24: G'day, Roman. Tenakwe.
0: Yeah, g'day. How are you doing? All right?
24: Good, thanks. Good. Look, I heard you talking about old refurbished buildings, and I live in Auckland, and I'm proud of that fact, and I know we've got historic buildings here that people may either remember or go to visit, but there's two places that come to mind. One is in Mount Albert called the Albertan House, which dates back to the 1860s.
0: Mm.
24: But Mount Albert and Owarunk were basically swamplands, but today they're suburbs,
0: mm-hmm.
24: and been reclaimed. But Albertan Hall is really interesting. First, that sort of Auckland get to visit, and Albertan Hall, they'll be really amazed at what they see there. It's still in its condition.
0: I've only been to the front gates, and it was getting some refurbishments a few years ago, so I've never actually been through it. But it's that classic old farmhouse look, isn't it?
24: That's right. That's exactly right. The old homestead, the old farm, the Lord's Manor, as they would have said back then.
0: Yeah.
24: Then the second place that I suggest people go and visit may seem common language to you and me out there, Roman, but Britomart downtown. Really great looking outside, and to go inside where the trains are. And once a week I catch the Eastern Line train to Sylvia Park to go and visit my son and grandson. And I recommend the train ride for anyone who wishes to start from Britomart to Sylvia Park and maybe have lunch out there. It's a really good ride. It goes across the Auckland Harbour, past Rangitoto. Well, you can see Rangitoto. It doesn't go past it, but you can see it through the harbour.
0: Yes.
24: Goes off Dudges Bay, heads towards Ōraki, the Meadowbank, bush area. It's like going out into the country area. Shoots up through GI, goes through Pavia, and then stops at Sylvia Park. get off there and just go for a cup of coffee or bite there. There's plenty of restaurants there.
0: Nice.
24: They're all as good as each other.
0: Can you recall any of the older buildings of Auckland City that have gone?
24: All the pubs belong around Auckland have been pulled down. That's what I remember from the old days.
0: Did you ever go to the...
24: I say the 1980s, not the 1880s. People,
0: yeah, that's right. Did you ever go to the glue pot back in the day?
24: Yeah, I used to go to the glue pot. That's where I first saw Herbs.
0: Oh, right.
24: Play up there in about 1980, 81. And it was the Windsor Tavern, which is still standing. That was another pub.
0: Yeah.
24: And there were a few nightclubs downtown.
0: Yeah, well, there's quite a lot of them gone. See, I'm not familiar with them. And it took me a long time to work out where the glue pot was slash is. It's the building's still there, but it doesn't look pub-like at all now. It's on the corner at Three Lamps there at the far end of Ponsonby Road. Well, depends which end you're looking at. But yeah, so many good music venues that have gone. But Wellington looking to perhaps... I don't know about losing. I don't want to say losing and get people worried. They're looking at significant changes because there are five Wellington sites that could have their heritage status removed or changed. Thanks, Pete. Good to hear from you. The government is going to consider changing or completely removing the heritage status of five Wellington sites to free them up for development. And I know that you can't keep... I've said this so many times, right? You can't keep going out, stretching out and out and out and destroying the countryside or changing restrictions on the town belt around Wellington. You wouldn't want that to happen, would you? Imagine apartment blocks up and around Mount Cook, Mount Victoria. The reason that's all been locked up is to have somewhere for people to go close to the city that isn't the city. And one of the great things for Wellingtonians is that you can be on a mountain bike on the terrace. And about 10 minutes later, depending on tailwinds and things and how fast you are, you can be in the Arrow Valley. You could be up Mount Victoria on dirt tracks. So you don't want that sort of stuff to change. But what's going to happen with these five sites? I don't know. Does that terrify you? The Karori Tunnel, the Kalban Viaduct, the former General Headquarters building on the corner of Taranaki and Buckle Streets, and the Miramar Oil Tank. They are in the firing line for significant heritage status change or complete removal of that status. Terrible. Progress? That's not progress. That's just a lack of respect for things that have been locked up supposedly forever. And then you get a government going, oh, actually, we could make some money out of this. We could get some glorious apartment buildings so everyone can peer into each other's patios and listen to each other doing everything. That's not living, is it? That's existing. And I know you've got to live or exist somewhere, but that's a crime. 8 to 1, what do you reckon? 0800 80 1080. And have you been to this hut, Fowler's Hut? Not too far from Hanmer. It's been destroyed by fire, and it was built in the late 1800s. Just really sad. There's no report yet on how that fire started. But if that's a hut that you've been to, I'd love to hear more about that from you. 0800 80 1080.
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15: 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Back today at 4 only on News Talk ZB. Got an opinion? 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
0: 621. Harry, it would be like saying, oh, that castle in Edinburgh, we should probably bowl that for apartments, you know, because it's old. Can you imagine?
6: Why not? Why not? Why not? Listen, I've seen things like that done, believe me.
0: Yeah.
6: Yeah, they have done things like that in various places in Britain, and they've lived to regret it. Thinking about Wellington, I've only been in Wellington once in the last twice actually, to tell the truth, because I had a day down there a couple of weeks ago. But I've really only been in Wellington those two times in the last 5 years. And the thing that gets me is there's still history there to be preserved, but you can't preserve everything. You've got to choose what it is you want to preserve. And I think back to Buckley Street at Garnet Hill in Glasgow, there's a tenement building there. And most of the flats have been renovated and people living in them, they're 150-something years old, nearly 180 years old, actually. But they've kept one big side of it where they've set up the flat so that you can see how it was in the 19th century. And I thought that was a really good way to preserve something.
0: Mm.
6: And it struck me as that. But when you mentioned Mount Victoria with tower blocks on it, Roman, these people that are making these new rules up, do they not know that we live in a country that's actually known as the world over as the Shaky Isles, and the earthquakes are happening, and we're apparently overdue for a big one in Wellington and all that sort of stuff. And no matter how good you build those buildings, when the earthquake strikes, as they just found out, you know, it doesn't take long to find out whether an earthquake will bring down your entire city or not. Just ask them in Christchurch and anywhere else that has these earthquakes. And Venezuela is another one. And, you know, we got to watch what we build. And we got to watch where we build and how we build.
0: Well, a devil's advocate would say to that point that a lot of these heritage buildings or tunnels probably should go in light of the cost to strengthen them with imposing impending earthquakes. Maybe.
6: Yeah, you would be right. You would be right there. That's why I said at the beginning of this, you have to choose what it is you want to preserve, and do it properly, because you know that you can't save everything, and that's the reality of it. I mean, I went to Glasgow and I went through Edinburgh. I went through Edinburgh's Royal Mile, down through the courses, down through there, and I'm walking through stuff that's 200 years old, 300 years old, some wee parts of that. Then you go up to the castle itself and just thinking, this just as well it's not in New Zealand, it would have crumbled by now.
0: Yeah, and like you, Harry, I've been through parts of Scotland. I've been to Scotland's oldest distillery on the outskirts of Crieff. I've walked past a rock with a hole down the centre of it where they used to burn witches. You know, they've preserved a lot of the stuff, rightly or wrongly. Some of it's quite horrific, but it is history. And we're very good at sort of thinking, well, yeah, nah, out with the old, in with the new.
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25: In this update, the government's retaining temporary fuel price supports for now. Finance Minister Nicola Willis says that includes the in-work tax credit, increased mileage rates for healthcare workers and eligible patients, and reliever reimbursement. She says it was supposed to expire if petrol prices stayed under $3 a litre for a month.
26: While New Zealand did experience 4 weeks of national average prices falling below $3 between 5 and 26 July, we are advised that they rose above that point again last week.
25: Australia's fuel excise cut comes to an end in the next hour, with motorists warned price hikes will follow within days. The Migrant Workers Association is defending its graphic protest in which a dummy of Winston Peters was beheaded with a guillotine near Auckland's downtown train station. The display aimed to challenge the foreign minister telling a Chinese Green MP to go back home. Peters has called for action. But Association President Anu Kalotti says this was purely satire.
5: It's symbolic. No one's head has been chopped off. It was an effigy, and the guillotine that was used wasn't a real guillotine.
25: A teacher accused of filming in an early childhood centre's bathroom faces 21 new charges. The 53-year-old man was arrested last month after a recording device was found in a Mount Maunganui centre. Police say the charges of making intimate visual recordings relate only to adult victims. Chris Luxon admits he could have expressed himself better after backlash over his telling Rotorua businesses on Friday they had a parent-child mentality and needed to be adult. The Prime Minister now said he's sorry if he caused offence. Luxon says this government is a fan of businesses and he was trying to say they have equal but different roles.
27: We've got to create the settings, and then it's up for businesses to be free to get out, government get out of the way and get on and crack on and get on with it and build great businesses.
25: A mourning brother hopes his sibling's death on Wellington's waterfront offers a lesson for the organisations involved. A coroner's inquest is underway into Isaac Leving's drowning in 2023 when he fell in the water after a concert, having been separated from his friends. James Levings says it was a tragic chain of events as different companies attempted to carry out duties. He says the family isn't looking for someone to blame.
28: We hope this inquest helps identify where those systems may not have connected as well as they could have, with their opportunities to better protect a vulnerable person.
25: And a retired Salvation Army officer has completed a 7-month trek from Bluff to Cape Reinga, raising awareness for Kiwis in need. Major Gavin Baxter's Marching for Meals aimed to highlight the growing number of people needing help to put food on the table. He raised close to $30,000 for the charity's food banks. Baxter says his trek was never about the finish line, but about making sure people can get year-round support.
29: That's certainly a motivator in the day-to-day slog of pushing up a ridge or getting up one more day and putting on wet socks and wet footwear.
25: In sport, netball icon Temepara Bailey believes the Silver Ferns earning Glasgow gold is concrete proof the ANZ Premiership is a

0: It was the first campaign coach Dame Nolene Todua had been involved with for more than a year after being suspended following supposed issues within the high-performance environment. But Captain Karen Berger says their games campaign was bang on from strategy to execution.
1: When there's a lead steering the boat really well and there's a really good vision ahead and the plan put in place by our bigger management group and how we were going to achieve that, it was just up to us girls to come in and follow that plan to a T, and it really showed that that plan was a solid plan.
0: The All Blacks are preparing for every game on the greatest rivalry tour of South Africa like it's a test match. Tour captain Cody Taylor says they can't afford complacency in any of their eight matches, starting with the Stormers on Saturday morning. Taylor knows the South African style of play has evolved immensely, given the All Blacks have been keeping tabs on the South African teams playing in the Northern Hemisphere.
2: We've already started that process and the coaches are well and truly over all that. We're looking at the Stormers. We're pretty aware of what they can do. And if we came over here and we didn't prepare accordingly, then we wouldn't be doing ourselves any favours.
0: And Broncos veteran Ali Brigginshaw is set for a lengthy suspension after dumping Bulldogs fullback Taylor Preston on her head in the NRLW. It was a tackle that league immortal Andrew Johns likened to a WWE wrestling move. That's news and sport. I'm Stuart Willey.
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8: News Talk ZB, Weather Watch 24-7 for Northland to Waitomo, including Coromandel and the Bay of Plenty. Isolated showers today, clearing to fine by this afternoon. Gisborne to Wairarapa, also Wellington, cloudy periods with showers and some hail in the mix too. Snow down to 2 or 400 metres, not 2 metres, but 200 to 400 metres by this evening. Taranaki to Kapiti, including the Central Plateau, also for Marlborough. Cloudy periods with a few showers, mainly in the morning. Nelson and Buller, morning to you. The chance of an early shower, then a fine day. Grey to Fiordland, mainly fine. Cloudy periods and a few showers around southern Fiordland. Canterbury, brace yourselves. Isolated showers, turning to sleet or snow showers this morning, and then clearing south of Ashburton by this evening. Southland and Otago, sleety showers for you as well. Falling as snow early this morning, easing late this morning, and then becoming fine by this afternoon. The Chatham Islands also copping at 2 showers, sleety and possibly thundery with hail as well. What are the roads like at the moment, by the way? So make sure you keep me informed. It'd be great to get some texts or calls about the conditions of the roads that you're travelling on. The warmest place at the moment, Waikawau Bay, 13 on the Coromandel Peninsula, and the coolest, Mount Cook. The village there now on -0.8.
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10: Ready or not?
8: Kia ora, good morning. Welcome along. It is Tuesday, the 4th of August. This is News Talk ZB. I'm Roman Travers. I'm here through till 5. The free phone number from anything that you make a phone call from. It'll be free, 0800 80 1080. You can also text or email the text 9292 with a small charge. And my email is roman@newstalkzb.co.nz.

0: 9 past 1 this Tuesday morning, the 4th of August, and some pretty cold weather conditions still affecting large parts of the country. There aren't too many people that live in Mount Cook, the village, but that is the coolest part at the moment. -0.8, that's tolerable. People in that neck of the woods will be well used to that. Queenstown currently on 4, Stewart Island 3, Nelson's on 11, Wellington 9. Isn't that interesting? Nelson slightly north of Wellington latitudinally, and yet, yeah, quite a big difference in the temperature. 11 for Nelson, 9 for Wellington, Rotorua 10, Auckland 13, New Plymouth, Harry 12 for you, Kaitaia you've got 10. So yeah, a range of temperatures and forecasts of snow down to sea level for parts of Canterbury as well. What's happening at the moment? Remember too that the Cook Strait ferries, the Inter-Islander, they've cancelled, but I haven't heard anything about the Blue Bridge. They're going to keep their eye on things, apparently. Christchurch warned of snow essentially down to ground level.
1: Ooh.
0: Is that something you look forward to? Or is it just like, more heating bills? It's sad to have to think that way, isn't it? Unless you've got a great big couple of cord of firewood, some lovely blue gum mixed with macrocarpa in the woodshed. It's a good reason to sit inside, isn't it? Put your feet up with the dog, with the cat, get a book. But if you are travelling around the country, if you're travelling around parts that are seeing some pretty significant changes, let me know. 0800 80 1080. Road closures, all that kind of stuff. What's it like on the desert road? I think I know that it's definitely open at this point, but if there's snow falling at the moment and you think people should be told about that, for inexperienced drivers, tourists, welcome. Welcome if you're a tourist, welcome. Remember, if you're following a truck and you've never been on that road before, any road, stay behind the truck. The truck knows what it's doing. Nothing more embarrassing than overtaking a truck and realising that you thought you could go faster, but you actually can't because you don't know the roads or the conditions are terrible. So it's a good thing to do. Don't tailgate. Don't sort of sit there peeping out from left and right like a rally car driver. Just, you know. Anyway, there's that. So I was talking about Wellington and these much-loved heritage sites. Very, very well known and much-loved. I've been through the Karori Tunnel, I don't know, hundreds, thousands of times throughout my life, up and over and under the Kalbin Viaduct. It's an incredible piece. It's an incredible big chunk of concrete, really, with the big archways underneath supporting the viaduct of the road. I'm not sure of the height, but that would have been quite the feat of engineering to build back in the day. And the former General Headquarters building on the corner of Taranaki and Buckle Streets, and the Miramar oil tank. These are what the government are considering changing or completely removing heritage status for. 5 different sites to free them up for development. Any takes on that? Does that make your blood boil? And also, I'm going to keep pushing for this. I hope to get a call from somebody who has spent some time at Fowler's Hut. It's an historic backcountry hut in the St. James Conservation Area in behind Hanmer. Such an easy word to get wrong, isn't it? Built in the late 1800s, a 2-bedroom timber slab hut built for rabbiters, named after the early run holder W.L. Fowler, who ran the Stanley Vale run in the late 1860s. Gone now, burnt down over the weekend. Very sad. Very sad. I mean, it could have been a whole lot worse. I don't think anyone was hurt. I don't know if they're talking to people who were in the hut at the time. Surely there'll be people that know people who know people. It's been a favourite stop for cyclists, trampers, adventurers travelling through the area. Is it not a hunting area? I can't place it really. Is it more tussocky grassland? Is it not a hunting bushclad area? Let me know if you've been there. 0800 80 1080 9292 on the text. So the ongoing shenanigans, the ongoing fallout, I guess, from the stupidity of Winston Peters' racist comments coming to sit back on his shoulders, aren't they, really? Members of the Chinese community of New Zealand are calling for the Foreign Minister Winston Peters to be sacked from cabinet after telling a MP to go back to his own country, even though he's a New Zealander. Some said they would consider shifting their allegiances in the upcoming election due to the lack of action from the current government. I'm not surprised by that. I think the Prime Minister made himself very weak at a point when he could have actually been quite strong and quite outraged and supportive of anyone who was shocked by the comments. So if you haven't heard that, I don't know where you've been, but last week Winston Peters told the Green Party MP Lawrence Junan to go back to your own country and to go back to where you've come from during a parliamentary debate. It's typical of Winston Peters when he loses the ability to think. Just out comes anger and turmoil and just horrible stuff like that. The Prime Minister, Christopher Luxon, called Winston Peters' comments racist and offensive, but noted that the comments were made in his New Zealand First capacity. It doesn't matter. You're just playing with semantics there. He is part of your government. He is the Minister for Foreign Affairs, and you can't start kind of trying to separate yourself from that in a way to excuse it. So Christopher Luxon has not sacked him and hasn't worked out working with New Zealand First in any form of coalition agreement after the coming general election. More than 200 people gathered on a social media group over the weekend to raise concerns about the comments, which they said were racist, harmful and unacceptable. 200's not many, is it? Mind you, not everybody's on social media. I'm not. Thank God. Many of them have emailed Christopher Luxon calling for Winston Peters to be removed from his ministerial roles. And the story goes on to talk to individual people who were outraged by the comments, members of the Chinese community of New Zealand, and want further action taken. It's highly unlikely that further action will be taken because you know the news cycle. You know that we've got, 90-something days to go now before the election. How much more can be said to be offensive, to be headline-grabbing, eyebrow-raising? Oh, tons. I can imagine it's only going to get worse before it gets better, because in the stupidity, in the shallow mindset of Winston Peters and Shane Jones and all of those people who are joining his party thinking they're on some winning train to success, they quite possibly are. But that doesn't stop the comments being racist and offensive. And it really surprised me over the weekend that Ron Mark, for example, good guy from a town that I've lived in for decades, Carterton, it surprises me that he diminished the comments made by Winston Peters, brushed them aside as well. I just thought, that does not sound like the Ron Mark that I know. So, the Chinese voting community, those with Chinese origins, the New Zealanders that are of that community calling for change, shifting their allegiance, where do you think they'll go in terms of their voting? And if you're part of that community, where are you thinking of going with that vote, party and MP-wise? I'd be quite interested in that. If you've been part of a group of Chinese origin and you've been supportive of New Zealand First and National, and now you're outraged by them both, where's your vote going to go? I can have a guess, but that's not that helpful. I'd like to hear from you. 0800 80 1080 and 9292, the text, 18 past 1.
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1: 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It's the Mike Hosking Breakfast.
7: Paul Spoonley, Massey University sociologist. Is there hard data anywhere in the world from any country or jurisdiction that's handed out money and people went ahead and had more children?
8: No. What tends to happen is that there is a temporary blip. So if we compare ourselves to a country like Sweden, which has a very generous support for parents, it had a temporary increase. But what we suspect is happening is that people who were already thinking about having children wanted to cash in, if you like. So yes, in the short term, so no long-term effect.
1: Back this morning from 6, the Mike Hosking Breakfast with Arvida, News Talk ZB. Keeping you engaged even overnight, Roman Travers. 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
0: 21 past 1. Yeah, lots of texts. I'll catch up on those now before you, well, while you call. 0800 80 1080. No snow yet. Expected 8 a.m. I'm a passenger tonight as I'm training a new driver. Regards, says Kerry. Oh, Kerry. Kerry the bus driver. Hang on, that's not a... No. Well, you know what I mean. Yeah. Well, so how do you train a bus driver? Hopefully he or she already has his or her licence. How do you train a bus driver, Kerry? Is it about the songs that you sing? Wheels on the bus go round. Come on, everyone. Round and round. Or do you just sit there going, out the right-hand window, we've got a lovely view of Mount Ruapehu about to erupt. How do you train them? Him, her, them, they, he, she? Let me know, Kerry. If you probably can't call if you're training someone. Roman, you forget who trained Winston. E, says the text. Winston would make a great bus driver, wouldn't he? Very good bus driver. Hi, Roman. Please advise why the Winston situation arose. Is it okay to heckle and interrupt speakers in the house? Are you for real? Is it okay to heckle and interrupt? Have you not listened or watched Parliament? It's a constant heckle. Really, a seasoned politician like Winston, perturbed by comments made by someone else, is very interesting, isn't it? What does that tell you? Roman, I'm stuck with a heat pump when I would love a log fire, but convenience does keep me warm. It's very cold out there. About the spineless Prime Minister with the motor mouth, Winston, fire him or resign. Ooh, okay. Now I did ask someone to describe what it was like at Fowler's Hut. And the text says it's tussocky, valley floor, and you would have needed a very good fire tonight. Yeah, I can imagine. I can imagine how cold it would have been there. Hence the fire, I guess. I'm not sure what caused the fire, but I'm sure they'll find out. There were bound to have been people there, especially over a weekend. Often huts are quite quiet throughout the week. Or you'll go into a hut during the week and you'll find someone who's set up for a long period of time and they'll set themselves up and they'll go out hunting or tramping from that point. Hi, Roman. Winston has lost the plot and needs to go. No way he can be Foreign Affairs Minister in the next government, whatever shape that takes. Christopher Luxon has been pragmatic in his response. There's no point in risking instability at this late stage, Chair, says Tony. I disagree. I think you talk about not wanting to have instability, but it's a good chance to show the mettle of you as a Prime Minister. It would be a perfect chance to say, no one in my party would make those comments. I'm part of a coalition. I'm disappointed in my minister's rhetoric. I'm disappointed in that. We would not tolerate that in our party. That sort of chance to further separate yourself, as they're all trying to do now heading into the election. So I disagree completely. It wouldn't have caused instability. No one's going to have gone, oh, that's terrible. How do I vote now? Oh, the Prime Minister's condemning of the comments of a racist. Oh, no one would have been thrown by that. Hi there, Amanda. It definitely feels like winter in Harwera. Cheers, says Tony. Yeah, very cold. Now, I've almost got to... Oh, no, I haven't. Crikey. Roman, how about your talkback topic be about haunted houses or places? Something different instead of the same old stuff, says Donna. Well, the weird thing about that, Donna, is that if I talked about haunted houses and places, someone would text and say, oh my God, can you talk about something different other than haunted houses and places? Do you see what I mean? And I wouldn't imagine there'd be too many times in your life we've had the chance to talk about the heritage listening instability of five of Wellington's most historic places. Or a hut that's burnt down that's really, really old. Or Winston Peters losing the plot. What about that is all the same? But thanks, Donna. I'll put your suggestion to the committee. Roman, hi there. Victor here. Wesley seems to call lately just to tell everyone how important he thinks he is. I don't believe a word of it, just saying. You don't believe a word of what? All he said was he helps run a food bank and he managed to get a couple of MPs to come around for a sausage sizzle.
6: Sausages!
0: I mean, what's wrong with that? Why wouldn't you believe that? I don't know. Hi there, Roman. Views on the mock guillotine of Winston protest? Question mark. Where is the media and the Greens, or does this show the bias is ripe? No coverage on the TVNZ news tonight, says Ben. Well, it was the second story in the last bulletin here. What did you want to say about it? Were you pleased by it? Offended by it? Yeah, you're always going to get the better news right here. We do it every single hour, not once a day at 6 p.m, but thanks anyway. Hi, man, they pulled the Jolly Farmer in Jury down to replace it with another KFC. You can Google it. It was a wonderful pub. Shops are gone as well. Cheers, regards, SR. The Jolly Farmer, what a great name for a pub. No, I didn't go there. Hello, Roman. I do not think the economic growth is necessarily a good thing. It may be like a pyramid scheme. I think at least that we should build... Are you saying we should be building pyramids? I think at least the tunnel and viaduct should retain their original design, at least until the errors of the last 50 years are undone, says Alan. Good on you, Alan. Okay. Roman, the building on the corner of Taranaki Street and Buckle Street in Wellington was the artillery barracks in 1911. It has also been the Mount Cook Police Barracks, and I think it is not in use at the moment, regards his Carol. You might have your barracks mistaken, because the Mount Cook Police Station is not too far away, the former Mount Cook Police Station. It was constructed in 1894. That's still there. It's not too far away from the old Dominion Museum. And it's a classic-looking building. It's a beautiful brick building, and around the windows, the bricks are painted, I guess, black and white, alternating. It's one of New Zealand's most historic police buildings. The plan to construct a police station on Mount Cook originated as early as 1887. In the latter half of the 19th century, Te Aro, over which Mount Cook looks, was Wellington City's fastest-growing suburb. Many of its inhabitants were recent immigrants. With the increased population and often with overcrowding came an increase in crime and the need for more police. And then we had the Mount Cook Police Station. So separate to the building that I'm talking about. Unlike most public buildings which were built by the Public Works Department, the Prison Department undertook the construction of the new police station. The latter supplied the prison labour from the nearby Mount Cook and Terrace jails. Ooh, imagine how grim they would have been back then. Ooh. No flushing toilets. Probably no toilets. In addition, the Mount Cook jail, located on the hill above the new police station, supplied the bricks to build the building. The arrow marks that commonly adorned prison bricks can still be seen on the outside walls of the building and associated boundary wall on Tasman Street today. Tasman Street Wall. It's a Category 2 historic place. So that's not one of the buildings in the mix, by the way. They have not labelled that as a possible knock-it-down builder. I don't know, in fairness, that they're talking about knocking down these historic places, but they are talking about altering or completely removing their heritage status. Just 50 shades of stupid, really, isn't it? What have you got if you knock all that down? What have you got if you just destroy the heritage? I know it's colonial heritage and it's not very old, but it is our heritage. At some point, someone said, that's worth keeping. And now we've got a government saying, is it though? Progress, eh? It's all about money. 1:30, 0800 80 1080.
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25: 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Yeah. That's why our country is better. 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
0: 28.22, Brent crude sitting on $90 a barrel at the moment. What's today? Tuesday. Cheap fill-up day is Thursday, isn't it? Cheap, he says with inverted commas. Cheap? Hi, Roman. If Christopher Luxon sacks Winston Peters now, the coalition would collapse. That's what I meant by instability, Chair says Tony. No. You don't sack him. You don't go hand back your bespoke parliamentary ink pen and walk out the door. No, it's about taking the portfolio from him and giving it to somebody else. That's not going to cause the capitulation and the collapse of anything. Only the ego of Winston Peters. So I come back to the point. I think it makes the Prime Minister look very weak, and I think he's missed an opportunity. His whole PR team have missed an opportunity to make him stand out as a true leader and say something worth hearing. That's my take. What's yours? 0800 80 1080 9292. The text. Hi, Paul.
26: How you going?
0: Yeah, good, Paul.
26: But here about Powerless Creek, we stayed in it years and years ago, way back in the mid-70s.
0: Oh, is that right?
26: Yeah, we, the story was that it would have been search and rescue, and been there for about 40, 50 odd years. And the Woodburn search and rescue team were dropped off in the back of the Howard Junction, and they tramped right through and they come out. The idea was to come out down through the Powerless Pass behind Powerless Hut.
0: Mm.
26: On the Sunday, and they got dropped through there on about the Tuesday, Wednesday, and the Devon, when the Devons are flying, they did an airdrop to them about Thursday, Friday, for supplies and that, and then we went through with the Air Force on the Saturday, left Woodburn, and up through the Rainbow, into Fowler's Creek Hut that night, and went an old chap with us, and the radio side of it, and the search and rescue we were involved with, and he said to me, he said, in the hut at night, he said, "Do you feel like a whiskey?" I said, "Oh, yeah, I have a whiskey." He said, "Take the building, get down the creek and come back with a bit of water." So didn't come back. I come back with a 308 rifle and telescopic sight, been laying in the creek.
0: Oh.
26: And we picked the search and rescue team up on. They come down and tell us past about, well, 1 or 2 o'clock on a Sunday afternoon, and we stayed in the hut and had a Maori fella from Woodburn, chef by the name of Ray Murphy. I'll tell you what, we helped him unload the Land Rover, and he had these six or seven big catering tins, old soup tins, full of flour. And I thought, what the heck's going on? There's a massive stew here. No, that's how they carry the eggs and flour in the tins. There we had steak, eggs, onions.
0: Nice. Hang on, did you say, Paul, did you say you found a rifle in the creek?
26: Yeah, I found a rifle with a telescopic sight on it, laying in the creek.
0: What sort of condition was it in?
26: Oh, it was full of water, obviously, but yeah, it was pretty good condition.
0: Gee, what a good find.
26: Yeah, we come back to Burnham, but that afternoon the Air Force drivers realised we didn't have enough fuel to come back the way we came, so we had to go into Hanra and fuel up in Hanra and come back up the East Coast home. We got home about 7 or 9 o'clock that Sunday night, but it was one good trip. And there, the old hut was, there's no windows in it, just shacking down through the windows. I was a lot younger than those days and didn't feel the cold much, and I wouldn't want to be staying in it now. Well, you can't now.
0: No. I wonder, in the time that you were there through to now, they say they've done quite a bit of work on it over the years to try and preserve it. And what a tragedy to see it gone.
26: You just got to be careful. My brother-in-law and I stayed in another one. We tramped in another one, Lake Martyre, years ago, and a fella had it on these pump-up burners, a fuel burner.
0: Yeah.
26: And, I can't remember what you put in, but
0: kerosene.
26: He dropped some fuel on the table, and that set fire to the table and started scorching up the side of the hut. We managed to get that fire out. And you just got to be careful in these old huts.
0: Yeah, absolutely you do. So when you're driving, because I'm looking at a map at the moment, State Highway 7, and you come along, there must be a sign saying, here begins the St. James Conservation Area. How long would you have to walk in to get to the hut?
26: From Hamner?
0: Yeah, well, where would you park?
26: You come from Hamner, you either go over Jack's or Jolly's Pass and go in towards the Rainbow, going on the Rainbow Road.
0: Right.
26: It's about 10, from memory, it's about 10 or 12 k in the back of Hamner.
0: Okay.
26: Fowler's Creek and the Fowler's Creek Hut. Yeah,
0: okay.
26: Good old hub, but whether they've got a new one there now, because of course they've opened all the area up now for trail bike riders and
0: yes. Is there any bush or is it mainly tussocky? Someone in the text said it's mainly tussock.
26: From memory, it's all open tussocky country.
0: Okay.
26: These sar fellas, they come down through Fowler's Pass, and they went through past Lake Guyon, and they had a heck of a tramp, but it was a good experience. So, sad to hear it's got
0: yeah. Oh, I'm really pleased you call. It was great to get someone who's actually been there, Paul, so thank you.
26: Yeah, that's right. No trouble at all.
0: Yeah, no, very good. Very good indeed. I love it when I get to chat with people who have been to, I've been to some pretty old huts in my time, huts that were built before the Forest Service. Actually, I can only think of one. And I wish I'd kept my old Forest Service maps. They're dangerous to keep. You can't really use them because a lot of the tracks are gone and a lot of the bivvies and huts shown on those maps have gone as well. You wouldn't want to be tramping or hunting according to those, but just nice to see how things have changed. And I'm sure the Department of Conservation would have those old Forest Service maps in good condition somewhere. But I had them for the Tararuas and I had them for the Aorangi, which used to be called the Haurangi State Forest Park in behind Martinborough. Great hunting. The hunting is just incredible at the moment. And the more I hear about this feral overdose with deer and goats everywhere, the more I think, oh, maybe I'll go and, will I? One of the reasons why I relinquished my firearms license was because the police need you to have a safe, regardless of whether you have a firearm or not when you have a license. And I said to the sergeant, I said, yeah, but I'm in an apartment. There's really flimsy walls everywhere. You can't really be drilling into them. Well, you could do, but it wouldn't be robust enough for a gun safe. The only thing I thought about doing would be to remove a bed and put a firearms cabinet bolted into the concrete floor under a bed, which would be a lot of mucking around, but I couldn't think it. In the end, I went, oh, look, I can't be bothered. And I'd sold my 243 before heading over to Australia. This is back in 2015. But now, with the price of everything, with people thinking it's all gourmet to have mince or sausages, and I'm thinking about all of this beautiful goat meat. Don't knock it till you've tried it. Goat meat is some of the, I've had some of the most lovely casseroles I've ever had, goat meat. Venison galore, it's all bounding around the countryside because no one's really doing much about it these days. It's very strange. Strange, strange, strange. What is that about, do you think? People have been put off owning firearms, or people don't have the time to go hunting, or the same people are doing the hunting but the numbers have just got out of hand, or DOC pulling back on their pest control along with councils around the country too, probably. I don't know. You tell me. Cheers, Paul. Nice to hear from you. 0800 80 1080 9292 on the text 2022.
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0: 1922, I'm here through till 5 this morning. You can either email roman@newstalkzb.co.nz, you can text 9292, or you can call 0800 80 1080. Yeah, that was a great call from Paul. Involved in search and rescue decades ago. I think we were all involved with search and rescue when we worked for the Forest Service and then into DOC. Actually, I don't know if that's true. I used to love doing it because it meant running across the road and jumping in a Hughes 500 helicopter and taking off in the middle of the night, landing somewhere or flying up a river with searchlights on, being dropped somewhere. We didn't do a lot of them, but it was always good. You're always first to be called upon. And you do all the training exercises as well. They used to frown upon me when I'd take my rifle. I always thought, well, if I'm going to go for a search and rescue exercise, might see a handy deer, you know. So, yes, Paul was talking about the fire at Fowler's Hut, a hut that he has been in over the years. That is now gone. I would imagine they'll rebuild it. Will they? And maybe it wasn't in the perfect location. Maybe they'll put it into a better spot for sunlight. Or lack of wind or something. But Fowler's Hut, do you think they'll rebuild that? And those five heritage sites in Wellington, which they could be changing the status or removing it completely, the heritage status. Wouldn't that be a crime? The Karori Tunnel, Calbin Viaduct, and the former General Headquarters, a big building on the corner of Taranaki and Buckle Streets, and also the Miramar Oil Tank. Not to be confused, those general headquarters with the old police barracks, the Mount Cook Police Station. It's a different building altogether. And I've heard some of the history of that building. It's kind of like, oh, it's not all glorious, but you know, but that's history for you. 0800 80 1080. Now, I've just seen a text referring to the sudden death of Rod Liddell. Rod Liddell has died at the age of 66, the newspaper columnist and broadcaster. He's died at the age of 66 after a very short illness, and this has only just been announced in the last 20 or 30 minutes. So thank you for that text. And you've asked, is it the same Rod Liddell that talked frequently with Mike Hosking on the Mike Hosking Breakfast? And I can only, well, I don't want to make any presumptions, but I think it would be. There wouldn't be any too many newspaper columnists and broadcasters with the name Rod Liddell out of the UK, right? Liddell's children paid tribute to their father, who they described as their guide on how to live an extraordinary life, while the CEO of News UK, Rebecca Brooks, described him as a fantastic journalistic force. Brooks added that he challenged conventional thinking and left an indelible mark on British journalism. Rod Liddell, a columnist for The Sun and The Sunday Times, died at the James Cook University Hospital in Middlesbrough on Sunday evening, local time for them. He was a columnist for The Sunday Times and The Sun, and had a weekly column in The Spectator as well as a show on Times Radio. His children, Wilda, Tyler and Emmy, added, "We're all very saddened and shocked at the sudden passing of our wonderful father. He raised us much, as you might imagine, to be inquisitive, brave and always humorous." So, I can only imagine that is the same broadcaster that you're talking about in your text. "Hi there, man. I grew up in Miramar. There were many tanks back then on Park Road, Miramar Avenue." Yeah, on Stone Street. And isn't that where that garden centre was? The Californian Garden World, or whatever it was called? Is that still there? California Garden World. That was inside a great big old tank, wasn't it? "Hi, Roman. Expensive to have state houses on 1,000 square metres section where people wanted to stay their whole lives. Also, Brandon Flowers from The Killers has a great voice. Read My Mind would be a great play if you get bored." Okay. I don't tend to get bored. It's too busy to be bored, but thank you. "Hi, Roman. Goat meat cuisine. There are heaps of goats in the central North Island, heaps of Indians in Auckland. You could start up a business venture. Take an Indian goat hunting and apply to New Zealand First for a grant to get the venture started. It's not just people of the Indian subcontinent, Bangladesh, Pakistan, India, Sri Lanka. There are huge parts of the world. In fact, I've always said this, but I don't know if it's true anymore, that goat meat is the most eaten meat in the world. It is absolutely beautiful. In my travels through the Middle East and Africa, goats galore. In fact, we ate more goat meat than anything else. And in a casserole, you'd have to be like a master chef to taste the difference. You can't tell that it's not lamb. Good goat, a nice young goat, not some smelly old billy goat. Absolutely delicious. 0800 80 10 80 9292 on the text. I'll pile through some of these texts while you're calling. "Should actually listen to the words that were said. Peters was referring to your mates Hipkins and Ardern lying about their knowledge of expert advice and dabbing teenagers." What? That sounds weird. "Also, the US Senate hearing was showing the..." Oh, your spelling's interesting. "Democrat health chief was involved in funding the Wuhan virus. Lies everywhere. So get up to speed and use burr of sense rather than invent stuff." Well, it sounds like you've been... Are you a poet? None of that rhymed, but it was very creative. None of it made sense, but yeah. "Hi, Roman. Yes, Winston should go. If he had any credibility, he should have resigned the ministerial position. As he won't resign, then Christopher Luxon needs to remove him, show some strength and take control of the narrative. By doing nothing, he does look weak," says Brian. Yeah, that's what it looks like to me. "Roman, do you really think that Winston Peters would be a good bus driver?" Yes, I do. I just wish that's what he would aspire to do. If he was, he would be most probably abusing of passengers of other ethnic origins, telling them to go home. Oh, no, that's true.
2: Yeah.
0: Even if New Zealand was, in fact, their home, sometimes for generations. Does New Zealand First have no objections to ethnic cleansing? As neither Winston Peters as Foreign Minister of... Oh, yes, I see what you're saying. Nor have New Zealand First condemned the genocidal ethnic cleansing by Israel in Gaza, regards says Rob. No, it was all very wishy-washy, wasn't it? It was all kind of like too timid, too scared to say what needed to be said. Morning, man. According to GB News, the broadcaster Rod Little has died. Is that the same Rod that comes on Mike's morning show, says Tom? Yes, I think I'm saying yes with tentative confidence because I don't know. And I've never seen a photo of Rod Little until this morning. I'm looking on the BBC at a great photo of him, actually. Quite a candid kind of a photo of Rod Little. And I would imagine it is the same broadcaster. I'll check with Mike when he gets in. He'll be here in about an hour and 10 minutes. So I'll go out and check with him. It's not the kind of thing you really want to race up to someone first in the morning and first thing and tell them, is it? I will find a way to do that. Roman, wild goats have been walking the streets of Greymouth for 2 years. Locals have asked for goats to be culled. Local council said the cost of culling contractors is too high, so refused to do the culling. Now, that's weird because I used to have a guy that I used to call him the goat correspondent from Greymouth because he heard me one day. I came on here years ago and said, I've been in Greymouth and I was standing at a service station looking up onto like a hillside and there were goats there right in town. And he said, oh no, the goats come right down. They sleep on the berms. They walk around doing what they want. No one seems to be doing anything about it. It's really good meat. And they are a feral pest. So, yeah, herd them up, get them in the back of the garden and just, you know, take one out every now and then when you need one. I don't mean out for dinner. I'm sure you know what I mean. 9 to 2, 0800 80 1080. ZB, the text.
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4: Prime Minister's little pep talk on Friday to business leaders. What he's saying has a lot of truth in it. You shouldn't, as a business leader, be sitting there waiting for a handout from the government, and most don't. It's the way he's saying it.
5: The local Chamber of Commerce woman said, you know, here's that we're miserable, we're down in the dumps. I look at the business confidence numbers, and they're not down in the dumps. So what's going on in Rotorua? He goes, grow up, and God bless him for saying so.
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0: Good to have your company this Tuesday morning, the 4th of August. I need some updates on the weather too. So if you're in, well, wherever you are actually, don't text me and say that nothing's happening, but you can. It's your 20 cents. But if you're in parts of the country where snow is falling or roads are being closed, the ferries are not running, although the Blue Bridge have not made that call yet. If you're online looking at that sort of stuff and they've made a decision, let me know. But the Cook Strait ferries, the Inter-Islander, they've cancelled their crossings for today. Remand, yes, the British journalist and commentator Rod Little, often referred to as Rob Little, regularly speaks to Mike Hosking as the UK correspondent for the Mike Hosking Breakfast on News Talk ZB, and it's the same one who has just passed away. Well, I didn't think there'd be too many with that name. It's very young, isn't it? 66. He had a short illness, is what they're saying. Horrible. Yeah, may he rest in peace. 622-0800-801080 to get through. Hi, Daniel.
2: Hey, Roman, how you doing?
0: Yeah, good, Daniel.
2: Hey, the bus driver said, yeah, I'll take you home, but not on my bus, you know, Winston Peters.
0: What was that?
2: just disappointed, and I think he's let himself down on a lot of fronts.
0: Mm.
2: Expected better from a sort of a senior statesman like him. But I think now he's, you know, politicians, you know, anything for political power, you know. And then the political satire from the union people, etc. I think Winston doesn't realise just where and how badly this has landed amongst ethnic peoples, not only the Indians or the Chinese, but all others. You know, he could say the same thing to other ethnic races.
0: Yeah.
2: No, and it doesn't bode well.
0: No, you know, no,
2: and
0: it doesn't.
2: I think a lot of people are very offended and shocked, and this is more serious than people understand, you know, because he won't be forgotten.
0: Well, I think it's very weird that several people in positions of power, or people like Ron Mark, who are joining the party, have played it down as if it's trivial.
2: Absolutely, you know, and I was shocked to hear his, you know, get hard or go home and whatever comments, harden up or whatever. You know, and the lady from the union is quite right. You know, this anti-immigration Chinese Indian sort of nonsense has been coming from the New Zealand First Corner for quite a while now.
0: Mm.
2: You know, and it's unbecoming of New Zealand politicians. You know, it is quite serious stuff because Winston will not be forgotten. Yeah, you know.
0: No, well, that's the whole point, right? Is that it's things like that some people would like to forget or would like to brush over, but they won't be forgotten. And although there's 90-something days to go, I'm sure people, yeah. Well, I don't know. Will people remember? I will. It's things like that that make my decision a whole lot easier going into an election. England and Wales have just announced that they've had the driest summer on record. Incredible that Wales is having a drought. I've never, ever heard about that before. Thanks, Daniel. Good to hear from you. 0800 80 10 80 and 929 to the text. Hi, Ben.
6: Hi, man.
0: Hey, Ben. Yes.
6: I'm Rob Little from TV One Television One Day. I'm with Angela Jordan and Paul Holmes.
0: Was he really?
6: He was on. Huh. And he used to write a column for the Sunday News.
0: Yes, for the Sunday News. Right, okay. Okay. You've got a very good memory, Ben.
6: And he was doing the day of Pat Hohepa.
0: Yes.
6: And Peter Sharples.
0: Oh, yeah, no, you're ringing out some names there, rolling out some names. I didn't realise that Rod Little had appeared on, as a correspondent, I guess, from the UK on New Zealand television. Look, if I actually saw a picture of him back in that time, I might recall, actually. But I'm looking at a more current photo of him. Rod Little has died at the age of 66, the newspaper columnist, broadcaster. He was pretty busy, wasn't he? It's a busy old life, especially when you are available. Correspondents make a great deal of their income by being regular contributors to radio, TV shows, and the time difference would not be easy. I've got a friend a work acquaintance from years ago. He's a Kiwi based in the States, and he's doing that now off his own bat. He's got his own little company going, constantly dialing in at certain times for updates. So people will be talking about Rod Little. You can feel free to talk about some of the memories you have of him as well. Happy to.
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10: In this update, Chris Luxon admits he could have expressed himself better after backlash over his telling Rotorua businesses they had a parent-child mentality and needed to be adult. The Prime Minister said that to attendees at a function on Friday and now says he's sorry if he caused offence. Luxon says this government's a fan of businesses. He said he was trying to say officials and businesses have equal but different roles, and the government creates settings and then gets out of the way so businesses can get on with it. Iran is flatly denying claims its negotiators are planning to meet with their US counterparts. Donald Trump is claiming fresh talks with Tehran will begin in the coming hours after calling off strikes against the country. The US president threatened over the weekend to carry out the biggest attack since World War II.
11: The reason they asked is I think there's a deal. There's a deal on Hormuz, and then there will be a deal on the nuclear, or you might call it the denuclearization of Iran.
10: Global oil prices fell about 4% after Trump's comments. Back here in State Highway 87 between Otago's Outram and Middlemarch is closed because of snow. The New Zealand Transport Agency is asking motorists to avoid the area or consider delaying their travel. It's also urging drivers to use care when driving on State Highways 1 and 85 in the region because of hazardous wintry conditions. Councils are asking the government to help them avoid excessive costs. Local authorities must do six yearly reviews of such things as councillor numbers, election methods and electorate boundaries. LGNZ says given plans to amalgamate some councils and abolish regional councils, they make little sense now. Spokesperson Fran Wild says it'll just waste money.
12: We say to the government, just some common sense, please. This is a lot of cost to ratepayers and we'd prefer we did not have to do that.
10: A constitutional law expert is suggesting this government uses urgency to pass laws too often. Parliamentary Library data shows the coalition's sent 33 bills to royal assent entirely under urgency in 940 days. That's more than any other parliamentary term since 2008. The barrister Graham Edgler says the government is going beyond the general purpose of urgency, which is to tweak laws to avoid unintended consequences.
19: You'd think generally that at least National and Labour could get together and say, yeah, this is that time when we need to do something urgently, maybe have a 75% majority in Parliament to have that sort of shortcut process.
10: Wellington's mayor says standalone water bills shouldn't be a surprise to ratepayers. New water entity Tiakiwai has sent out the first quarterly bills for several hundred dollars payable by the 1st of September. Separate rates invoices will continue. Andrew Little says the bills have shocked some, but says they were well telegraphed by the council.
20: People got the water bill. It caused anxiety. I'm certainly very sorry about that. The remaining question is, should we have sent the rates bills out first, which shows a big deduction, and then the water bills?
10: And Australian police have arrested two people after chaos in Sydney's eastern suburbs that saw bystanders fleeing a man they say was wearing a bulletproof vest. Dozens of armed police swarmed the entertainment quarter at Moore Park as a man was arrested for allegedly having an imitation firearm. In sport, ongoing drama at Netball New Zealand may have inadvertently forged the Silver Ferns into Commonwealth Games gold medal winners. Captain Karen Berger says controversy surrounding coaching staff, financial woes and the domestic league has only made the team stronger.
13: As many downs as we've had, I think that's really made this group very resilient, and the way we played out there today has got a lot to do with the fact that we've been able to grow quite close throughout the time. The majority of this group have been together for a while now.
10: All Blacks Tour captain Cody Taylor anticipates harsh lessons for his teammates who haven't played in South Africa before. Two-thirds of the 44-strong squad for the Greatest Rival anticipates harsh lessons for his teammates who haven't played in South Africa before. Two-thirds of the 44-strong squad for the Greatest Rivalry Tour have never played against former Super Rugby

0: human abilities across the squad. One of those abilities is in winger Alofina Khan Pereira, who's now scored 66 tries in 66 NRL games. Nicole Krugstad can't help but marvel at the speedster's unteachable pace.
1: That's definitely a superpower, and when he gets into space, he's gone. So he's finding a way he can implement himself into the game, and as a team, we've just got to build around a lot of the boys' superpowers.
0: The NRL judiciary has hit Sharks back rower Teague Wilson with three separate charges from the one match in round 22, two different careless high tackles and a crusher tackle. The triple hit will result in a fine of almost $8,000, even with early guilty pleas. And Black Caps batter Finn Ellen is set to become the most expensive player in Australia's Big Bash League, with a record price tag of more than $700,000 placed on the 27-year-old. That's news and sport. I'm Stuart Willey.
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6: News Talk ZB, Weather Watch 24/7 for Tuesday the 4th of August, and lots of antithetical weather compared to what some have had up until now. We've really got winter, haven't we? Well, I haven't. It's quite warm in the studio, but what's it like where you are? If the roads are looking a bit sketchy with the snowfalls and things, let me know so we can let everybody know. Today, for Northland to Waitomo, including Coromandel and the Bay of Plenty, isolated showers clearing to fine weather this afternoon. Gisborne to Wairarapa, also for Wellington, cloudy periods with showers and some hail, snow lowering to 200 and 400 metres by this evening. Taranaki to Kapiti, including the Central Plateau, and also for Marlborough, cloudy periods, a few showers, mainly in the morning. Nelson and Buller, the chance of an early shower, then fine. Grade 2 Fiordland, mainly fine. Cloudy periods and a few showers in southern Fiordland. Canterbury, where you are supposed to be getting snow at some point down to ground level, sea level. Isolated showers turning to sleet or snow showers by this morning, and then clearing south of Ashburton by this evening. Southland and Otago, sleety showers falling as snow early this morning, easing late in the morning and then becoming fine by this afternoon. At the Chatham Islands, sleety showers, possible thundery too with some hail in the mix. Quite the drama really, isn't it? The warmest place at the moment, Whanganui, 13.3. At the coolest, Mount Cook, -0.4.
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6: Kia ora. Good morning. Welcome along. Hope you're nice and warm. You might have some nice warm socks on and beard, maybe. It certainly pays to have your feet warm, doesn't it, regardless of what you're doing. 0800 80 1080, the free phone number. From any phone at all, 9292 the text. And my email is roman@newstalkzb.co.nz. Where are you? What's happening? How cold is it?

0: 9 past 2 this Tuesday morning. Just repeating that sad news that one of the regular contributors with the Mike Hosking Breakfast, Rod Little, has died at the age of 66, he was. He died after a short illness in hospital. The newspaper columnist and broadcaster, being remembered by friends and family. The CEO of News UK also paying her respects to the life and the work of Rod Little. Columnist for The Sun and The Sunday Times, died at the James Cook University Hospital in Middlesbrough on Sunday evening. Yeah, and no doubt you would have heard him over the years. And it was Ben who mentioned that he'd also seen him on television with Angela Diordney over the years as well. So he's got a rich history in broadcasting and journalism. Rod Little, dying at the age of 66. 0800 80 1080 9292 is the text. We've been talking about some heritage sites in Wellington where potentially things will change dramatically. 5 sites there. The government will consider changing or completely removing that heritage status to free them up for development, which is always a bit nerve-wracking, isn't it? Because modern architecture, the way that we build in New Zealand, pretty much sheds, corrugated iron, a bit of a nice facade maybe, but I'm not a big fan of what we do. The heritage sites are the Karori Tunnel, Calbin Viaduct, the former General Headquarters building on the corner of Taranaki and Buckle Streets, and a great big old oil tank in Miramar. I don't know if that's the one that had the California Garden World in it or not, but let me know if you know more about that. Should that happen, submissions will be open from Wednesday, and they'll be up and running for 10 days. Don't miss out if you want to make a submission. And the death and destruction of a hut. It's been razed to the ground by fire. Fowler's Hut, not too far from Hanmer in the South Island, that has been lost over the weekend. They're doing an investigation, Fire and Emergency New Zealand, and DOC wanting to find out what's happened there. There must have been trampers or people in and around the area at the time, potentially staying there. So let me know if you've got a connection to Fowler's Hut, a very historic hut going back to the late 1800s, when it was a rabbiter's hut on private land there at that point in time. We also have been talking about Winston Peters and the reaction from members of the country's Chinese community who are calling for Winston Peters to be sacked from cabinet after he told a New Zealand MP with Chinese origins to go back to your own country. They're also looking to shift their allegiance and vote differently, I guess would be the upshot of that. What would that look like? If you're part of the Chinese community, where would they shift their allegiance to? I'm not going to say what I think, but be quite interested to hear what actually is being done in that regard and what the talk is within the community about where to shift that allegiance and support to. 0800 80 1080 9292. The text. Sorry, I'm just reaching over for a couple of other stories here. That's what we have been talking about. Now, there's a very famous cat who has been shot, who has been devouring wildlife now for a very long time, 3 years. This cat, they called him Nine Lives, a wildlife devouring feral cat. Incredibly elusive, which is why they called him Nine Lives. He's been caught after a massive 3-year effort. He's thought to have killed around 3/4 of the rare Pātiki or brown teal released on Purirua Peninsula in the northern Bay of Islands. He's been feasting on these native birds and they just haven't been able to catch him, and they have now. So those 20 Pātiki made up about 1% of the world's population of flightless native duck, and this cat managed to eat those. And they reckon he's also had many meals out on many Kiwi chicks as well. So they just couldn't get him. They couldn't get him. All of the possums had been eliminated from the peninsula, and rat and stoat numbers had been dramatically reduced. But this cat known as Nine Lives had proved incredibly hard to catch. So much so was his fame that a CNN crew travelled to New Zealand earlier this year to make a documentary about this cat, Nine Lives. Quite the famous cat. They used intensive camera networks to try and figure out his patterns, but he was very erratic and so highly evasive to and averse to human contact. Very difficult to predict and to track. Over 3 years, the trappers worked out where the cat liked to go, and they experimented with many different kinds of lure and kept expanding their camera network. And so finally, last Thursday, this cat, Nine Lives, returned to the same spot for the third night in a row, something the cat had never done before. And they managed to shoot this cat and therefore increase the chance of these birds living in peace. That's a very clever cat, not going to the same place twice and then in the end going to the same place three times, three nights in a row. So there's that too. I don't know what you want to say about that. Really, I just thought I'd let you know. But in terms of feral wild things, the goats, what's going on? What is going on with goats? Man, are they breeding like rabbits? The goats are breeding like rabbits. Rabbits are a problem. Deer are breeding like goats. We've got goats, rabbits, deer. There's a plethora of delicious fresh meat wandering around New Zealand and no one seems to be doing much about it. We're being urged to help tackle the destructive pest species goat as entries open up for the 2026 National Wild Goat Hunting Competition. I've never heard about it before. The Hunting and Fishing Minister, James Meagher, has issued a call to action, encouraging us to get out and get behind the mission. And since they launched this competition back in 2023, the competition has contributed to the removal of more than 33,000 wild goats. Isn't that incredible? It's incredible to think that there are plenty more where that came from. This politician, James Meagher, Minister of Hunting and Fishing, what a great ministry to have, that'd be me. He says the competition was a great opportunity for both aspiring and experienced hunters to head into the outdoors and continue doing their part for conservation. Goats are incredibly destructive. There's a misconception with goats. Goats will eat anything. Goats will eat anything. They will, kind of. They will if there's some lovely pasture and a whole lot of gorse bushes, they don't go, oh, yum, gorse bushes. But if there's no lovely pasture, they'll totally eat the gorse bushes and the car parked next to them. When not managed properly, wild goats do serious damage to our native bush farms and forestry, says the minister. This competition exemplifies the power of hunter-led conservation efforts. And every tail you take from a wild goat that you shoot, humanely of course, puts you in the draw to win more than $60,000 worth of prizes. And last year, 863 people took part. And 211 of those hunters were aged under 18. I think it's a great thing to get people into because you're doing God's work with conservation. And, you know, goat meat, as I've said, don't knock it. It's absolutely delicious. So are you taking part in this wild goat hunting competition? And if not, you might be thinking about it. Are you driving around, say, Wairoa, the East Cape, parts of Hawke's Bay? These are places where I've just seen wild goats standing on the side of the road. No fear of traffic. Greymouth with goats down in the township? You can't go shooting a goat in the township, but gee, there's just so much good meat wandering around. I do wonder why more people aren't getting into it. I really do. 18 past 2, 0800 80 1080 is the number. Hi, Kathy.
1: Hi, my man. I was hoping someone might call up about maybe some snow. Because up here, it's only a little bit of rain, and then you started talking about that cat. And I was thinking, whoa, that cat was quite clever.
0: Yes, he had a lot of nine lives, didn't he? His name was Nine Lives.
1: That's a weird name.
0: Well, you couldn't call it something lovely like, socks or mittens, because he was a murdering hunter, yeah.
1: Yeah, well, I'm really quite glad I don't have a cat because, I heard about our neighbours in Australia with the bird flu, and we've only got two, but everybody's working very hard to look after all our birds. And not that I'm annoyed, but I saw a black cat. Oh, it was looking up at me outside, and I was really tempted to take the cat inside.
0: Oh, yeah.
1: Because, you know, we're all supposed to keep certain animals inside.
0: That's right, yeah.
1: But I wouldn't want to have a cat at the moment and have to...
0: It'd be very hard to control, wouldn't it?
1: Yeah.
0: Yeah.
1: And anyway, I also wanted to say, like, I was thinking about the birds, like near the snow, and, like, they... Anyone that's looking after their birds inside, you know, they have to keep them cooped up. They'll be nice and warm.
0: Yeah, that's true. But I've always think, I don't know, each to their own when it comes to keeping birds. But to me, it's always seemed a bit strange if people say they love birds and they want to shove them in a cage. You know, what can a bird do in a cage? Not very much. They don't even try and escape. They have a very short life, and often the local cat comes and terrorises them. You watch the birds flying around, backwards and forwards, backwards and forwards. The cat's trying to work out how to get into the cage. Not a big fan of birds and aviaries, unless you're breeding them because they're endangered, of course. Cheers, Kathy. Nice to hear from you. Yeah, cats inside, we've covered that over the last couple of weeks. Talk about a mindset change, having to keep your cat in an aviary, realistically. It would take a lot to change that mentality with the cat, wouldn't it? 21 past 2, 0800 80 10 80. Any comments about Rod Little, who's died at the age of 66? I'm happy to take calls on that as well. I can hear his voice in my head. He had a very distinctive voice, and I really liked his commentary. And he was a regular contributor on the Mike Hosking Breakfast as well. So any thoughts, any feedback, happy to hear your stories about your connection to or love of the stories from Rod Little over the years. 0800 80 10 80.
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0: 24 past 2. Two people have been killed after two firefighting helicopters have collided in Greece. That's horrific, isn't it? And there's been some pioneering surgery on a baby in the womb to save its life with all sorts of abnormalities with its intestines. They've managed to do the surgery before the child was born. So a couple of big stories from around the world at the moment. There are plenty of others, of course, with those wildfires and ongoing warfare here and there, and Donald Trump's popularity falling. Only a third of the US citizens supporting him and what he's doing at the moment? Those midterm elections are going to be very interesting, aren't they? 0800 80 1080 to get through. Hi, Neil.
14: Hey, Ronan. How are you, mate?
0: Good, Neil. Yeah, good. Thank you.
14: Just on Namakau Road.
0: Oh, yeah, nice and quiet.
14: Yeah, drizzle. Not too much, though.
0: Yeah.
14: Right? There'll be some more snow up on the Tararua.
0: Yes.
14: At some stage today.
0: It did say, didn't it, for Wellington and all the Wairarapa region, snow down to as low as 200 to 400 metres, which is, yeah, that's going to be quite confronting, isn't it?
14: Yeah, I'd say the Rimataka Hill might get a bit of a dusting at some stage.
0: Yeah, well, that's 550 metres, so if that forecast is right, then there will be snow on the top, yeah.
14: Yeah.
0: Mm.
14: Yeah. Although the boys try and keep it open these days, eh?
0: They do. You know?
14: Yeah, they do a pretty good job.
0: They do. They get up there and you see them parked with the trucks with the big brushes on the front, don't you?
14: Yeah, up by the old, where the old restrooms used to be.
0: That's right. Yeah.
14: Yeah, yeah.
0: So which
14: I was listening to you.
0: Yeah.
14: Hey, what's that, mate?
0: I was going to say, which way on Namatara Road are you heading? Are you heading towards Carterton?
14: I'm just going past the old bread bakery.
0: Oh, yeah. Nice.
14: I was listening to you coming from Paratua, and that chap that found his rifle.
0: Yeah.
14: And your background with your hunting.
0: Mm.
14: I did tramping back at Waimata College from 1980 through to 83.
0: Mm-hmm.
14: And there were good days. We used to go in from the catchment pool.
0: Yes.
14: Down the Rimataka Forest Park. And we used to cross over the river, the Orangaranga River, and head in that way. They were good times, eh? Good tracks through there.
0: Good adventures.
14: 5 mile track and all that. Yeah. Good tracks through there. Have you ever been into, from the Ocean Beach side? You're on the wrong way.
0: I haven't done any hunting. My uncle Vince had a batch at Ocean Beach, which is still there, and he used to get the family there all set up for the weekend or holiday. Then he'd go hunting up and behind there into the Rimatakas, or he'd go around to Ruakaka Patuna near on the other side of the lake there, and do pig hunting in there as well.
14: Oh yeah.
0: Mm.
14: Yeah. It's some good forestry there, isn't it?
0: There's some great hunting if you're prepared to get up those steep hills in the Rimatakas, yeah.
14: Yeah, yeah.
0: Mm.
14: You've got to be fit.
0: You do. It's just a lovely way to spend a day, carrying your rifle around the bush, even if you don't get anything.
14: Yeah. And all those historic buildings up around top of Taranaki Street, you've got the army barracks and all that up there. There's some pretty good heritage up around there, eh?
0: Yeah, what would you think if that changed?
14: It would be a part of Wellington's history gone, you know?
0: Yeah.
14: Like, and you've got the old police station down the bottom of Taranaki Street.
0: Mm-hmm.
14: You know, it would be a shame to see all that sort of history gone, you know?
0: Yep, it would, especially when you've got the choice, right? You either can or you can't, but when you say yes, it's gone.
14: Yeah, and then it's too late.
0: That's right. And then people in the future say, sorry, who decided that was a good idea? And we go, oh, you know, it's progress, and we've got some hideous apartments for it.
14: And we were talking last week, you know, of all those apartments going in, and there's no parking, you know.
0: Mm.
14: And you know, I can see it in Waimata when I've gone back over there.
0: Really?
14: You know, they're all parking up around on the streets.
0: Yeah.
14: You know, there's no parking, you know. Why would you pay for something that's got no parking?
0: Yeah, that's right. And even with new subdivisions around Auckland, you'll see very narrow streets. So as soon as someone's parked on the street, cars have to give way to each other, coming on to each other. Do you know what I mean? You can't, there's not two way, there's not enough room. They're squeezing everything down.
14: It makes it more tricky, doesn't it?
0: It does. Yeah, it really does.
14: Yeah.
0: So have you got the heater going in the truck?
14: I have. It was hovering around 10, 11, 12 degrees up the Hawke's Bay tonight. And now I'm back down here, it's only 8.
0: Yeah, and it will drop a whole lot more too, Neil, as the forecast shows. Nice to hear from you, Neil. Thank you. So just reiterating that, because I thought I might have made a mistake, but no, it's true. So Gisborne to Wairarapa, so right down that coast, into Wellington, cloudy period, showers, hail, snow lowering to 200 to 400 metres by this evening, which I think people tend to gauge by, ooh, will I go into work? If you're driving, it's that whole, will I go in, will I work from home, which means mowing the lawns and baking, or leave work early? And that's, I guarantee you, there'll be hundreds of people leaving Wellington and the Hutt Valley early this afternoon to try and beat that snow. It's always a gamble. Nothing worse than sitting in those queues of traffic wishing you hadn't bothered. 2:30, 0800 80 1080, the text 9292. Welcome, Graham.
15: Yeah, hi there. A very sad, tragic week just completed. In the Karakorans, a guy who's I've known for over 20 years, Nims died as a normal Persia. He and his entire climbing party were wiped out in an avalanche.
0: Yes.
15: Very, very upsetting. I've got a few Nepalese Sherpa friends who have married into New Zealand families, so who know him. His daughter was just turned 20 recently, and I remember emailing him a few times and suggested him that his proudest achievement was actually getting married and becoming a father, and he actually agreed with me. So we had a nice relationship across the internet for over 20 years. He's got an incredible track record in mountain climbing. What a lot of people don't know is that he was only two mountains away from repeating those Super 14 mountains that are the highest in the world, and over 8,000 metres. He'd already done it once before, and he was about to complete the second time, which has never been done before. A guy who was super tough and resilient, and he never took risks, but he was on Broad Peak, which is the next mountain across to the right from K2 in the Karakorans, and he was going from Camp 2 up to Camp 3. He went up this valley on the western route, and he got nailed by entire climbing party of 11 and got wiped out. So that's probably the arguably the biggest mountaineering disaster.
0: An incredibly risky profession to be involved with, and an incredibly skilled climber. But that's just, I guess, one of those things, right? How do you say his surname?
15: Nirmal Persia, or by his alternative name of Nimstein.
0: Right, okay.
15: Now, not an arrogant bone in his body. He was a super tough former commando who specialised in high-altitude climbing, and he just, put out a notice yesterday, I think, confirming that. Now, there's only four bodies have been found. There's a massive Sherpa party on the mountain itself, and they're trying to locate the other seven, but of the four, Nimstai's body has been located, and that's been carted off. A very, very sad, somber moment. One of his best friends actually was none other than Prince William.
0: Oh, that's interesting. Okay, I'm sure he would have had lots of connections around the world. Yeah, I would have thought just in the mountaineering more than anything. But yeah, people of fame, of course, he would have been rubbing shoulders with lots of different people. Yeah, he did serve with the British military with the Gurkhas and later the Special Forces, completed the record-breaking feat in 6 months back in 2019. of all of those peaks. He became widely known internationally after that Netflix documentary chronicling his journey, 14 Peaks, Nothing is Impossible, that was released 2 years later. The 10 mountaineers were caught in an avalanche around midday Thursday. Six of the 10 were Nepalese, and the others were from Pakistan, Oman, the US and China. And search crews recovered 3 bodies last Friday. Yeah, horrific. Just a huge risk, right? Yeah, there's a whole lot of detail in the story of all of the peaks he's climbed. If you haven't seen that documentary, I really enjoyed watching it. Just the sheer adventure of it all, just the sheer determination. And just the way, if you've watched any documentaries in recent times around the Sherpa community and how they've had to fight very hard for recognition and better pay, and they're finally getting more of that. And there have been New Zealanders involved with that, with their guiding companies trying to enhance the life and lifestyles of the Sherpa people. Cheers, Graham. Good to hear from you. 2523 0800 80 1080. And very sad news too about one of the regular contributors here on Newstalk ZB with the Mike Hosking Breakfast. The newspaper columnist and broadcaster Rod Liddell has died at the age of 66 after a short illness. 0800 80 1080 9292 on the text. Dave, I'll be with you next.
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0: 22:23. Hi, Roman. I've just woken up again. Snowing in Dunedin. It started at 11 p.m. It's steady now. Nice surprise for lots of kids when they get up. The road out of town will probably be shut in the morning, says Claire. So snowing in Dunedin. There we go. Snow down to sea level or around that level for Christchurch today, and some of the ferry crossings have been cancelled. The inter-islander sailings, they're all cancelled for today, but the Blue Bridge, I don't know yet if they've cancelled their sailings. I haven't got an update on that. If you know anything more about that for the Blue Bridge crossings, do let me know. Those who have bookings will be all over that. Now, just in relation to the giant oil tank in Miramar listed as a heritage site, someone has texted to say, yes, that's the ex-California Garden Centre. Absolutely huge tank, wasn't it? You could have a whole garden centre in there. Quite extraordinary. Welcome to you, Dave.
22: Three things. Washington's burning, and Save America Act they want passed, and Nancy Guthrie thing re-emerged again. That's another note here. The Washington State, they have there and the county's burning and people are saying it's caused by the homeless over there. Yeah, it's a big fire at the moment. Yeah. People okay. Are lost their homes there at the moment and been evacuated, the state emergency.
0: Right.
22: Other one, they want to save America among Republicans and Democrats, save America, vote ID. And the other one was this Nancy Guthrie thing has re-emerged again. I found another note, I don't know whether it's, and there was an interview with Sheriff Nandor, said some of the people say he's not telling the truth. He didn't elect it too late to call on the FBI and that. Yeah, that was the third thing there. Yeah, that fire is pretty big in Washington State here. Yeah, that's quite a state of emergency, and the team has been called in as well. Yeah, yeah.
0: No good.
22: Lost a home. Yeah, it's pretty big. Yeah, for Washington State. But if you've got homeless, they've got fires. Well, they're not telling you, but they've found the homeless people lighting with fires. You don't light fires in fire risk areas like that. Yeah.
0: Who's saying it's the homeless people that have lit the fires?
22: A journalist and here announced it. Yeah, the people from coming from here, but going up to Iowa border, it's all clear. It's part of the Iowa, yeah, but, the border of Iowa.
0: Yeah, I can't. I'm looking on American news sites now. I can't see anything about that. So you're saying homeless people are being blamed for lighting the fires?
22: Yeah, being blamed for lighting the fires. Well, if you've got homeless people, you can easily cause a fire like that. But look what happened on the Palisade fire, similar like in the States. Another thing they used to do was used to use wild goats to clear the brush in California at one time. If you don't clear the brush, it can cause a fire over the States. You wouldn't. And another thing, you wouldn't want to be living in that country. They just go shooting deer, and you have to worry about his mountain lions and the bears in some of those country areas, wouldn't you?
0: Yeah, well, that's right. I'm just reading. I have found a story about the fires in. Hang on, where am I looking here? Wildfires hit Spokane County, Washington State. That's what you're talking about?
22: That's right,
0: The story I've got here says wildfires. There's nothing that talks about homeless people starting them.
22: Yeah, I just come across one of those independent journalists. But that's what the people coming from there are saying. You know, they live around there, they lost their homes. And what are your thoughts about that Nancy Guthrie thing re-emerging again?
0: Oh, it's just horrific. The whole thing is horrific, yeah. Clearly.
22: Do you think the sheriff was a bit, and also a bit incompetent, really,
0: Why would I think that when I don't even know, and neither do you? You're not privy to all the information either, so I don't really know why we'd have a comment about whether a sheriff was incompetent or not, but there are probably, I don't know whether they follow procedure properly or not, where some of that stuff was fake and some wasn't. People making claims that were just weird, people making claims on weird stuff. I thought you would have got on to the dropping popularity of Donald Trump there, Dave, with only a third of Americans supporting him in his current actions in this war. I would have thought you would have been happy to talk about that, but no. 1723 0800 80 1080 9292 on the text. In fairness to what you were saying, though, Dave, they are looking into how the wildfire started. It's always the case, isn't it? Whether they're in Australia or Europe or the US, there's always something they try and find out. And when they do catch these weird people who want to start fires, just the absolute carnage that's caused is quite reprehensible, isn't it? Three wildfires are tearing through Spokane County, Washington. They've leveled several hundreds of structures and driven nearly 65,000 families from their homes since Saturday. Together, the Old Trails, Fairview and Autumn Lane fires have consumed more than 7,000 acres and remain entirely uncontained. Their causes are under investigation. Crews have described them as having relatively decent control of its perimeter, though the fire is far from subdued. No serious injuries or deaths have been confirmed. But these two helicopters in Greece, two firefighting helicopters, have collided, which is incredibly sad. I'll get some more information on that as well. Quite the range of things there, Dave. Three things, but nothing to do with Donald Trump and his dropping popularity, which is not surprising. I thought you'd be keen to talk about what's happening coming up to the midterms and the sphincter-tightening reality that losing control of the Senate and the House will be the end, won't it? Close to it for Donald Trump. 2:45, 0800 80 1080 9292, the text.
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0: 14:23. I know I haven't got through many of your texts. I will get to them when time allows. Just reminding you that if you want to make any comments and pay your respects to the newspaper columnist and broadcaster Rod Liddle, who's died at the age of 66 following a short illness, a regular contributor to the Mike Hosking Breakfast. I don't know if he was ever on Drive with Heather Duplessy-Allen, but maybe just Breakfast. I'm not too sure. But yeah, he was only 66. His employers, colleagues and children paying their respects in a column here in the BBC, if you want to read more about that. I do have an email here. Hi, Roman. I tuned in today after some time. Always enjoy your program. Just wanted to share, I had the pleasure of seeing the New Zealand women's netball team in action in Glasgow at the 2026 Commonwealth Games. I also watched the Australian team match. My family thought it would be a final between New Zealand and Australia, as both were exceptionally skilled. I'm happy for the Team New Zealand. Best wishes, Nassim Anwar in Glasgow. Good on you, Nassim. Nice to hear from you. I'm always wondering why people in other countries listen to this, and there'll be all sorts of reasons for that. Family connections, expats, all that kind of thing. Yeah, Rod Liddle, if you want to talk about that in amongst everything else we're talking about, feel free. 12:23. Hi there, Barb.
29: Hi, Roman. Really good show, as usual. First time caller to you, but I have called other times to once or twice to other people. But I just heard someone, a caller just about 10 minutes ago, saying that it was snowing in Dunedin, and indeed it is.
0: Mm.
29: It's very, very gusty, very strong gusty winds up here in the hills. I don't know, what it'll be the same on the flat, I imagine.
0: Mm-hmm.
29: But it's going to be very, very slippery for people on the road in the morning.
0: Well, heck yeah, especially on those hills heading up towards Māori Hill and those very steep streets, right?
29: Yeah, I think the motorway north,
0: yes,
29: has the it has closed, and I imagine the one out to down south, out towards Mosgiel, it will be also very tricky.
0: It would be, wouldn't it? That climb up to the old fire station there on the hill.
29: Yes, yes.
0: Isn't that a lovely old building, isn't it?
29: It is. It's absolutely lovely. Actually, three or four years ago, they battled some bushfires out around Dunedin, you know, the Dunedin area sort of thing.
0: Mm.
29: And they had done something for a friend, like changed some so the batteries in the fire, you know, the fire alarms in their house.
0: Mm-hmm.
29: So I took them up just for, you know, what they do, because they do some amazing stuff. And I just took a tray of savouries, you know, from Kooplin's Bakery.
0: Mm-hmm.
29: Big tray of savouries up to them and said, here you go, help yourself.
0: Nice.
29: Sort of thing. Because they do, you know, they do all sorts of stuff, and I think they're quite surprised. It was really nice. You know,
0: what a lovely thing to do. Yeah.
29: Oh, they're really good. It doesn't take much, you know, just so I knew I was going to be driving past going out to Mosgiel.
0: Yes.
29: So I just popped in with those. But, yes, I just thought I'd call and let you know that, indeed, it is snowing, and it's very, very gusty, very strong winds. I can hear it. I can hear it around the house.
0: Okay.
29: But it's that snow has that peculiar sort of wind. It's not like a really strong, gusty, stormy wind.
0: Mm.
29: It's a very constant. It'll slow down and then speed up and then slow down and speed up.
0: Uh-huh.
29: And it's like that with snow I've found down here anyway.
0: It's interesting, isn't it? You've got 2 degrees at the moment. Mind you, the wind chill probably makes it feel a whole lot colder. When was the last time you had snow fall that settled?
29: 2 or 3 years, I think.
0: Oh, yeah. Okay.
29: Mm.
0: Wow.
29: And it was predicted a few weeks ago, but nothing happened.
0: Mm.
29: Well, around here it didn't anyway. It might have done up towards middle March, because it's elevated. Middle March is quite elevated, so...
0: Yeah. Oh, I hope you keep warm. Is your house nice and warm?
29: Yeah, log burner going, all the washing's dry.
0: Oh, yeah, log burner. Now you're talking. That's exactly what you need, isn't it?
29: And look, just hearing, talking about the huts, you know, the old huts and things, imagine what it was like. You just have to do what you had to keep warm. You just sleep in all your clothes, I guess.
0: Yeah, although, yes, in those days you probably would have, but with modern sleeping bags, it's quite weird. The best thing you can do is to wear very little in a modern sleeping bag, not lots of clothing.
29: Yeah.
0: They're more efficient when you, yeah. But like you say, back in those days, sleeping bags would have been big, heavy things. All of your clothing would have been wool or cotton and heavy, wouldn't it?
29: It'd be made of wadding, and then I suppose they went to feathers, and then, I don't know.
0: Dacron's one of the new. Yeah, they've gone. Mm. There's a lot of goose down being used now. Some of that natural stuff is just incredible. The trouble is that when it's wet, it can take a long time to dry out. But when you get to a hut, though, the first job, doesn't matter how cold you are, how wet you are, the first thing you do is how much firewood is there, and you just keep moving. You go and find firewood, you get as much cut, then you get your fire going, then you start trying to get dried out and get some food on. But.
29: Mm.
0: Yeah. Have you done a bit of tramping in your time?
29: No, not really. I love bushwalking, but not really, not long distance tramping and stuff. Although I lived in Christchurch and we used to go up in the winter, it was lovely going out to the Orton Bradley Park.
0: Mm-hmm. I love it there.
29: Oh, it's beautiful out up there when you get the heavy frost and you're out there first thing in the morning and the frost and the sun.
0: Yes.
29: Beautiful.
0: That's a park I know very well, Barb. I've been walking right up into the tops here and behind all the horse stables and things at Orton Bradley Park.
29: Yeah.
0: It's beautiful, isn't it?
29: Yeah. We used to get right up in the hills above Diamond Harbour, and you could see a long time ago, it would be 20 years ago at least, there was a ship that was moored out there. It wasn't allowed to come into the harbour. I don't know why. It was painted orange, an orange ship, cargo sort of ship.
0: Yeah.
29: And the crew all had to stay on there so that they were having food and belongings and all sorts taken out to them because they weren't allowed to come and onto the land.
0: Right.
29: Mm. I remember that, and we used to go up walking way up in the hills there, and gosh, it was lovely.
0: Do you remember the pub, the Godly Head, Godly House? Pub?
29: Yes.
0: Oh, yeah. That burnt down not that long ago, but we stayed there when my girls were quite little. We stayed there for a few nights. My girls just thought it was such good fun. They made great friends with the young waitresses and they were helping them. My girls were only little, but they had more fun sort of working, carrying meals out and clearing tables, and we were just sitting there under the trees. It was beautiful, beautiful place. Not really sure when it burnt down. It's a while ago now, though. Good on you, Barb. Thank you for calling in and giving your Jim Hickey impression. The weather forecast for Dunedin is snow. 2 degrees at the moment. I'll tell you about that wind chill because it will be quite... Where are we? Yeah, so it's 2.1, but it says it feels like minus 2 with that wind chill. There you go. Oof. Odd, isn't it odd? You can get as cold as that, 2 degrees, and yet your humidity is 89%. The two are not commensurate with an ambient temperature as low as 2. 5 to 3.
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0: 3:23 this morning on Tuesday the 4th of August. Lots of stuff happening around the world. Lots of talk around what's happening in the war and the price of oil. I don't know. I get so lost with it. Some people saying it's on its way down. Things are looking good. And then talks get called off. Then the talks are back on. There was a two helicopter crash in Greece where they're fighting fires, and there were, I can't find the story again now, but I'll find that, I'll get some more information on that for you. That wonderful surgery with a child still in the womb, they've done surgery on its intestines. Some of the details might be a bit too graphic, but I won't go into them. But yeah, they did the surgery before the child was born, and things are looking very good and very promising for that child. What am I going to do now? I know. I'm just checking the emails. No emails here, but lots and lots of texts. Hi there, man. Yes, Winston Peters would make a very good bus driver. He could take people back to where they came from. Yes, very good. Cheers, says Sarah. I think he would make a good bus driver. When he retires, which can't really come soon enough, but he doesn't seem like he wants to retire anytime soon, does he? Very sad news about Rod Little as well. So if you'd like to talk about the work that you've enjoyed over the years from Rod Little, who's died at the age of 66 after a short illness, I'm here for that as well. 0800 80 1080 is the free phone number. You might be calling from overseas, you can do that too. 9292 the text.
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28: Hosking, Heather Duplessy-Allen, Matt Heath, Tyler Adams. 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
13: In this update, the government is retaining temporary fuel price supports for now. Finance Minister Nicola Willis says that includes the in-work tax credit, increased mileage rates for healthcare workers and eligible patients, and reliever reimbursement. She says it was supposed to expire if petrol prices stayed under $3 a litre for a month.
14: While New Zealand did experience 4 weeks of national average prices falling below $3 between 5 and 26 July, we are advised that they rose above that point again last week.
13: Chris Luxon admits he could have expressed himself better after a backlash over his telling Rotorua businesses on Friday they had a parent-child mentality and needed to be adult. The Prime Minister says he's sorry if he caused offence. Luxon says this government's a fan of business and was trying to say they have equal but different roles.
15: We've got to create the settings, and then it's up for businesses to be free to get out, you know, government get out of the way and get on and crack on and get on with it and build great businesses.
13: State Highway 87 between Otago's Outram and Middlemarch has been closed because of the snow. The New Zealand Transport Agency is asking motorists to avoid the area or consider delaying their travel. It's also urging drivers to use care when driving on State Highways 1 and 85 in the region because of hazardous wintry conditions. A Porirua principal says expanding on-site teacher training is just common sense. Education Minister Erica Stanford has announced $21.7 million over 5 years, using funding from an underused relocation grant for overseas early childhood teachers. That will let trainees spend up to 3 days a week in classrooms while studying. Altair College principal Jason White says the profession has a duty to those new to the industry.
16: And I've seen our student teachers here that we've got currently having the opportunity to learn some theory, come into the classroom and then apply it into practice. And I think there's something really beneficial from a learning process there.
13: A security guard who spoke to a 25-year-old school teacher soon before he fell into Wellington Harbour and died wants waterfront fencing options considered. A coroner's inquest is looking into Isaac Leving's drowning death in 2023 after a concert. After several deaths, waterfront safety and calls for permanent barriers have been a recurring talking point in the capital. Former Red Badge officer Luis Torres says temporary fencing should be up for any event to protect against tripping, with people walking along the waterfront possibly intoxicated. A warning: a big spike in consented homes mightn't last. Stats NZ figures show approvals rose 19% in the year to June, topping 40,000, the highest number since 2023. Senior Westpac economist Satish Ranchard says they're likely to be built, but the future after that is less certain.
17: The real question is, how long does that strength get sustained? In an environment where we're seeing increases in build costs and increases in interest rates, I think there's a risk that we do see building activity slowing again next year.
13: And the mothers of two New Zealanders trapped on the Solomon Islands' highest mountain for days are calling for the government to help in any rescue mission. The Solomons lack the resources to rescue the two trampers who grew up north of Auckland. MFAT says it's providing consular assistance. In sport, netball icon Temepara Bailey believes the Silver Ferns earning Glasgow gold is concrete proof the ANZ Premiership is a valuable commodity for New Zealand netball. The Ferns have become Commonwealth champions a mere 3 days after all domestic netball contracts expired. 89-test Silver Fern Bailey is taking nothing away from the efforts of the squad, but says the victory shows decision-makers the local league is a key pathway to success.
18: Especially in the times that we're in at the moment. Yeah, it just confirms a lot of positives, I suppose, and that what we have been doing in the past as players and management has been really positive.
13: No coaching issues for the Silver Ferns after Glasgow Gold. It was the first campaign coach Dame Nolene Todua had been involved with for more than a year after being suspended following supposed issues within the high-performance environment. But Captain Karen Berger says their game's campaign was bang on from strategy to execution.
1: When there's a lead steering the boat really well and there's a really good vision ahead and the plan put in place by our bigger management group and how we were going to achieve that, it was just up to us girls to come in and follow that plan to a T, and it really showed that that plan was a solid plan.
13: The All Blacks are preparing for every...
1: ...girls to come in and follow that plan to a T, and it really showed that that plan was a solid plan.
13: The All Blacks are preparing for every game on the greatest rivalry tour of South Africa.

0: If we came over here and we didn't prepare accordingly, then we wouldn't be doing ourselves any favours.
1: And Broncos veteran Ali Brigginshaw is set for a lengthy suspension after dumping Bulldogs fullback Taylor Preston on her head in the NRLW. It was a tackle that league immortal Andrew Johns likened to a WWE wrestling move. That's news and sport. I'm Stuart Willie.
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5: News Talk ZB, Weather Watch 24-7 for Tuesday, August the 4th. For Northland to Waitomo, including Coromandel and the Bay of Plenty, isolated showers clearing to fine weather this afternoon. Gisborne to Wairarapa and Wellington also, cloudy periods with showers, with some hail in there. Snow will lower to 200 to 400 metres by this evening. Taranaki to Kapiti, including the Central Plateau, and also for Marlborough, cloudy periods with a few showers mainly this morning. Nelson and Buller, the chance of an early shower, then fine. Grey to Fiordland, mainly fine. Cloudy periods and a few showers in southern Fiordland. Canterbury, isolated showers turning to sleet or snow showers this morning and then clearing south of Ashburton by this evening. Southland and Otago, sleety showers falling as snow early this morning, easing late this morning and then becoming fine by this afternoon. And the Chatham Islands, showers, sleety and possibly thundery with hail in the mix there as well. The warmest place at the moment, Whanganui on 13.2 and the coolest, Mount Cook, now on minus 1.5.
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7: Ready or not?
5: Kia ora, good morning. Welcome along. It is Tuesday, the 4th of August. I'm Roman Travers, and the free phone number here at News Talk ZB is free from any phone. 0800 80 1080. 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

0: the hill, it'll be whether or not you get back. And having to drive up State Highway 1 and come across the new road between Palmerston North and Woodville, that's one heck of a journey. I did that once years ago because I had to get to work. It's a very long day in the car. Mind you, just put the radio on, enjoy the scenery. Very sad news about the newspaper columnist and broadcaster Rod Little. Rod Little has died at the age of 66 after a short illness. A regular contributor here on the Mike Hosking Breakfast here at Newstalk ZB. Tributes flowing in for his wonderful work from the CEO of News UK, Rebecca Brooks, as well as other colleagues and his family as well, speaking very highly of him and the work. His children said he raised us much as you might imagine to be inquisitive, brave and always humorous. Even in hospital in the past few weeks, he consistently held the room and never let the awful situation show. He's left a legacy that we're all incredibly proud of. He will always be our guide on how to live an extraordinary life. And I'd imagine that there'd be many people hearing that news going, oh, you don't really know how old people are. You certainly don't know what's going on in their personal lives. But he was a regular here on Newstalk ZB with the Mike Hosking Breakfast, Rod Little. May he rest in peace, dying at the age of 66. Been talking about some of the heritage sites around the country, particularly Wellington, that are under scrutiny. One's gone completely, actually, but not in Wellington. It's Fowler's Hut, a very, very antiquated and much-loved hut. Not too far from Hanmer. It's in an area called the St. James Conservation Area that's been destroyed by fire. I don't know if Doc will rebuild that or not. It was only very simple, very small, very historic, and people have talked about their fond love of visiting that particular hut. Those areas of Wellington I mentioned that could be affected by heritage status change that's been proposed by the RMA Reform Minister Chris Bishop. They are the Karori Tunnel, which is a very nice tunnel. It's a very unusual shape. It's not circular at all. It's kind of, I don't know how to describe that shape. If you don't know the tunnel, have a look at it online. It's a lovely tunnel. And as I mentioned earlier, when you're confronting a bus or a big truck coming towards you, you think, blimey. And it's always wide enough. You just don't want to focus on the oncoming vehicle, really, do you? That's what I used to teach the girls when I was teaching them to drive. Don't look at the vehicle. Be aware of the vehicle, but don't focus on it. So the Karori Tunnel, the Calburn Viaduct, which is an incredible piece of architecture, and the former General Headquarters building on the corner of Taranaki and Buckle Streets, along with that giant oil tank at Miramar, which was the California Garden Centre. They're also looking at some height restrictions being lifted, literally, for Courtney Place. And this is all to do with economic growth, giving the potential for 770 additional apartments, generating $280 million in construction activity and supporting around 300 jobs. I don't know what the tunnel, what changes would you make to a tunnel? Not having it, probably. Digging that part of the hill. Well, you can't, there's houses above it. I don't know. I don't know what they're talking about when they talk about the tunnel. Or do they mean basically reboring the whole thing out, making it bigger, therefore desecrating to some extent the historic heritage site that it is? So if you're a Wellingtonian, you can have your say from tomorrow for 10 days. Well, you can't stand there talking for 10 days. You've got 10 days to make a submission. I mentioned also about that feral cat that was destroying lots and lots of native birds, the native flightless duck, the pāteki. I don't know much about that. It's the brown teal. Flightless. I didn't know it was flightless. And it was a dinner for this cat lots and lots of times. They reckon about three quarters of the population of the brown teal or the pāteki duck had been a meal to this particular cat. They called him Nine Lives. They finally shot this cat recently. He also made dinner out of several kiwi chicks over the years as well. He was one of the hardest animals to track down, but they got him. Not hard to track down are goats. Goats are not even scared of people. If you travel around Greymouth, and I mean in Greymouth, suburbia, even in around the township, the city, township, You'll see goats everywhere. Goats on the berms, goats on the hillsides, goats are not scared. Goats all around Wairoa, the whole of the East Cape, goats everywhere. Delicious meat. And there's underway at the moment a big national wild goat hunting competition. It's been going for 3 years. And in that 3 years, they reckon they've shot 33,000 wild goats, which is great, but there are thousands more. And they're an interesting animal. They're one of the only species that I know of. I read a book written by some professional goat hunters. They were a husband and wife team, and they were contracted to forestry around the country, and their job was to go in and cull goats. They wrote about how a female goat can cycle quicker if she needs to. I'm not talking about riding a bike. So if they're put under pressure from hunting or whatever, they can actually reproduce, cycle quicker. So that's a real worry, and that's why this competition is a good thing. I've got no time for people who say, oh, the poor goats. They're a feral animal, and if they're killed humanely, and if you're using as much of that animal as you can, because the meat is delicious, there's nothing wrong with that, and each tail that you take from a dead goat puts you in the draw to win $60,000 worth of prizes donated by all sorts of people in the hunting sector. So there's a couple of hunting stories to go with the heritage. I also mentioned Chinese voters considering allegiances after Peter's racist remarks in recent days. Members of the country's Chinese community are calling for the Foreign Affairs Minister Winston Peters to be sacked from cabinet, and also looking at shifting their allegiances in the upcoming election. Shifting them to where? Like, we've got lots of stupid parties, right? We've got lots of parties that you kind of go, oh yeah. Right. So where would they shift their allegiances to? Do you think it's all just a kind of like a reaction and that if you're part of that community, tell me, will you go back to your traditional voting roots or will you actually actively look to vote in a different way? Let me know. Oh yeah, what would that be? 0800 80 1080 9292 on the text. Now, it was Dave that called earlier on about some of the stuff happening in the US. Something that's happened in the US, which is a good thing, which is weird when you talk about RFK Jr., Robert F. Kennedy Jr., the US Health Secretary, completely the most insane person to put in charge of health, but they did. He's done this complete flip, incredible about face when it comes to vaccines. This is the guy who's written about being a anti-vaxxer, published books on the things, but now he's out there giving people the big, you know, get on with it kind of thing when it comes to measles. It's very strange. It's a very strange thing. Very antithetical, right? I've never seen anything as antithetical as this particular man on his vaccine stance. International health officials meet later this year to determine if the US and Mexico have lost their measles-free status. You'll remember that he has spoken quite outrageously about concerns and hesitancy, preaching against, talking as if there is no science for certain vaccines. A complete insane approach in a country like the US, and of course they've seen the result of that with people, a bit like people here listening to idiots who have a platform and talk about the same kind of stuff, as if they're a scientist, as if they understand what they're talking about. So, the US Health Secretary, Robert F. Kennedy Jr., has urged patients to vaccinate their children following a record-breaking measles outbreak in the US. Kennedy, a longtime vaccine critic who has regularly told Americans they should not take medical advice from him, warned people to get the jab during a heated interview on Sunday, their time, local time. Parents should get their children vaccinated for measles, he said. A measles vaccine is effective. It stops measles in about 97% of cases. People should get vaccinated. So the rise in measles declared essentially eradicated in the US a quarter of a century ago has been linked by medical experts to slumping immunisation rates, a trend many attribute in part to vaccine scepticism espoused by Mr. Kennedy. So this complete antithetical approach that is, I mean, good on him. Good on him for actually having the brains to change and the sense to encourage people to get vaccinated in light of the growing numbers of measles cases. More than 2,370 cases of measles have been confirmed in the US this year. And during the interview, Mr. Kennedy was asked if he took any responsibility for the measles surge, and he said absolutely not. And he went on to berate the interviewer of repeating like a parrot and becoming flustered. I can imagine him being the one. He gets very flustered, doesn't he? But it's the worst year for measles in decades. And thankfully, you know, full credit to him for eventually finding his brain and talking logically about the need to be vaccinated. He once said, the whole thing about vaccines have been tested and there's been this determination made is just a lie. That's a quote from him back in 2025. So you get a plonker like that up there making statements like that. We have them here in New Zealand. Not anyone of great importance, you know, people like Destiny's Child getting up there and saying stupid things, and some people who believe in a twat like that, you know, following along. And it just creates that uncertainty. And so on a much smaller scale, we have that happening here. We have pockets of the population where vaccine hesitancy or reluctancy has grown, all because of some idiot with a platform making inaccurate statements. So the best thing you can do in that situation, if you have that ability, is to give that person who's unsure access to the right information. And if you're a bit wibbly-wobbly yourself, there is only science. There's the science, there is the tested, med-safe checked medicines, vaccines that we have in this country, and you've got good nurses, doctors, and pharmacists to go and chat with. Don't go and chat with someone like Kennedy. If you know someone like Kennedy, shut the front door, pull the curtains, hide under the bed. Terrible. Terrible, terrible, terrible. I don't know how we go about changing that reluctancy, that hesitancy here in New Zealand, but it has to happen. Otherwise, we'll be living in a situation where some of these very old diseases that have largely been eradicated will come back. And just as a reminder for people like Kennedy, who may well be listening on iHeartRadio, about some of the diseases that have been largely eradicated, eliminated, they're quite different words, by vaccination. Tetanus. When was the last time you even knew someone who had tetanus? Pertussis, which is basically whooping cough, isn't it? Whooping cough. Hideous. Hepatitis B. Polio. Measles is there on the list, although the States has a real problem with that. Mumps. Rubella. Diphtheria. That's just a list of eight. And there are many, many others as well. You know, I don't think, yeah. Anyway, if you've got questions around that, particularly if you're a grandparent with influence over children, if you're the parents of children and you're going, gee, that Kennedy makes sense. And number one, he never did, but he's starting to see the light now. Get the right information from a nurse or a doctor. Do not talk to people who are deprived of any fact and simply want to act as some kind of an expert, even though they have none. 3:24, 0800 80 1080. There's a range of stuff there. Who's involved with this great goat hunt? There's a lot of good meat being taken. It's a great way to get your name in the hat for some of those prizes too. Good to see that kind of competition growing, but I don't know anyone personally anymore who still does a lot of hunting. It does make me want to get into it again. Yeah, 0800 80 1080. Are you out there with this great goat hunting competition? And how's that going for you? 3:25.
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0: 27 past 3 here through till 5 this morning. Hi there, Neville.
8: Yeah, good morning. Hi, Roman. I just listened to you about the vaccine.
0: Mm-hmm.
8: And before I'd have to call it a rant that you just did. Before you go like that, Do you know the difference between the COVID mRNA vaccine and vaccines that we've had prior, forever?
0: What do you mean, do I know the difference between them?
8: Well, do you? Is there a difference between an mRNA vaccine and the vaccines that we've always had? You're talking about measles or whatever.
0: Yeah, but you see, that's why I'm asking the question, because there's no such thing as the vaccines we've had up until now. Every vaccine is different.
8: Just before you have a rant like that, just find out what the difference is. Like, you say that all the vaccines have been tested and had for, yeah, we've had them for years and everything. You're right, we have. But all of a sudden, with the COVID vaccine, it's an mRNA vaccine. Don't ask me to explain it because just look it up yourself.
0: What do you mean? You're still not making a point. What's your point?
8: My point is that the COVID vaccine, the mRNA vaccine, is completely new. It's a different system.
0: Now, see, Neville, that's where you're exactly... I was waiting for you to say that because you're completely incorrect. There's nothing new about mRNA. There's nothing new about the COVID vaccine. It's well-tested, and all the information is there on the MedSafe website. I get so sick of people like you coming on, trying to use this as a platform to mislead people, which is exactly what I was trying to say before about the likes of Kennedy. So you're trying to mislead people with something that's completely untrue. I don't need to back it up because the information is there. You can find it. I can find it. Anyone can find it. If you go to MedSafe and you look at the vaccine, whichever vaccine it was that you want to look at, all the information is there. There's nothing new about mRNA as a delivery modem. So I don't know what you're trying to achieve by that. So you tell me to do my research. I don't need to. The research is all there. Thank God, because you're not a scientist and neither am I. So you rely on scientists to provide that and it's all there. Wow. Okay. Even Kennedy's made a U-turn, hasn't he? Which is quite the antithetical process for him. Must have been a very hard decision for him to do, to completely do a U-turn on everything he's written about and spoken about without any scientific knowledge whatsoever. So Neville, yeah, don't call again and talk about things you don't really know about. And if you're unsure, it sounds to me as if you are open to learn more about what you just said, just go to the MedSafe website and they test everything. They research all the data before any medicine is used in New Zealand. They have to sign all that off. So, yeah, you're just trying to be misleading. I think the time for that has come and gone a long time ago. 3:30, 0800 80 1080, 9292 on the text. This big goat hunt, I think, is really spinning the wheels of people, which is good to see. And I wonder how much of that is actually down to pure conservation as opposed to filling the freezer with very good meat. And then you've got all the deer meat as well, lots of venison. Deer are a real problem around the country as well. So are you getting into that? What's your reason? What's your take on the fact that the numbers are booming? I don't really know that it's a... I don't know, you can't really point at a hunting group and say, oh, no one's keen on hunting anymore. There'll be some of that. People are time poor. But I think it's also down to the fact that a lot of councils and DOC are just bereft of the funds to keep chasing and doing what they need to do to keep those numbers down. Would that be right? 0800 80 1080. Hiram, man, I used to drop off goat kid meat to an elderly Greek friend who used to make a rotisserie called Weeping Roast on a barbecue with rice and vegetables. Absolutely delicious. Regards, says Eric. Well, that sounds nice. Yum. Hiram, man, very sad to hear about Rod Little's death. Ender Brady had been covering his spot on Mike's show, and I wonder if he had been unwell for a while. Yes, he had. His distinctive voice and humour will be missed. Rest in peace, says Laura. Good on you, Laura. That's very kind. Roman, the iconic dog and sheep in Tirau was up for sale. I heard they had sold. Does anyone know where they're heading? What? How on earth would you move those? The giant dog and sheep in Tirau. Really? Who would buy those? Probably another tourist kind of town, maybe? Hi there, Roman. New Plymouth Prison was originally built by prisoners cutting stone from the adjacent quarry off Robe Street. It dates back to the 1850s, being left to rot. I think they've made TV series or a movie or something there, haven't they? In the old New Plymouth jail. Roman, Buckle Street, Taranaki Street. Our mother came to New Zealand in 1950 from the UK. She worked in that building, meeting our father and marrying. Both were in the army, I assume, and that they were clerical staff. Oh, there's a good reason to save the building too. A real strong link to your family. That's in relation to these five Wellington sites possibly losing or having their heritage status removed altogether. It's a sad day, I'd have to say, if that happens. Very sad day indeed. Once that history's gone, it's gone for good, apart from photographs. Roman, how about giving the ongoing bleating about Winston a break? Well, in fairness, it's in the news. I don't want to avoid the news. It is in the news. I found it very surprising to Ron Mark, like his doubling down to the stupidity as well, as if it was just a nothing comment. I guess he'd have to, given that he wants to join the party. The text goes on, how about giving the blah, blah, blah, Winston a break? Wokeism is rife. Oh, there's that word again that people love to use like it's a weapon without actually understanding what it means. Wokeism is rife. Winston's one of the few that can save us from Greens and Labour woke idealism and their supporters. God save Winston, says the texter. I just hope that Winston does become a bus driver at some point so he can take people to where they belong, where they came from. Roman, I hope many others would like to hear the other side of the story. Media is only giving one side. Let's hear what the Chinese/Green MP was raving on about that caused the situation. Well, I don't really know there was raving on, just like any kind of, you know, interjections in Parliament. People are always firing things across the floor, verbally, that is. Didn't he just ask Winston, wasn't the last thing, did you get vaccinated? Wonder what Neville would say about that. Have you heard of mRNA? As if it's something new. Neville just needs to do some reading, though. Yeah, it was a horrific situation in Parliament, wasn't it? Horrific. When I say horrific, horrific in the way that Winston Peters didn't handle it well. He could have ignored it. He could have just sat down, waited for it all to come. He could have asked the speaker to someone could have said, someone from New Zealand First could have said, you know, interjection, what do you call it? Point of order. That's it. Point of order. Tell him to shut up. Hi, Roman. People need to stop being so PC, politically correct. You know you cannot pass a comment without it being racist. Well, that's not true. You must have a terrible life if that's what you believe. I don't think Winston Peters did anything wrong. Ah, okay. I quite often call my friends who are Marie. What? All your friends are called Marie? I quite often call my friends who are Marie. Oh, that makes no sense to me. 2424 0800 80 1080 9292 the text.
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0: 2324. If you are in the medical profession, as a nurse, as a pharmacist, there's a lot of very good information that you can get from your pharmacist. Don't underrate that. If you ever want to get some information, you don't have time to get to a doctor, or you are in a pharmacy and you just want to get some more information, they're more than happy to help you. They'll often print off data sheets for you, or CMI, consumer medicine information, the little book that comes in most, well, all medicines have it in the box somewhere, even simple things like Panadol or antihistamines. But yeah, if you think for a moment that there was anything brand new about mRNA, then it just shows that you haven't, you know, you don't want to sound like I'm not a scientist, I'm not a doctor, but there's nothing new about it. So that kind of misleading rhetoric. And the U-turn, the antithetical approach from JFK, no, not JFK, what is it? RFK, Robert F. Kennedy Jr., now saying that children should be vaccinated for measles. Hello. What a moron, honestly. Oh, at least he's come round in the end, right? I guess they have to, with Donald Trump's popularity falling through the floorboards in the midterms, chasing them like a rabid Rottweiler. Terrifying for him. Good news for the people of the US and the world. 2124 0800 80 1080. Hi there, Shane.
15: Yeah, hi, Roman.
0: Hey, Shane.
15: Just about the sheep and the dog in Tyrell.
0: Yeah.
15: It was in the Rotorua Daily Post that they had sold, but the guy's leaving them there.
0: Oh.
15: And they're not going to print
0: who bought
15: them here. It's all private.
0: Okay. So they've been sold, but they're not going to be moved?
15: No, they're not going to be moved.
0: All right. So what will they be used for, do you know?
15: Well, I think the dog is actually the restroom.
0: Oh, right. I've never used it.
15: Over a restroom.
0: Okay.
15: And I think one of the other ones is like an information centre.
0: Oh, yeah. Oh, good stuff. Is that somewhere you drive through quite frequently, Shane?
15: Yeah.
0: Maybe
15: in that way now.
0: Ah, what's happening on the roads?
15: Just the usual roadworks or slow zones.
0: Yes.
15: It's a bit wet. It's windy out at the minute.
0: Cold?
15: Yeah, it's 11 degrees here at the moment.
0: Yeah, that's not too bad, though, considering what's happening in the deep south there. Gee. All right.
15: I'm just passing Cambridge.
0: Oh, nice. Yeah, it's a nice little part of the world, isn't it?
15: Oh, I'm on the expressway, but yeah,
0: Cambridge. Yeah. that expressway, what a game changer, right?
15: Oh, it's pretty sealing at the moment. It's a nightmare.
0: It's what, sorry?
15: They're resealing, so it's a nightmare.
0: Oh, they're resealing it already. It wouldn't be that old, would it?
15: Oh, it's probably the third time they've done it.
0: Oh, good Lord. Yeah. All right, Shane, will you drive carefully? Nice to hear from you. Thank you. I didn't realise that. It's always good to have that inside information. Someone has read a local paper. The sheep and the dog have been sold, but they'll stay there. One's a public toilet. Never ever thought to go inside them. If I stop in Tirau, I'll often go into that Alley Cat. Alley Cat always used to be a great cafe. I don't know what it's like these days, but that was always a favourite stop. Because you're almost in Auckland, you've driven all the way from Wairarapa, you get there and you go, oh yeah, you've had lunch in Taupō, then Tirau, you stop there, cup of coffee. Used to always hoon up the back way, hoon up the backside to get to Auckland, but I don't even know if it's that much quicker now that Hamilton has the expressway. You probably wouldn't, would you? In fact, the last time I drove that trip, I drove way, way too west by mistake. Because I was in the Land Rover and it doesn't have any flash maps or GPS or anything, so I just sort of followed my nose around the western side. Ended up way out west. Up and down hills, up and down hills. Came into the back side of Hamilton. Like, how the heck, where am I? Felt like I'd been driving for days. Worst thing about the Land Rover is at 100Ks you can't hear anything. You can't have the radio going. It's terrible. Good fun, though, but terrible. 1824 0880 1080. Morena Roman, thank you for the vaccination information. Always learn something from you. Cheers, says Aaron. Roman, I have a very good friend who was born deaf because her mother got rubella, German measles, while she was pregnant. So, yes, please get vaccinated, people. Yeah. And don't get into a yelling match with someone like Neville, who's determined to stick to the stuff that's incorrect. Go to a doctor, go to a nurse, go to a pharmacist. There's not like beliefs. If you see someone sort of doing the old sort of cross-legged, fingers looped together on their knees, trying to give you information about medicine, just run the other way. It's not a belief. It's not like Father Christmas or the Tooth Fairy. There's just science. Oh, I don't believe in it. It's not like a religion. You don't have to believe in it. You either have it or you don't. That's what science is. It's evidence. 17 to 4.
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0: Quarter to four here till five this morning, 0800 80 1080. I think the good thing about anyone making a significant decision and a great big sort of antithetical U-turn in life like Kennedy is that clearly he's seen the light, and that's a good thing. It's a good thing for the people that that look up to him, if there is anyone that does. In that particular job that he has, he's been a frustration for the medical and scientific community for as long as he's been in the job as US Health Secretary. But now he's out there promoting the vaccine because measles are through the roof. More than 2,370 cases of measles in the US this year, already breaking last year's multi-decade high. So now he's done the big capitulation, and that's good. Hiram Ann sheep and dog, they sold for $1.5 million to a Kiwi investor. Isn't that incredible? If you had $1.5 million, it's, well, I don't know. Would I buy those? Probably not. Quite the icon for Tyrrell, though, right? Roman, typical of Donald Trump, he lied to NATO and Ukraine that he would help with defence missiles, says Jack. Roman, the Green Party co-leader Marama Davison stated twice that white cis men, yeah, there's a term that you won't forget in a hurry, well, you probably already have, cause violence in the world, never publicly apologised for that comment, and it blew over in 5 minutes. The Green Party should be careful of throwing stones in their glass house. Probably not a glass house, it's probably recycled plastic. Supposedly she apologised in private to Chippy. Why aren't the media pulling that topic up again? Oh, do you really want to? Was that, in your head, just as bad as Winston Peters' racist outburst? Is that the point you're trying to make? Hiram Ann, Siri cut me off. People need to stop being crybabies. This PC stuff is just so over the top. It's just ridiculous. Which PC stuff? The Control-Alt-Delete PC stuff? Which, I don't know, you have to be more clear with that text. Be more specific, please. Be pacific with your specificness. Hiram Ann, thanks for making me laugh. You're so funny and enjoyable to listen to. Cold and windy in Christchurch while driving around delivering the paper. So no snow as yet, says Katie. Get those papers out there, Katie. Get them delivered. Try to have them upstanding, end on end, in case it does snow, so people can find them. Yeah, the snow down to, when they say ground level, that's a funny thing to say because that's where the snow always ends up. But I think they mean basically, you know, down on the flats, there will be snow potentially in Christchurch. Just for those that are heading towards the ferries, either end of either island, all inter-islander sailings are cancelled today due to expected bad weather. So that's a bit of a blow for people. High winds, large swells, four inter-islander sailings between Wellington and Picton were cancelled due to the forecast southerly weather system in the Cook Strait. The Blue Bridge has cancelled all services, but it's 2 a.m. Wellington to Picton sailing and 2:30 a.m. Picton to... Oh, you'll be on the boat now. If you're bobbing about on the boat now, what's it like? Now, that story was written a while ago. They may not have gone, but if you're on the boat going, yes, they did, give me a call from the ferry. That'd be good, having a weather update from the middle of Cook Strait. All affected customers have been contacted by email and or text and moved to the next available sailing once it's safe to resume passenger services. They also cancelled the 2 a.m. Wellington to Picton service and its 2:30 a.m. Picton to Wellington service for Wednesday. It's tomorrow. Yeah, it is tomorrow. So a bit of disruption there. Some very wintry weather, winds and swells. If you are on the ferry, give me a call. Wouldn't that be funny if the captain of the ferry called me? What do you want to know? I don't know. Just what's it like out there? Wet would be the answer. Christchurch, there's a warning of snow. essentially down to ground level as a wintry blast threatens. Is that just me? Does that sound weird? Snow to ground level. Where do they think it's going to end up? Don't they mean sea level? Christchurch is expected to see snow and sleet this morning as the wintry blast sweeps across the country. Had calls already that there's snow in Dunedin. And a lovely caller saying, got the fire going. How lovely is that? Got a log fire going, snowing outside. Makes you want to put up a Christmas tree, doesn't it? Well, not really, but... you know. Christchurch expected to see snow and sleet this morning as the wintry blast sweeps across the country. A southwesterly change, it's already moved through, bringing cold temperatures and showers with it. So 2 degrees for Dunedin, with a wind chill bringing it down to -2. Stay at home. Work from home today. That means baking, putting the washing on, talking to the dog. As the temperatures are getting colder, the freezing level will keep lowering, which means that the snow level just keeps lowering as well. So the Met Service say we're expecting snow coming inland, essentially down to ground level. Which I don't know. It's just, maybe it's just me. Of course there'll be snow at ground level eventually, once it flutters down. Is it there already? If you're on the Port Hills, if you're heading into work at the sign of the Takahe or any other building up there, stick your head out the door, let me know what it's like. 824 0800 801080 9292, the text.
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0: 7:24 this Tuesday morning. Very cold temperatures around the country. Any road conditions that I need to know about? Let me know. Let me know what's happening, especially with those high country passes, the big, you know, Lewis Pass, all that kind of stuff. What's happening on the roads as the snow and the wintry conditions really take hold? I mentioned before too, 0800 80 1080 or 9292 the text. I mentioned before about some groundbreaking surgery. A woman has had this pioneering womb surgery to fix what they're calling a miracle baby with intestines that were growing outside of its own body. And little baby Theo, he's a very bonny looking baby, very happy now that he's born and the surgery has all been done. Doctors have used groundbreaking surgery on this unborn baby to successfully correct a birth defect while he was still inside the womb. His mother in London was operated on by doctors in the US while she was 26 weeks pregnant. Baby Theo, who's now 5 months old and thriving, had gastroschisis, where the belly button does not develop properly, causing the intestines to grow externally. Imagine learning about that as you're getting a scan, watching the doctor's faces going, oh, you know, what's going on? Doctors partially exposed his mother's womb and then gently pushed his organs back inside his abdomen using keyhole surgery. He's the third baby in the world to benefit from this first-of-a-kind clinical trial. Mum, 29, and Theo's father, 36, both teachers, say they're incredibly relieved by the success of this pioneering surgery. And the mum said, he's a little miracle, isn't he? He really is. I wonder what that would have meant back in the days before the surgery was possible. I wonder if a child like that would actually survive. They both say they know how things could be so different. The serious birth defect affects 1 in 3,000 babies in the UK alone every year. In the best case scenarios, baby can require weeks in intensive care and nutritional feeding done through IV or tubes and corrective surgery. And 1 in 10 babies with this condition will actually die. But there's a photo of him being held by someone in theatre just after he's been born, and you can't see anything. Well, that's the whole benefit of keyhole surgery, isn't it? Just incredible. Incredible stuff. And meanwhile, there's all sorts of other stuff happening, of course, with wildfires and temperatures. Wales and England, highest temperatures, driest conditions on record. I've never ever heard Wales being described as dry, and the conditions there are just tinder dry. Incredible. So that's a bit of the stuff that's been happening around the world. Feel free to jump in with any of that. I'm quite keen to hear, just going back to that story about, even though someone said, oh, you know, you're always talking about it. Well, it's because it's in the news, and the Chinese community calling for the Foreign Minister Winston Peters to be sacked, and also looking to shift their allegiances in the upcoming election due to the lack of action from the current government. I just wonder where they're going to shift their allegiance to. And if you are part of that community and you're in on the conversations, what are you thinking in terms of shifting your allegiance? What's that going to look like? I'm just being nosy, but I'd love to know. I just wonder if that's, you know, are you really going to vote any differently based on that? Or give it another couple of hours? Give it another couple of days, someone else will have a brain fart and say something just as stupid, and we'll be off on that tangent. So, you know what I mean? Like, you get that bad news about something, right, that's it. And then a cup of coffee later and a good chat with someone calming, and you change your ambitions. Morning, man. I've just been outside and it's really cold, but no snow in Timaru. Staying under the cover as it's freezing. Thank God for News Talk Zebby to get us through the night and every night. Keep up the great work, Roman. You run a great show. That's very kind. Thank you. Yeah, do keep warm. Nothing nicer than being in a nice wool, you know, big woolen blankets, big hefty grey cat or something. What do you call those cats that look like a wolf with the big pointy ears? I don't know.
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4: In this update, geopolitical uncertainty is forcing the government to push fuel assistance out a while longer. Finance Minister Nicola Willis says they'll continually review the package, and for a period, petrol dipped below $3 a litre, but it's climbing again. She says it's too soon to declare prices have stabilised.
5: The oil price path and therefore the national fuel price is very difficult to predict right now. The situation internationally continues to be volatile.
4: Iran is flatly denying claims its negotiators are planning to meet with their US counterparts. Donald Trump is claiming fresh talks with Tehran will begin in the coming hours after calling off strikes against the country. The US president threatened over the weekend to carry out the biggest attack since World War II.
6: The reason they asked is I think there's a deal. There's a deal on Hormuz, and then there will be a deal on the nuclear, or you might call it the denuclearization of Iran.
4: Global oil prices fell about 4% after Trump's comments. Back here in the Opportunity Party has ruled out supporting a government with Winston Peters as foreign minister. Leader Kule Wong says his repeated racist remarks harm our international reputation. Peters responded to a heckle in Parliament from Chinese Green MP Lawrence Zunan by telling him to go back to his own country. China's embassy filed a complaint with MFAT. A teacher accused of filming in an early childhood centre's bathroom faces 21 new charges. The 53-year-old man was arrested last month after a recording device was found in a Mount Maunganui centre. Police say the charges of making intimate visual recordings relate only to adult victims. Police say three people are in custody after a smash and grab on a Bay of Plenty jewellery store. Staff at Renshaw's in Whakatane were said to be shaken after the masked men smashed up windows on Monday afternoon. Armed officers later spiked the suspect's vehicle in Rotorua. A constitutional law expert is suggesting this government uses urgency to pass laws too often. Parliamentary Library data shows the coalition sent 33 bills to royal assent entirely under urgency in just 940 days. That's more than any other parliamentary term since 2008. Barrister Graham Edgler says the government is going beyond the general purpose of urgency to tweak laws to avoid unintended consequences.
7: You'd think generally that at least National and Labour could get together and say, this is that time when we need to do something urgently, maybe have a 75% majority in Parliament to have that sort of shortcut process.
4: 7 months of blisters and hunger didn't stop a retired Salvation Army officer's mission spotlighting Kiwi hunger. Major Gavin Baxter labelled his trek from Bluff to Cape Reinga marching for meals, using it to raise close to $30,000. He says growing numbers of New Zealanders are struggling with living costs. Baxter says now he hopes conversations continue on food insecurity.
8: It's quite an amazing experience, and that sense of accomplishment, just amazing to realise that we'd raise so much money to help people out of food poverty.
4: In sport, ongoing drama at Netball New Zealand may have inadvertently forged the Silver Ferns into Commonwealth Games gold medal winners. Captain Karen Berger says controversy surrounding coaching staff, financial woes and the domestic league has only made the team stronger.
9: As many downs as we've had, I think that's really made this group very resilient, and the way we played out there today has got a lot to do with the fact that we've been able to grow quite close throughout the time. The majority of this group have been together for a while now.
4: All Blacks tour captain Cody Taylor anticipates harsh lessons for his teammates who haven't played in South Africa before. Two-thirds of the 44-strong squad for the Greatest Rivalry Tour have never played against former Super Rugby sides the Stormers, Sharks, Bulls and Lions. Taylor can tell newbies about touring South Africa with the Crusaders, but he says words won't prepare them for the reality.
10: Pretty brutal, but it really tests you. And I haven't gone into detail with the boys, but I've shared how fun it is, and they're going to experience that over the next 7 weeks,
4: Sian's Nicole Krugstad believes the Warriors' recipe for success comes from harnessing the superhuman abilities across the squad. One of those abilities is in winger Alofiana Khan Pereira, who's now scored 66 tries in 66 NRL games. Nicole Krugstad can't help but marvel at the speedster's unteachable pace.
11: That's definitely a superpower, and when he gets into space, he's gone. So he's finding where he can implement himself into the game, and as a team, we've just got to build around a lot of the boys' superpowers.
4: The NRL judiciary has hit the Sharks back rower Teague Wilson with three separate charges from the one match in round 22, two different careless high tackles and a crusher tackle. The triple hit will result in a fine of almost $8,000, even with early guilty pleas. And Black Caps batter Finn Allen is set to become the most expensive player in Australia's Big Bash League, with early guilty pleas. And Black Caps batter Finn Allen is set to become the most expensive player in Australia's Big Bash League, with a record price tag of more than $700,000.

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6: News Talk ZB Weather Watch 24/7 for Tuesday, August the 4th, and a very chilly start around the country with some snow in the forecast. If you haven't heard that already, listen up. Northland to Waitomo, including Coromandel and the Bay of Plenty, isolated showers clearing to fine by this afternoon. Gisborne to Wairarapa, also Wellington, cloudy periods with some showers and some hail in there as well. Snow will lower to 200 or possibly 400 metres by this evening. Taranaki to Kapiti, including the Central Plateau and also for Marlborough, cloudy periods and a few showers, mainly this morning. Nelson and Buller, the chance of an early shower, then fine. Grade 2 Fiordland, mainly fine, cloudy periods and a few showers in southern Fiordland. Canterbury, isolated showers turning to sleet or snow showers this morning and then clearing south of Ashburton by this evening. Southland and Otago, sleety showers falling as snow early this morning, easing late this morning, then becoming fine by this afternoon. And the Chatham Islands, your Tuesday, showery, sleety, and possibly thundery with some hail in there as well. You're getting everything, aren't you? Everything except the kitchen sink. The warmest place on the Coromandel is Waikawau Bay, 13. The coolest is Mount Cook Village. It's dropped incredibly quickly there. It's now down to -4.9.
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8: Ready or not?
6: Morning to you. Welcome along. I'm Roman Travers. This is News Talk ZB. I'm here till 5. 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

9 past 4 on this Tuesday morning. Lots of controversy around FIFA, isn't there, with Infantino and the English FA withdrawing their support for Infantino. There's football news, if you want to get stuck into that and have your say on that, the ramifications of that and the fallout, simply by proposing something quite extraordinary and bizarre in terms of a new model, how to make billions more, and then it all goes pear-shaped. So there's that story too. I have mentioned quite a few things this morning. You might want to catch up on a few of the stories and have your say too. You may not have had a chance to call yet. There's that hut, that beautiful hut, very, very old it was. It's now burnt down. It was in the St. James Conservation Area. If you think about where Hanmer is, well north of Christchurch and then inland, the St. James Conservation Area, this hut was called Fowler's Hut, and it's been burnt down. DOC and Fire and Emergency New Zealand, they've been notified. This happened at about 4:30 when they were notified on Sunday. They're trying to work out what happened there. Lots of history in and around that hut. You may have been there. It was a rabbiter's hut originally, named after the early run holder W.L. Fowler. And W.L. Fowler, he ran the Stanley Vale run in the late 1860s when that hut was built. Very simple design, two separate rooms, one for sleeping, you'd imagine, and one for cooking. But that's gone. That's gone. I don't know if Doc will rebuild that. There's talk about

0: some big changes in terms of heritage status for five different sites in Wellington: Karori Tunnel, Kalbin's Viaduct, the former General Headquarters building on the corner of Taranaki and Buckle Streets, and the great big giant oil tank, which was once the California Garden Centre at Miramar, and also some height restriction changes for Courtney Place, so you can build great big whopping ugly eyesores, apartments. People have to go somewhere, don't they? But honestly, you shouldn't be sacrificing heritage sites just in order for that stuff to happen, should you? You tell me. Particularly if you have a connection to Wellington. You don't have to live in Wellington to have a say. But you can have your say from tomorrow for 10 days. They're going to let people have their say. It's all part of the RMA reform. Minister Chris Bishop's ideas. Good, bad or ugly. I talked about Chinese voters, people of Chinese origin, who have been traditional supporters of National, New Zealand First, looking to change their allegiance based on what's happened with Winston Peters and his ongoing stupidity, really. And the lack, they're also angry at the lack of a spine from the Prime Minister and the lack of action there. So they're looking to change their allegiance. I'm quite keen to know too where. So if you're part of that community and you've been talking with friends about how you're going to vote, what does it actually look like when you change your allegiance to which party? 0800 80 1080 9292, the text. And also, thanks to a texter who alerted me, and then I found the story on the BBC, a regular contributor to the Mike Hosking Breakfast, Rod Liddell, has died at the age of 66 after a short illness. And there's tributes flowing in from his people at work and at home, his family, people at the Sun and the Sunday Times. And he had a weekly column in The Spectator, and he also had a radio show on Times Radio. And you would have heard him several times here over the years on News Talk ZB on the Mike Hosking Breakfast. So feel free to have your say about that too. Roman, do you not live in an ugly apartment building? Yes. Yeah, no, I'm talking from experience. Trust me. Yes. If anyone ever said to me, oh, do you think we should buy an apartment? I would not hesitate to say no. You never know what you're going to get over time. And the body corporate just means you're part of it regardless of whether you want to be or not in terms of those ongoing costs. So no. But yes, you're right. Yeah, I'm being quite scathing of something I actually live in. I describe it as a very modern prison, a very expensive modern prison that you're allowed to leave, which one day I hope to leave and never look back. What else can I tell you? I talked about the very unusual antithetical approach from the guy in charge of the health system in the US, RFK Jr., now saying that children should get vaccinated against measles. Hello. Well, at least he's come to his senses eventually. It took a bit of time, though. And then, of course, a big story that will be big for everybody, really, is what will happen in the midterms in the US. And of interest, barely one-third of Americans currently approve of Donald Trump's handling of the job that he's currently in charge of, putting him at historic depths for a second-term president at the stage of his tenure. So after a spate of bad polls earlier this summer, President Donald Trump simply declared that they were not true, as you can imagine Donald Trump doing. In capital letters, he typed into his social media, "My real poll numbers are the highest they have ever been," he wrote on social media using capital letters, as if they would shout away any contrary data. In actual fact, his real poll numbers are at or near the lowest they've ever been in some nonpartisan surveys. A flurry of new samples in recent days has found that Trump is at the lowest point of his presidency, with support from just one-third of Americans, as a stalemated war in Iran and high gas prices take a political toll. So it's quite obvious that when you stand there and repeat and repeat and get caps made and fly banners saying making America great, people measure that quite simply, don't they? What's happening in my pocket? what's happening to prices. So the latest surveys indicate that Donald Trump is now all but the most unpopular second-term president at the stage of his tenure in the history of polling, which actually goes back to the 1940s. Of course, he'll refute all of that. He'll probably say everything's wrong and he's the best thing since sliced cheese and all that stuff. The only exception is not one that would give Donald Trump much solace. Richard Nixon had even less public support at the stage in his second term, but at that point he was just days away from resigning over the Watergate scandal. So these kinds of poll numbers, they'd normally throw a normal White House into panic mode, especially coming just 3 months away from the midterm election. Someone might get fired, a speech might be written, a new set of policies might be devised, but Donald Trump has never been a normal president, has he? And he does not react to political circumstances in the same way as his predecessors have. Through force of will and command over his MAGA base, he has traditionally played a weak hand strong. So he will twist that around. He'll find a way, but that's not looking good. So you might have a take on that. If you're someone that has followed American politics for whatever reason, and it simply could be the price of everything, oil, the war in the Middle East, his ongoing support of the genocide in the Gaza Strip with Israel. I'm not really sure who the puppet is and who the puppet master is anymore in that regard. But yeah, if you've got a determination about what will happen in the midterms, losing control of the House and the Senate would be what the Republicans fear the most, of course. What's going to happen as a result? Now, if you are listening in the US, even better. And if you're able to call through, that'd be great. 0800 80 1080, but the number you need to find to call from the US or anywhere overseas is on our website, newstalkzb.co.nz. 18 past 4.
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7: Paul Spoonley, Massey University sociologist. Is there hard data anywhere in the world from any country or jurisdiction that's handed out money and people went ahead and had more children?
8: No. What tends to happen is that there is a temporary blip. So if we compare ourselves to a country like Sweden, which has a very generous support for parents, it had a temporary increase. But what we suspect is happening is that people who were already thinking about having children wanted to cash in, if you like. So, yes, in the short term, so no long-term effect.
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0: 20 past 4, hi Roman. Christmas trees and wreaths in Bed Bath and Table store and Christmas decorations in Look Sharp store, Onehunga Mall. What? What? it's not funny. Leave Christmas to at least September. I don't know. Roman, the cat you were talking about is a Maine Coon. Yeah. Maine Coon. Yeah, they're an amazing cat. You wouldn't want to get that angry, would you? It'd end up chasing you around the house. Hi, Roman, listening to you here in Athens. What? 33 degrees here. I hope that might make you and your listeners feel a bit warmer. Wishing you all the best. Home in October. Cheers, says Brian. Good on you, Brian. Athens. Gee, I bet you it is hot. Terrible tragedy there with two firefighting helicopters crashing. Roman, the Maine Coon cats. Cheers, says Anne. Thank you, Anne. Roman, gold medal for the best talkback host in New Zealand goes to you. Hey, Roman, see, Winston won't be making the cut in the next election. Maybe he can be a dog walker for those poor greyhounds locked up in pens now. I hope they do get the... I hope they get them all rehomed, not the politicians, the greyhounds. Roman, there's a very fine misty rain in Rangiora that's hitting the windscreen and feels like snowflakes. 6 degrees, wind chill feels like two. Chrissy, good on you, Chrissy. Nice to hear from you. I'll get back to more of those in just a moment. 0800 80 1080 if you'd like to come on through. Hi, Roger.
9: Hello. Yeah, Roger here. I'm a retired sheep and cattle, well, I call it rancher when I'm overseas, but I now live in Cambridge. But I've started out my life in the area you were talking about with this burnt-out hut.
0: Oh.
9: Down on Hamner.
0: Yeah, the St. James Conservation Area with Fowler's Hut.
9: Yeah, that's right. Well, St. James, that belonged to my uncle Jim Stevenson years ago.
0: Good
9: before
0: Lord.
9: It was reincorporated into Molesworth.
0: Wow.
9: But what the point is, you mentioned that hut. Well, in the early days, with the stations that were there, there was Leslie Hills on the one side, Linden on the next one up, then, of course, St. James at the back. And it so happened in those days that they had a Leslie Hills employed a boundary rider, because starting at the ferry bridge, there is a double fence that goes from there along to where the hut and the rest of it is, then over Jolly's Pass, which was on the boundary between Leslie Hills and Linden. And in the early days, they had a sheep disease, was called the scab.
0: Oh, yeah, scabby mouth, terrible.
9: It was in the, back in the, not last century, but the one before that too.
0: Mm-hmm.
9: And Leslie Hills put a second fence on the boundary from that went. Part of it can be seen just as the Hamner side of Ferry Bridge, and that double fence goes right over Jolly's Pass, and the idea was they had a boundary rider employed by Leslie Hills, used to live in the hut on the Hamner side.
0: Right.
9: And his daily job was to ride through the alleyway that went over the top of Jolly's, or over the top of the ridge and on down to meet the Waiau River. Yep. At a spot about opposite Rotherham.
0: Gee,
9: if
0: okay.
9: You know where that is.
0: I've got a vague idea, but that sounds like a great, what a great job that would have been, riding all around there.
9: He rode his horse, this is back 100 whatever years ago, and his job was to ride that strip, and any animal, mainly a sheep or anything that was on that strip, it was a quarantine strip.
0: Gotcha.
9: Way back then.
0: Yeah, no, I gotcha. I see what you're saying. Yeah, no, I've described it wrong. You had the right description. Sheep scab. I don't know why I thought it was called scabby mouth, but sheep scab, a highly contagious, painful skin disease caused by a mite, Soropetes ovis. The mite triggers a severe allergic reaction to their feces, leading to intense itching, wool loss, skin crusting, and rapid weight loss. Oh, yuck. It was mostly a winter problem and spreads easily through direct contact of contaminated fences. That would make a lot of sense, wouldn't it? Rubbing up against, you see sheep doing that with trees, fence posts, Land Rover wheels. If you're looking for sheep scab, heavy scratching, rubbing against posts and biting at their own flanks. Must drive them mental. Oof. Matted, discoloured or missing wool. Thick, crusty scabs and open wound. This is delicious, isn't it? Well, it's not really for breakfast, is it? No, I might move on. But thank you, Roger. Great recollection. I knew this would trigger a few calls with the old Fowler's Hut. It's now burnt down in the St. James Conservation Area, not too far from Hanmer. Oh, by the way, it was not a hut in recent years. It was originally a rabbiter's hut. So people would have stayed in it for days, weeks, I don't know, at a time. But more recently, it was not a hut for overnight stays, but managed and primarily used as a day shelter. And Doc knows that it was used by groups over the weekend. The hut did actually have an original open fireplace, which people reported had been used. Well, mind you, they probably didn't do anything wrong, other than perhaps not putting the fire out before leaving. Get some decent wind down the chimney, blow some embers out onto the floor. Easily done. Lessons to be learnt there, right? I wonder if they're going to rebuild that. Thank you, Roger. Nice to hear from you. 0800 80 1080 to come through. Mark and Clarence, stand by.
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1: 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Back today at 4, only on News Talk ZB. Got an opinion? 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
0: 4:30, the newspaper columnist and broadcaster Rod Little has died at the age of 66, described by his colleagues as an inimitable journalistic force. Rebecca Brooks was the CEO of, well, is the CEO of News UK, and says that he challenged conventional thinking and left an indelible mark on British journalism. A regular contributor to the Mike Hosking Breakfast. You would have, you'll remember the name. You'll certainly know the voice. I'm sure Mike will reflect upon that at some point in the Mike Hosking Breakfast this morning. A columnist for The Sun and The Sunday Times, he died at the James Cook University Hospital in Middlesbrough. This was on Sunday evening, their time. after a short illness. His children, Wilder, Tyler and Emmy, they added, "We're all very saddened and shocked at the sudden passing of our wonderful father. He raised us, as you might imagine, to be inquisitive, brave and always humorous. May he rest in peace." 66 seems very young, doesn't it? 2924. Welcome to you, Mark.
16: Oh, Roman, it's a very interesting program. I've just got one point to make, if that's okay.
0: Mm.
16: I just saw Shane Jones on overnight on the Maori News to Carrier,
0: mm-hmm.
16: and I think he could possibly become PM, Prime Minister, because he looks very very good at the moment. Yeah.
0: What?
16: Why?
0: Yeah, what the heck? No way. Really?
16: No, it's just that I like Winston Peters a bit. I know you don't, but I just thought he looks as if he's strong enough to, looks about like another Norman Kirk in my eyes. Anyway, yeah.
0: Oh, he's nothing like Norman Kirk. Norman Kirk was intelligent. Norman Kirk had compassion.
16: Yeah.
0: Norman Kirk was a nice person.
16: Well, it was just an idea.
0: Yeah. No, that's fair enough. No, if that's what you feel,
16: yeah. Oh no. Well, it's just I studied politics, and I sometimes pick out things out of out of the news, and sometimes I'm right. Usually I'm right. Anyway, Well, thank you for your program.
0: Oh, you're welcome. You're welcome, Mark. I might even consider leaving the country. No, I wouldn't. But gee, no. No. You need someone intelligent, empathetic, someone connected to the people, not Shane Jones. I wouldn't have thought. I wonder what you actually heard to make you think that. He even talks about himself in the third person. He must have fascinating conversations with himself. 0800 80 1080 ZBZB is the text. Hi, Clarence.
17: Good morning. Gosh, that was a weird one to follow. Where to start? Yeah, the burning down of the hut anywhere, as we know, the life-saving places in the bush.
0: Yes.
17: Sometimes. And it's always a tragedy, that type of thing. And the Rod Liddell, I haven't seen the spelling of it. Is it L-I-D-D-E-L-L?
0: L-I-D-D-L-E.
17: It's slightly different. I knew a Graham Liddell, and we were apprentice jockeys together, and their family were in Waiuku.
0: Yeah, this is Liddell. Yeah, Rod Liddell.
17: Yes. Okay. Now, the two helicopters crashing firefighting reminds us of the tragic loss of the former SAS man in Christchurch who struck wires fighting a fire. Mm-hmm. These people are just totally invaluable. You can't calculate what these service people are worth, and it's always a tragic loss for that sort of thing. Now, on a positive note, the words, the phrase that he described, this Rod Liddell, inquisitive, brave, and humorous, what an excellent thing to include in a eulogy or an epitaph.
0: It is, isn't it?
17: It's something to aspire to. I think it's a wonderful thing. And when you tripped up on snow down to ground level, that's exactly the type of phrase that being dyslexic, it just whacks me. And I think, what, when they say snow lowering these days, are they, what, on ropes, or how are they lowering it?
0: And lowering, well, how high are we talking? Because if you're up in sort of, Fairlie or somewhere quite close to the foothills of the Southern Alps, it's always going to be around you. I don't know. The whole ground level thing just threw me. Surely it should be sea level they're talking about, or metres above. I don't know.
17: Yes. Mean sea level is the standard. So, if you're a pilot or a shippy or whatever, mean sea level is between the two maximum and minimum tide data for that area. But down to ground level, where else would it go?
0: I know. I'm probably just being a bit too specific, but it doesn't make any sense to me, because if you live on the top of a mountain, that's ground level.
17: That's right. That is a variable. The Kennedy and Trump things, if I were a PhD in psychiatry or psychology, which I'm not, but I am interested in those subjects, it's self-aggrandizement and delusion and narcissism just about sum up both of them, and they're dangerous people because the misinformation that they believe in is like the Flat Earth Society. They think it's harmless fun to join a special group, but it's actually very disingenuous to the scientific community. They've done a lot of work for generations to get standardized measurements of things and prove what you can reprove. And when these idiots, I call them idiots, think they know more than the, you know, there's a conspiracy theory that they fail at every level of examination on fallacy theory.
0: Well, the thing is, everything you've said is spot on, but the worst thing about Robert F. Kennedy is that he could say what he wants, he can believe in what he wants, but when you put him in a position as the US Health Secretary, that is just a terrible, terrible thing to do for someone who, you know, he's just constantly up against it with scientists and doctors, and then he backtracks when he's interviewed in those congressional type of hearings. He backpedals and stutters and carries on. He's published on it. He's written books on it. He's just the oddest person, but at least he's changed his mind on the measles vaccine.
17: You know, these people are dangerous. Whether being mischievous or just naive or stupid, it's hard to tell, but they're very, very dangerous. And people should really check the facts and say that this person's information is not worth my believing at all. I love your show, as usual. Good to see Joe sounds better. He sounds like he might have had a bit of something.
0: Joe?
17: Gilfillan.
0: Ah, he hasn't been reading this morning?
17: No, but recently I heard him back.
0: Gotcha.
17: Yeah, I haven't been on for a little while, so...
0: No, I understand. Yeah. I understand what you're saying. Yeah, he was... I think we've all at times got something going on this time of the year, but he keeps on battling on, he does. Now, the moon, Clarence, I was driving to work and I thought, oh, I must tell people that I thought it was a... It's what they call a waning gibbous, right? But it looks like a topless moon. It's quite a spectacular sight at the moment.
17: Yes, yeah, there's different phrases that are used for these seasonal things, and we're getting quite often we're getting a full moon at both ends of a month, or just at the end of one month and the beginning of the next.
0: Ah.
17: And it's nice to know that, because you know when sun sets and the moon comes up, and it looks amazing.
0: It does, doesn't it? So what's causing us to have more frequent full moons?
17: They're not more frequent. What's causing that is that this time, when the moon is closest to the Earth, it's called perigee, there's a 50,000-kilometre range between when it's farther away and when it's close. And we're getting more, slightly more perigees closer to the Earth. So it seems to go quicker.
0: Mm.
17: It's not moving any quicker, but it's just taking less time to make its... circuit to the next new new or full moon. So when it's further away, it takes longer. It takes 15 degrees a day.
0: Mm.
17: And when it's close, 15 degrees a day is when it's at perigee, close to us, and only about 11 degrees in the sky when it's at apogee. And that 50,000 kilometres, incidentally, would be what you call four Earth diameters, or the size of Neptune or Uranus. They're about the same size. So you could put either those planets or four Earths in the space that the moon comes closer or back.
0: Good Lord. Oh, okay.
17: So it's quite a long way.
0: How long did it take you to master all of this knowledge that you have?
17: Oh, I'm not a master, but always learning. Every day I find something out. that I thought, well, I should have known that years ago, but many, many years teaching astronomy at the Auckland Observatory. I've had very, very good mentors and masters, and
0: I have
17: the privilege of a great friend who is a genius building telescopes and things. Mm. Not me, but he was. And very prolific, Mr. Graham Loftus. He passed away at 90, gosh, the time flies when you get to 72.
0: Yeah.
17: Quite a while ago.
0: Clarence, yeah. did you ever have the luxury or the privilege or the excitement or whatever to go to the Carter Observatory in Wellington?
17: Yes, I've been there. I've been to most of them.
0: Mm.
17: Yes, it's up in the hills there. It's got... I operated a 50-centimetre telescope at the Auckland Observatory, well, among other people. You know, we took turns as professional astronomers, and we took busloads of school children there to show them how it works and how the technique of looking and what you're looking for and how to steady your head by resting your nose against the eyepiece and breathing techniques and things. So when you come back at public night, which we volunteer for, and we could work in the shop or operate the telescope, or one of the ones in the courtyard, and then they're not fishing around wondering what to do.
0: No.
17: And people remember, because I can be in a shop somewhere and say, didn't you teach astronomy? I say, yes. Yeah, there's this little child. And I remember the face and the voice, especially the voice.
0: That's great.
17: Yeah, I'm terrible with names. I'd look in the mirror and who the hell's that? I used to know that guy.
0: But I think it's quite typical for a lot of us, isn't it? We meet people, especially in a large group, when someone's going around the group and you're going, oh, James, oh, yeah, Sarah, oh, Brian, all right. And then 10 minutes later you're going, They say you should repeat the name once you're introduced to them. It might sound a bit strange, but apparently that does help as well. Cheers, Clarence. Always good to catch up with you. Yeah, the moon. I don't know much about what you were saying. Actually, I don't know anything about what you were saying with all the technical accoutrements, but it was interesting. And that waning gibbous, waxing building, waning on its way out, but it's got the top missing. It looks spectacular at the moment. If you've got clear enough skies, you'll see that. In parts of the country, though, you've just got wild weather at the moment, quite windy and snow flurries in parts of the country, including Queenstown, Dunedin, Timaru, Stewart Island also. Stewart Island's on 2 at the moment, but the wind chill for Stewart Island, it's -2. So ambient 2, wind chill. The coolest is Mount Cook. It's dropped down to -5.2 at the moment. That's the village of Mount Cook, not standing on the top. No one's up there with a thermometer. 17 to 5, 0800 80 1080.
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0: The One New Zealand Warriors women are in full swing this NRLW season and they're ready to light up FMG Stadium Waikato. 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
4: News Talk ZB, it is 6 minutes away from six. Ryan just got back from a visit to Ireland, says Aidan. Petrol was €180 per litre. Double that for New Zealand dollar. Flat white, €5. Outrageous. 5 to 6, and Mike's in the studio. Morning, yeah, Mike.
5: Things overseas are expensive. You've been there. You will have
4: been
5: seen. You didn't go overseas, did you? And come back, think, man, that was cheap.
4: No,
5: did
4: I did
5: you?
4: Not.
5: No, you did not.
4: I went overseas. Actually, we were talking over there. Where should we go on our next holiday with our friends?
5: Yes,
4: because we were there with friends, and we all agreed probably somewhere in the developing world.
5: Like Vietnam,
4: yeah,
5: Cambodia.
4: Exactly.
5: Cambodia.
4: Exactly.
5: I got very good news for you this morning. We're buying cars, new cars. So once again, the commentary doesn't match what's actually going on in the real world. A lot of people buying new cars. So, I mean, how do you
4: EVs?
5: They're EVs. That's part of the story. But the main story is we are buying new cars. You don't buy a new car unless you're feeling bullish, do you?
4: No, that's true.
5: You don't go out and spend $30,000, $40,000, $50,000, $60,000, $70,000 because you're on the bones of your bum and you haven't got a job and everything's miserable and the cost of living crisis
4: Absolutely
5: is eating
4: not.
5: You up. Also, debt is encouraging.
4: Yes, it is.
5: There are fewer people owing money.
4: Yes, it's great.
5: Do you want more, Ryan?
4: No, I don't.
5: I've got building consents up this morning.
4: I've made a big purchase.
5: What have you
4: bought? You know, you're talking about people going and spending money.
5: A
4: robot vacuum cleaner.
5: You didn't.
4: Yeah, I did.
5: Did you
4: scope the
5: market?
4: I've been dying to tell you because I know you're big on your Dyson and whatnot.
5: Yeah, 100%. I'm in shock. What did you scope the market?
4: The brand.
5: Yep.
4: Yeah, no, I did. The brand is Dream E or Dream. I don't know.
5: Oh my God! Were you watching morning television?
4: No.
5: Buy your Dream E now.
4: No,
5: what'd you get free? Some steak nuts?
4: No, it's fantastic.
5: How much?
4: $600.
5: Is that good? I'm not sure whether that's a good.
4: It's the cheaper end of town,
5: right?
4: But it does you don't need anything more than that. You could get one that includes a mop, but
5: I wouldn't go down that track. Anything with water,
4: no
5: disaster.
4: And electronics.
5: And is it round?
4: Yes, it's round, and it has changed our lives.
5: Have you done your townhouse yet with it?
4: Yes, we have. It's the dog hairs everywhere. No dog hair.
5: No way.
4: No, yeah.
5: And how often do you have to empty it?
4: Well, we haven't done it yet. It's been going for 3 weeks.
5: Has it got a light that says empty me now?
4: Yes, it says. It talks to you.
5: You wouldn't...
4: Docking.
5: You wouldn't look back.
4: Charging. Never looking back.
5: Fantastic.
4: Yeah.
5: You're a happy consumer. Good on you.
4: So happy, yeah. Mike is with you next.
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3: 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Agenda-setting news and opinion. It's the Mike Hosking Breakfast with Bailey's Real Estate. 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
11: Good morning. It's 6 o'clock. I'm Neva Reti Manu. A view, the government's decision to keep up fuel support payments is pragmatic. Finance Minister Nicola Willis announced it's extending the in-work tax credit, increased health worker and eligible patient mileage rates, and reimbursement for relievers. The package had been due to stop once petrol prices stayed low for a month. Westpac Chief Economist Kelly Eckholt says it makes sense, given international volatility.
12: The policy was designed to be time-limited and targeted. What they're doing here still meets those sort of criteria. It would also be undesirable, I think, to be chopping and changing on policy settings.
11: Chinese electric vehicles are driving a jump in car sales. Vehicle registrations were up 14.8% year-on-year in July, with more than 11,000 new registrations. Chinese company Chery saw a 206% increase, and BYD saw increases of more than 143% compared to last July. Centric's June data shows consumers' credit performance is continuing to improve, with arrears falling to the lowest level since 2021. However, the results are uneven, with 84,000 consumers still 90 or more days behind on payments. Centric's Chief Operating Officer, Monica Lacey, says 70,000 of them aren't homeowners.
13: That's largely attributed to decreasing interest rates over the last 12 to 18 months, where homeowners have had some relief in their pockets, but those savings haven't been passed through.
11: MB says it doesn't have an estimate of compliance with the Healthy Home Standards a year after every rental had to meet them. Data released under the Official Information Act shows the agency received 463 now-closed Healthy Homes complaints in the 11 months to May, with 24 leading to enforcement. Almost 3,700 properties were impacted by breaches like heating and insulation. MB's Brett Wilson says they focus their resources on areas where there's high risk of non-compliance. An inquest continues today into the drowning of 25-year-old Isaac Levings after a concert at Wellington's waterfront in 2023. Coroner Catherine Gregg has told the Wellington District Court this is an opportunity to mitigate future risk after similar deaths in recent years. Tobias McIntosh has more.
14: The court's heard from Isaac Levings' family, who held back tears recalling a quick-witted, clever kid. CCTV footage showed his final minutes and a friend recalled trying to find him. Ex-security guards have urged the coroner to consider mandatory waterfront fencing. The court will today hear from a former council waterfront and parks manager.
11: Government agency diversity plans are facing scrutiny from an ACT MP. Treasury and MB have published plans calling for increased use of te reo Māori and cultural practices at work. Ex-public service spokesperson Todd Stevenson says the agencies should focus on core responsibilities. A polar blast is sweeping much of the country. State highways 1 and 87 near Dunedin are closed by snow, while snow showers are expected to 300 metres around Wellington. Temperatures have plunged in Christchurch after yesterday's 19-degree high, with Thursday forecast to be the city's coldest day in 5 years at minus 5. And that's Newstalk ZB News with Spark for Business.
15: To Newstalk ZB Sport, Gianni Infantino's re-election campaign for March's FIFA presidency is under threat. The Welsh Football Association's withdrawn from endorsing his candidacy. The English are poised to follow suit. European governing body UEFA's also threatened lawsuits over the scrapped Infantino-inspired FIFA forward proposal to sell a privatised stake in future World Cups and other top tournaments. An emergency meeting can be called within 2 weeks if 19 of the 37 FIFA council members ask for a review of the president's position. Alternatively, an extraordinary congress must be called within 3 months if requested by 43 or 20% of the 211 members. New Zealand chef de mission Nigel Avery has come away from the Glasgow Commonwealth Games adamant they must remain a key event on the country's sporting calendar. He sees value in the concept remaining another building block for Olympic athletes while celebrating the festival as the highest honour in other codes.
16: Some sports, this is their pinnacle. You know, netball and bowls is an example. This is it for them, and so extremely important because once it gets pushed up on TV, it creates a lot of interest and there's a lot of young boys and girls watching going, hey, I'd like to be like that. And, you know, we can't discount that.
15: Extraordinary accusations by former NRL League player Luke Bateman have rocked the Australian sports gambling scene during a parliamentary inquiry around restricting advertising and incentives in the industry. The past raider has admitted to losing over $1 million to his addiction and says no duty of care was shown by betting companies.
17: There were times where I would be flown interstate and taken to, you know, race days, put in marquees with alcohol and food provided all day, things like that. But also before getting there, your VIP manager would offer you, go, hey, mate, what drugs do you want? Do you want a couple of bags for this weekend?
15: The hearing continues today. And today, Pogacar will race the Tour of Spain starting this month in a bid to become the ninth rider to win all three cycling grand tours. I'm Andrew Alderson, and that's Newstalk ZB Sport with Generate. For award-winning performances, generate kiwisaver.co.nz. It's 6:05. Mike Hosking is next.
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1: Metro is forecast for New Zealand. Northland to Waitomo, Coromandel, Bay of Plenty, isolated showers. Gisborne to Wairarapa, also Wellington. Showers, some hail, snow lowering to 200 to 400 metres this evening. Taranaki, Kapiti, Central Plateau, Marlborough, a few showers. Nelson and Buller, chance of an early shower. Greater Fiordland, mainly fine. Canterbury, isolated showers turning to sleet or snow showers this morning. Southland and Otago, sleety showers falling as snow early morning, and the Chatham Islands, sleety showers.
0: In a noisy world, hear yourself think. It's the Mike Hosking Breakfast with Arvida Retirement Communities. 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
2: It is 7 past 8, big weekend for boxing. David Nika will face off against the Australian Floyd Masson for the IBF Cruiserweight World Title Eliminator. So it's basically ranking 5v6. Winner will become the number one challenger for the title. This is the same route that Joseph Parker took to get his first belt, although obviously he was in the heavyweight division. Anyway, David Nika's with us. Good to see you.
3: Hello.
2: And you look fantastic, and you're ready to go. 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
3: All the hard work's done. I just need to strip a few more kilos and then

News Talk ZB, it is 9:07, a very good Tuesday morning to you. Kerry Woodham with you through until midday. You're so very welcome to join me anytime you like. 0800 80 10 80 is the number to call. 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And if you want to drop me a line, it's kerry@newstalkzb.co.nz. A friend of mine said to me the other day, newstalkzb.co.nz. A friend of mine said to me the other day, do you have the Cliff Notes of Labor's policies going?

business owners in Rotorua. And then the subsequent apology was yet another case of him having to explain himself. I didn't mean it like that. You know what I'm saying. He's done it so many times before. He did it with the bottom feeders comment. He did it with the sorted comment. He doesn't mean it, but it comes across badly. It's mischaracterized. It's misrepresented. He has to explain himself. And when you're explaining, you're losing. He doesn't trust journalists because he feels he's misrepresented, mischaracterized, misspoke every time he opens his mouth. But then that makes it very difficult to get the message across that National is the best party to lead the country. Why should Hipkins open his mouth? He'll only cop flack every time he does. Far better to station him. He doesn't need to say anything. And it's Luxon's inability to connect with the public. One-on-one, he's absolutely fine, as anyone who has met him can attest. As an orator, yeah, not so much. It's costing National. I mean, look at Jacinda Ardern. She was able to sell us a whole bunch of nothing in 2017. And then during COVID was able to sell us a whole bunch of draconian and then increasingly odd, nonsensical rules that people, a lot of people, just swallowed. And that was because she had the ability to communicate and connect. It's a shame that personalities play such a big part in politics, but that's the reality. Always has been. If you go back to the fourth Labor government, David Longy was selected, elected, voted in as a leader because he could sell incredibly divisive and game-changing and society-changing policies to the electorate. You had a group of people who were working very hard on completely transforming New Zealand, and he was sold to the New Zealand public as, you can trust me, you know, nothing can go wrong while I'm in charge, and people believed it. They would never have got away with introducing as much of the radical policies that they introduced without having a brilliant communicator at the helm. When I read Sir Ian Taylor's opinion piece and stuff this morning, I mean, I thought, yeah, I could have written this myself, but I didn't, and I probably wouldn't have written it as well. But I am so exactly like Sir Ian Taylor, apart from the brilliant creative and millionaire bit. Like, I'm just nodding along as I'm reading it. Like Sir Ian, for most of my life, I have been a centre-left voter. Like Sir Ian, I too turned off them in COVID when their ability to deliver on the most basic of the policies became abundantly clear and that there were a bunch of numpties trying to put legislation in place. Like Sir Ian, I found National MPs were willing to listen and they were coming up with good, sound policy they'd been working on in opposition. I liked many of their would-be ministers. And I really hoped that by voting centre-right, we'd find a clear path through the mess that had been left behind. But then along came ACT in New Zealand First, and as Sir Ian says, and I quote, I was left with the uncomfortable realisation that my vote had helped create a coalition increasingly shaped by minority party ideologies that ran directly against many of the things I believed in. Amen, Sir Ian. Though that's exactly how I feel. I'm okay with centre-right, but with those divisive policies from ACT and now that it's election year, from New Zealand First, they don't sit well with me. And that's why people are looking at top, and that's why Sir Ian says he's listening. I know their policies are ill thought out and poorly costed, but so are New Zealand First's. And if I'm going to have a difficult minor party in a coalition or sitting on the benches, I'd rather have young people there.
than a

0: bunch of old men who represent self-interest and dog whistle politics. Like, how on earth can you have Winston Peters doing a brilliant job as Foreign Affairs Minister and then he turns into a foaming racist in election year? It's because he's hope. Like, is there, if he was racist to his core, you'd be like, okay, well, yeah, he's a racist. But he's not. He's just appealing to racists because he knows that's where he'll get his votes. He knows that there will be a lot of people who vote for New Zealand First because they don't like others. I mean, probably, as far as I'm concerned, reason will prevail. I'm doing the witchparty.nz almost weekly, which helps you sort out who to vote for. I'm looking at the ministers in the coalition government and comparing them to their counterparts on the left, and the vast majority of government ministers are head and shoulders above the alternative, in my mind. But I do not think I have ever felt less inspired, less hopeful about an election ever.
1: Kerry Woodham.
0: I don't know. We've got the Prime Minister in on Thursday, so we can put some of this to him, but when you are explaining, you are losing. And anybody with half a brain knows what he means. But saying things like, oh, don't be so whiny and get on with it, not helpful. Not helpful. And these business owners don't want handouts. They just want red tape gone. All the red tape and the extraordinary provisions that were made to employees under Labor's tenure. You know, they're struggling with those. It's costing businesses a lot. Now, probably National can't roll them back, but telling them to stop whining isn't helpful. Getting frustrated that people don't appreciate how much he's done for his country doesn't help either. Saying, I'm only here because I thought I could help, and if you don't want my help, well, I can go anywhere. Not helpful either. Might be true, not helpful. I don't know how many other people, I don't know if you've read Sir Ian's piece, but honestly, it really resonated with me. I don't want to vote for top, and I probably won't, but I can totally understand how suddenly they've come out of the political tumbleweeds and are looking like contenders. 0800 80 10 80 is the number to call. 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Love to hear your thoughts on this. 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Too many people die around the world for the right to vote to not take it seriously. But boy, I am uninspired, that's for sure. 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
1: A fresh take on the issues of the day. 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
11: Protesters had a mock guillotine execution of Winston Peters over the weekend. Pat, what's your thoughts?
12: I left Zimbabwe 26 years ago. We wanted a democracy. We wanted a safer country. If you

reachable, which areas they're willing to compromise on during coalition negotiations, and which ideas are simply aspirations. That would give voters a much clearer understanding of what each party truly stands for before the voters cast their vote. Thank you. You have a great show. Thank you very much, Graham. That's another really good point. I guess the response to that, the leaders of the smaller parties would say, well, we have to see how much of the vote we get. But I agree with you. I think there should be some basics out there. What are non-negotiables? What are not? Anna writes, I sincerely hope New Zealand First will not be part of the next government. They have no vision, underwhelming policies, and a cohort of recycled MPs. The latest one to climb on the bandwagon is Ron Mark, who stated that he wants the defence portfolio and that will be on the negotiating table. So arrogant. They are a lot of recyclers, aren't they? And a number of you stunned, as I was, with Bryce Edwards, but just thinking about it during the news break, Dr. Bryce Edwards said he doesn't vote. He believes he should be apolitical and able to look at all the parties without fear or prejudice. And I know that Chris says, shame on Dr. Bryce Edwards for not voting. He says it's not compulsory in New Zealand. What about your civic duty and the privilege to live in a democratic country and moral responsibility? I feel he doesn't have the right to be on your program discussing politics. I filtered him out after that, says Chris. No, but I get where he's coming from. Apparently a number of political editors in the media did not vote because they felt if they pinned their colours to the mast and put a tick for a particular party, then that could be seen as clouding their judgment. Obviously, no one would know where that tick went, but they felt it was clearer. I know of three that people were talking about in the newsroom that just said, no, while I'm political editor, I will not vote. And I was thinking, maybe I should be apolitical and not plump one way or the other, but I just don't know how I could do a three-hour live show talking about the events of the day in politics without pinning my colours to the mast. And without being passionate about things. I get really worked up and I don't know how I could pretend not to be. I don't know what you would prefer, but I don't think I could deliver an apolitical broadcast. I'm sorry. At least this way you know where I'm coming from. I'm not misleading you. It's an opinion. I don't expect you to follow my opinion. My reasoning and rationale might be perceived as being flawed, but, or you might not agree, and that's absolutely fine. I just don't think I could hide my feelings. Never been able to. And I don't think I could do it live. At all for 3 hours. I might be able to if I could do take and retake, but no. Anyway, happy to take some more talk on politics and where you think your vote will go. I am going to, my whichparty.nz tells me who to vote for, which is pretty much what I feel I have to do. And I like Margaret's idea of ruling out those. Will I vote Te Pāti Māori? No. No, I won't. And I don't think they want my poxy white privileged vote anyway. So, you know, start from there and work backwards. News Talk ZB 0800 80 10 80 is the number to call. The other thing, I suppose it's kind of on the same level when we're talking about loyalty. Are you loyal to particular car brands, or as they've become sort of kit set where you get different parts from different countries, have you decided that they don't deserve your loyalty? Or that it would be very hard to give your loyalty to a mark when it's been assembled and, well, bits come from all sorts of different countries. More and more Kiwis are buying Chinese vehicles. There are so many on the road now that I've never seen or recognised. Vehicle registrations for BYD and Chery, spelt with one R, who make electric vehicles, both increased by more than 100% year on year in July. Now, obviously, if it went from 2 to 4, you know, not a big deal. But
you are seeing more and more of

0: like I've wet myself. I suddenly this warm feeling, and I'm like, oh dear God, no, not for me. And when it comes to, was it the warranty? Did that help sway
1: yes,
0: you as well?
1: Yeah, yes, yeah. seven years.
0: Wow.
1: That sort of thing. Yeah, it's up there. The weight possibly might be a problem with new licensing laws because at the moment we don't have to pay any RUCs on it because it's a two litre petrol, but I'm struggling to get it to use petrol at the moment because I'm trying to, it's supposed to be run in and use the petrol motor a bit, but it's struggling. I think it's done 1,000 Ks and we've only used 300 kilometres worth of petrol, so it's not only a tank full of that.
0: Fantastic. Oh, that's brilliant, Wayne. Although I do wonder about the warranty because we had a talk about that some time ago where you have to go back to the dealer to get for the servicing for the warranty to stand, and the dealers can charge like wounded bulls for the servicing.
1: Yeah, the first one's free at 3,500 Ks, which has got to go back to Auckland for that. But after that, they're hoping to have a Denza branch down here attached to the BYD, apparently, but they will see. But they're trying to get people to, they're hoping that the BYD will be able to do it. So that's
0: here that's in Hamilton. Interesting. Ford's for years and years and years, and then changed to the BYD. Well, you're exactly what the story was talking about. You're exactly the sort of buyer that you're talking about. 0800 80 10 80 is the number to call. Thanks so much, Wayne. It is 19 to 11.
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10: G'day, Kerry. How are you?
0: Good.
10: Good. Well, I'm a dyed-in-the-wool Toyota driver.
0: Yep.
10: I follow the paint and sake of Toyotas. That was Barry Crump. I like Toyota as a general brand because, in the end, they are more reasonable in terms of ongoing maintenance. They survive. They last. I've got a ute.
0: Yeah.
10: I'm not particularly gentle on cars, so this thing puts up with all the bangs that I throw it through. I live in a bit of a rural area. And they just go and go. Like the Europeans sometimes in terms of style, but those are pretty expensive to maintain. There's still quite a bit of cost associated with some of the hybrids potentially in the long term. No, it just goes. I mean, Clarkson and co. tried to kill one and they failed. So I like them. And that's what I tend to follow. And, that's good. The other beauty is about my cars, they're all manual. So people can't steal them that much these days, which is quite
0: true.
10: Nice.
0: It's true. Is it the Hilux that you've got? Do you?
10: Yeah.
0: That's a classic.
10: I don't think it's a suitable car if you're living in town and around town, but where I am, it's perfect. It takes a load, it can tow. And in the end, they're just about indestructible. And every now and again, I think about upgrading and I go, well, I bought this one in 17. I can guarantee in a year it's going to look just as bashed up as the one I've got. and so I'll stick with this one and probably see my days out, which I hope is not tomorrow.
0: I hope it's not either, Leighton. Thank you very much. Hi, Jan. Hello, Jan. Jan appears to have left. This is interesting. It's not about cars so much, but the dealers. I've actually been looking at new cars myself. I've been doing all my research online before even stepping into a dealership. I've also been sending inquiries through the New Zealand websites to local dealers and directly to manufacturers. What ultimately influences which dealership I choose isn't just the vehicle, it's the people. The responses I receive to my inquiries and the experience I have when I walk into the showroom make all the difference. For me, it comes down to whether the person showing me the vehicle is genuine or whether I feel like I'm just being sold to. Of course, everyone is there to make a sale, but there's a huge difference between someone who comes across as a stereotypical pushy salesperson and someone who's authentic, knowledgeable, and genuinely passionate about helping you find the right vehicle. I'm fortunate enough to be in the position of shopping for a new large family vehicle, and I've been considering several higher-end brands. In the end, it's the level of service I've received that's made the biggest impact on where I'll be spending my money. Great customer service builds trust, and that trust is often what closes the sale. Yeah, very, very good point. Thank you very much for that. Where are we? My wife purchased a vehicle earlier this year, says Greg. Brand new VW SUV, petrol model. Didn't realise how anti-battery vehicle she was. I love her even more. Says this one. Jan, you're back.
11: I'm back.
0: Hello. That's okay.
11: Hello. You got a Volkswagen?
0: Yes, I have. Yeah.
11: Well, I got one very similar, a Polo.
0: Yep.
11: I wouldn't swap it for anything. It goes like a wee bomb.
0: Doesn't it? It's such a good one to drive.
11: We've never seen so many VWs on the road since we bought it. They're everywhere.
0: Well, in Europe, they're like Toyota Corollas. You see them, they're the every person car, aren't they?
11: Yeah, well, we're sort of down where there's no, well, for years there was no dealer.
0: Yeah.
11: Now there's a dealer here, and that makes a difference.
0: Yeah.
11: As is the wee GTI.
0: Yep.
11: She goes like a bomb. My husband's had a Ford Fairmont, and we've had Valiants, and quite a few different ones, work cars. But this one's got all the bells and whistles, half of them I don't even know how to use. They're a great wee car.
0: The other thing I love about them, especially in the city, although it doesn't mind the gravel roads of the Hokianga either, like, God bless it, it puts up with a lot on the gravel roads. Right. But I love the fact that, like, I was taking the grandkids to swimming lessons last night and there's all these huge SUVs lined up looking for a park, huge, waiting for the perfect park. And I can go whizzing past. And I know that there are some parks down the back that are teeny tiny that they can't fit into, and they know they can't fit into them either. So they're waiting for a suitable SUV park while I'm parked and in and the kids are in the water and they're still waiting there.
11: Yeah, this is a wee, it's a 2 litre.
0: Yeah.
11: It's a GTI and 2 litre turbo.
0: Yeah.
11: My husband thinks it's quite funny because it's in my name. And he gets the tickets, you see. But no, you know, we've found it really good since we got it. It's just, yeah.
0: And yet, would you go back to one, like, if you need to get a new one?
11: I've always had a small, well, I had a Mitsubishi before.
0: Yeah.
11: And we had to upgrade it. No, I'd buy another one. And it doesn't use much petrol.
0: No.
11: It's quite on the, but I'm not used to parking it. I sort of was used to the other car.
0: Yeah.
11: And now I have to go till I can see a park in front or a park behind. The sort of, there's a long way between the driver's seat and the back. I used to, I don't use the mirrors so much, you know what I mean? It's not easy to park. That's the only thing I got against it.
0: Oh, okay. Yeah. Oh, that's one of, for me, one of the charms of it. It's, yeah. But they are zippy, that is for sure. Thank you very much, Jan. 0800 80 10 80 is the number to call. It is 9 to 11.
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for the sake of a super low price, lured by gussied up mod cons. Too good to be true holds true. It's the same with home electronics, data theft, surveillance and so on. It's a sad situation, says Greg. I was reading while I was away, just a typical holiday book, about a bad guy who was driving a Tesla, and the good guys were able to override all the car systems and got him that way. All European cars, says a texter from 2024, have the same data collection as Chinese manufacturers. Speed limiting, GPS, they're able to be shut down remotely. We have handed over so much, haven't we? And in return for ease and comfort, we have handed over so much information, which, you know, I don't think people are watching me constantly, but I think if all of a sudden there came a need for them to watch me constantly, they could. Kerry, all current vehicles are simply a moving tool for invading your privacy, says Nick. They collect an obscene amount of data. Also, there's a current trend to have subscriptions to enable features in the vehicle. Not quite at $45 a month to have the windscreen wipers work, but give them time. Your best bet is to find a 1973 Ford Falcon painted primer grey and use that. Or something equivalent that is nothing more complex than a radio fitted, says Nick. I was thinking that. Just going back to the days of rolling down the windows and a bench seat and a radio was considered flash. Not even a tape deck, but a radio. You know, the only way anybody could take control of the vehicle then was being behind the wheel. You couldn't do it from a remote factory anywhere. So there is that to consider. Also, the other things to consider if we really want to overthink, like totally overthink everything. I was looking at the Herald today and there's another story about what we should be eating and what we shouldn't be eating and protein. Now, eating too much protein can shorten your life is the headline. And it's like, oh, come on. With everybody massively trying to fit protein into every meal, it's... I sometimes wonder if they do it just to get the clicks. That there's some, I don't really believe this, but you sometimes wonder, that they sit there and say, right, for the next 6 months, let's push protein. Get as much protein into your meal. You've got to force feed people with protein. Make them feel guilty if they don't get, I don't even know how many grams you're supposed to have, but everybody I've seen on the social media is obsessing about how they get more protein into their diets without putting on too much weight because you don't want fat, because sometimes with protein comes fat, so you're trying to get protein but without the fat. So there's a lot of obsessing. And now they say, too much protein, bad for you. It's like, get rid of butter. Don't eat butter, hardens your arteries. And then they come back and say, oh no, margarine's bad for you. Go back to what's pure, what's right, what's natural. You couldn't possibly, could you, follow all the fads when it comes to food and what's good for you and what's not? I mean, the biggest worry about food back in the day used to be getting enough of it. Because you had to grow your own. You had to reap and harvest and grow and nurture, and that was a worry. And now we have so much of it, we're obsessing about which bits of it we should be eating. It really annoys me that people can be swayed so much by cherry-picking facts out of some obscure piece of research that's done by a university somewhere overseas. If you focused on

0: what the current food trends were, you'd be swapping and changing and stopping and starting the whole time. I remember doing the liver cleansing diet when I was in my 30s, which cut out all the fats, and I think we only had chicken meat once a week, and it was a mainly plant-based diet. I couldn't even donate blood in Cambodia. My iron was so low, and they were desperate for blood, but they didn't want mine because I was too anemic. The old thing that your parents said about all things in moderation is absolutely bang on, isn't it? Anyway, I just saw that and was just incensed when I saw it. 0800 80 10 80 is the number to call. News Talk ZB. It is a 11:15.
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10: Heather Duplessy-Allen Drive with Andrew Dickens and One New Zealand. 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
0: 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Hi, Ree.
13: Hi, Kerry. Hey, listen, I know you've been, in the past hour, you've been talking about EVs and hybrids and all that sort of thing. I just wanted to, I bought my husband recently just a good old-fashioned petrol car, 2020, low Ks, Holden Astra, and but quite frankly, it's the bomb. It's got more bells and whistles than my car of the same year is. And his thinking was, I don't want to go electric. I don't want to be looking after two sets of engines.
0: Yeah.
13: I just want something that I can use that, you know, we pay as we go. And I actually agree with what he's saying. And his vehicle is, I'm extremely jealous.
0: Well, even more, I'm thinking Back to the Future is the way to go. You know, one of the earlier callers said too, when you've got a manual car, the kids can't nick it because they don't know how to drive a manual car. And they were more fun to drive. I mean, they're uncomfortable if you don't have air conditioning, but air conditioning's the only thing I really need, I think. Like cooling, a good cooling system.
13: So we looked for more safety.
0: Oh, yeah.
13: And quite frankly, he loved a previous vehicle that I had, but I sold. And he said, no, I'm going back in that direction. Thank you very much. And we found a manual and an automatic. And he went for automatic. He said, I'm at the stage of life, I want to do some lazy driving. So
0: right.
13: That's fine.
0: Yeah. What do you think about the... Have you thought about the data collection from some of the car companies that do have all the bells and whistles electronically?
13: Okay, so for me, I look at what happens on my cell phone. Mm. If we are talking openly about something as a group, all of a sudden it appears on social media... and all these ads come up and whatever, we are being listened to like there's no tomorrow.
0: Yep. I mean, and it's not a person sitting there with headphones on, but it is data collection. And I noticed that, 10 years ago when I was in London visiting, it must have been 9 years ago visiting the new baby, talking about getting my son-in-law a bottle of whiskey, and up came the very whiskey I was talking about and how far away it was to go and get it in London where they were living. And I thought, come on.
13: It is quite invasive, the data collection, and I just think that we need to be watching what the kids do as far as their cell phones are concerned, which is happening as far as possible law changes. And just, we've got to start looking after each other because it's getting, I think AI is going to become quite dangerous and all the robotics is taking all the jobs away. And it's an interesting time that we're in, but I'm not liking it.
0: No, amen to that, Ree. Thank you very much. China's flooding New Zealand with cheap EVs because its slowing domestic economy has left factories overproducing, backed by heavy state subsidies. That's why BYD and other Chinese brands now make up over a quarter of new car sales here. The real angle, these cars harvest valuable driving, location and behavioural data that is arguably worth more long-term than the car itself, says this texter. I'm just trying to... where are we? Especially with authoritarian-linked manufacturers. Why don't you get sharper, up-to-date experts on this? Well, we could. It's still an opinion, isn't it? New Zealand also has a thin bench of specialists willing to go on record about Chinese state-linked tech. Most EV segments booked tend to be dealer or lobby voices talking uptake, not data risk, which is fair enough. It is interesting. It is concerning. You don't know whether it's paranoid to be talking about data collection, but I mean, you know, the data's there. They probably have no interest in Kerry Woodham of the North Shore, Auckland, New Zealand, South Pacific, the world, the universe. But if they did suddenly get an interest, then all the information's there. We've made it pretty easy for them. We've traded comfort and convenience for our data. They know. I mean, I suppose it helps if you're murdered too. You know, where were they last? You can follow the map. You can follow your phone. Time of death, well, it's on the watch. Shows when you expired your last and what you're blood glucose level was at the time. Yeah, I suppose it's helped the police. Certainly the CCTV has helped. Just in terms of getting the evidence they need, you'd still need a good old copper's nose, but it would help put the case together. But apart from helping track down the person who murdered me and, you know, just that comfort and ease, so I don't have to look at a map, I can just follow a really annoying woman's voice who doesn't always get it right. You know, we've given away a lot, haven't we? 0800 80 10 80, Newstalk ZB 1125.
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6: Newstalk ZB. Where are we? Use Brave website search. There are no ads at all, really. I have not heard of that, but I'll have a look. David says, any car that has GPS maps is full tracking and sold on for marketing. Also connected to the onboard computer. Some vehicles require to be connected to the manufacturer to be serviced. Same application in mobile phones and Google Maps. There is a lot of data collection going on. Take your robot vacuum, for instance. I've stopped using my older one as it wasn't mapping my house to do a better job. It still stumbled around the house. The data was going back to the manufacturer, and then who knows? I have a plug-in hybrid Chinese vehicle, but it's not connected to the internet, so they can't get any information from it. Yes, they can. Of course they can. If it's collecting the data, then they'll be able to tap into it and pull it out, if they were interested. Even without the car collecting your data, your phone can still collect the data that your car won't. It can track your movement, your speed, your acceleration, your deceleration. Same with your FPOS cards. They don't need the club cards. Your FPOS leaves a fingerprint they can pull the same data from just as easily. Have you seen the movie Leave the World Behind? Where all the self-drive Teslas start driving full speed into traffic, causing roads to shut down. Imagine a war where a country takes over the cars and blocks motorways, roads, etc. Well, look at what is happening in the States, where they're contaminating the water supply in a number of different states. And that's, they don't know who they are, but the finger is being pointed at Iranian hackers. Of course it would be, I suppose, but somebody is getting into the network, the water network in a number of different states, and contaminating the water supply and shutting off the water supply. I think Donald Trump said go back to using pumps, doing it manually. I think we're a bit too far gone with that. Chris says, the country I find interesting for driving old vehicles is Cuba. Oh, yeah. They're so lucky driving those big old cars from the 50s. This came about because of the 1959 Cuban Revolution and the subsequent US trade embargo, which cut off the importation of new vehicles and parts. And Cubans used incredible ingenuity to keep them going, says Chris. Yeah, that idea of being able to take over the cars and do what... It's a bit like Stephen King was the forerunner of that, wasn't he, with Christine, when he wrote the horror book about the car getting a mind of its own. Now they do. Newstalk ZB, they'll tell you no. No. you can't drive down there, or stop you. They'll put the brakes on. Even in my old VW, it'll put the brakes on as I drive past a blade of grass that might be somewhere near the sensors. No, stop! It's like, it's a blade of grass. I can see it. Thank you for your attention. You know, they do have minds of their own. 0800 80 1080. It's 11:31.
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14: With Your Ride, New Zealand's number one taxi app, download Your Ride today. People are being advised to avoid travel in snow-covered Dunedin, with crashes across the city, schools shut and buses cancelled. State Highways 1, 85 and 87 are closed, but further north, Christchurch's State Highway 75 has reopened. All today's Cook Strait ferries are cancelled and Wellington's Remutaka Hill Road has a snowfall warning. Four teens have been referred to Youth Aid after fleeing police in a stolen vehicle through Auckland's East Tamaki last night, allegedly attempting to run over an officer laying spikes. Labour may finally get to see the government bill to ban under-16s from social media, which likely needs Labour's help to pass. Education Minister Erica Stanford says her office is getting advice on giving the opposition copies. Shortland Street is getting funded from New Zealand On Air and the Screen Production Rebate to continue next year, running 4 days a week instead of three. 97-year-old faced borrowing money because retirement village payout stalled for 15 months. Read the full story at nzherald.co.nz. Back to Kerry Woodham.
6: Thank you very much, Malcolm. It is 24 minutes to midday. Good morning, Rhys. You think we're all being a bit paranoid,
15: but precious.
6: Well,
15: Kerry, please tell me. I've just driven to the supermarket and back.
6: Yes.
15: How did my car transmit that information to somebody? And who's that somebody? What's that somebody going to do with it?
6: Well, that's,
15: I mean, it's a.
6: That's what I was saying. I mean, it's not a little person sitting there with their headphones on and tapping down and transcribing what happened. But if they wanted to. If they, whoever that might be, the people who can access the information in your car or your phone, or your FBOS card, it gives a pretty accurate reading of where you've gone, what you've done and what you've spent. So ads will be targeted at you.
15: Oh, totally. Yeah, mate, get all of that. Yeah. But it's more likely my phone than my van. And I just can't see all these people that were commenting on texts that you're reading out about China data mining people's information out of their car and then using it for some sort of kill switch to blow you up at some point. That just made me laugh. That was horrendously funny. So congratulations to that person. They won their radio today.
6: But it might not be to kill them and detonate them. But if you suddenly don't have confidence in your vehicle, like it suddenly stops, starts, spins around in a circle, creating chaos on the motorways, I think it's more the disruption and the chaos that hostile agents would thrive upon. I mean, why would they contaminate the water in Michigan?
15: Who?
6: This is, well, they don't know. The Americans are pointing to Iranian hackers, but the hackers have got into the water system. I mean, here we do it ourselves neglect and stuffing the water ourselves. We don't need any Iranian hackers to contaminate the water. But that's what's happened, and they are hostile agents hacking into the computer systems there.
15: Yeah, but what's it got to do with your car?
6: Oh, well, I mean, they've started. Why? I suppose I'm saying, why would they do it to a water maintenance plant as well? It's to disrupt and it's to frighten and it's to. So that, I don't think it's a big leap to go from water to vehicles to your robot vacuum cleaner. Yeah.
15: Yeah, so a Tesla
6: that's
15: made in America.
6: Yeah.
15: Is going to be set to be destructive on American roads. Is that what? That's what I'm hearing from people on the radio today.
6: Well,
15: just about any old car.
6: It could be. I mean, electric vehicles could be. Their systems can be overridden.
15: Okay.
6: I mean, not your old stick shaft. You're not going to have any problems with that. But I think that's what it's called, unless I've said something really rude.
15: Stick shift. Close. Yeah,
6: stick shift, not stick shaft. Yeah. Sorry. Oh, God.
15: I know. Where is this going?
6: So, no, you're quite safe if you've got your van with the gears attached to the steering wheel, which is... They're enormously fun to drive. Column change, they're enormously fun to drive.
15: I used to have one of those. Then I moved to a manual with five on the floor.
6: Yeah.
15: And now I've got an automatic simply because my knee can't cope with a clutch anymore.
6: Fair
15: enough.
6: That's
15: where I've headed. Yeah.
6: I think you'll be okay with that. But, I mean, I'm not saying anyone will, but it is possible.
15: I just don't see it, I'm afraid.
6: No,
15: I mean,
6: we're
15: just talking about why BYD have become so popular. It is because the Chinese have got a overreach. I said about 4 months ago, as soon as the war started, I said there'll be 4,000 BYDs on the water as we speak, heading to shore, and sure enough, that's what they've done. They've got another 4,000, I'd say, right now, heading to New Zealand because of the fuel crisis, and they'll all be snapped up. You know, even we're talking about getting an electric vehicle. We've never really been down that route before. But, they've just got an oversupply, and that's why the Europeans have basically given up on manufacturing electric cars simply because the Chinese are so strong in the market.
6: Yeah,
15: and primarily they've just given up because they can't compete on price. So
6: you'd still be quite happy buying your electric vehicle and take your chances that all of a sudden it's going to go rogue on you.
15: Can't see it.
6: Good. I'm glad. It's much better to live in a world like that. Much, much better. Thank you so much, Reese. Lovely to talk. News Talk ZB, it's 19 to 12.
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5: 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News Talk ZB.
6: Oh, yes. I'm sorry about that. That's almost as bad as thinking that blowy is a universally accepted term for blow wave, but not quite. Hello, Alan.
27: Yes, morning, Kerry.
6: Good morning.
27: People are inquiring, how do they get your information out of your car?
6: Yep.
27: The first thing that happens when your car goes in a workshop, the mechanic rolls up and plugs in his laptop into the diagnosis to see what the problem is in the car or if there is one. And it's built into the program. All the information that's in the car is downloaded straight into the program within seconds, and it just automatically goes back to the manufacturer.
6: Yes.
27: So that is how the information is sourced if you're not live on a GPS signal. So you're doing it willingly. You're taking your car into your service and you're giving it to them.
6: I do get Bruce's point. Like, to what point do we need to be concerned? And I'm not, you know, I'm not an absolute cooker. I don't think that, you know, we're being followed everywhere and everything I say and do is of vital importance. But I am aware that it is, a lot of my data is being collected, and should there suddenly be a need to rid the earth of 5'2", you know, bolshy blondes, then they'll know where to find me.
27: Well, what I'd like to see is all these new BYD four-wheel drives wade through some water and see if they make it out the other side. That's what I'm waiting to see. They're buying them up largely to take over from the Toyota and the Rangers. Yeah. And you get flooded streams and roads and they power through the water. I've yet to see a BYD do it. Yeah. So anybody out there wants to try one, go do it. Let us all know.
6: Yeah, I know that after floods in the far north, a number of people who had electric cars were stranded, completely and utterly stranded. And that really gave them the heebies, and they ended up with a, what do you call a, you know, petrol car when you're on, you know, to have it on standby. They had
27: a fossil car come to the rescue.
6: Yeah, yes. Fossil cars to the rescue. And so it's all very well and good. And I think, you know, electric cars are absolutely dandy for pootling about town in. But any time, if you are expected to look after yourself and be on your own, I don't think an electric car is for you.
27: Yes, oh, I'd agree. And in the super cold weather, they tend to be a soft touch. They're losing power. So anyway, I thought I'd just share that bit. It's the download when you get serviced.
6: That's true. Thank you very much, Alan. They're all, yes, you always have to pay in some way for getting serviced. Hello, David.
0: Hello. I just picked up the last few minutes about data collection in cars.
6: Yes.
0: I drive a Ford Ranger. Ford can see where I am, how fast I'm going. I have a modem in the car. The Ranger has a modem, so it transmits data and receives data. I've got a phone app, so I can remotely start my ute, set the air conditioning, turn it off, lock it, unlock it, and I can see where it is too if I'm away from home, so, you know, if I lent it to one of my kids or something. But interesting, in America, all the big car companies collect that data and sell it to the insurance companies. So that brake, it picks up how hard you smash your brakes on, how violently you turn, and it's all can be put into, so that they can see that you do 70 through a 50k area. So they sell it to the insurance companies. The insurance companies look you up and go, send you a letter. We're declining to renew your cover next year because you're a really bad driver. Ford or GM or Chrysler have told us your driving style is terrible, or we're loading your premium up because you're a high risk. And that's caused a few problems in the US because people are getting cover cancelled or loaded premiums. So we're being spied on by all of those.
6: Yeah.
0: And I have no doubt an AI computer somewhere could shut a car down. If you saw that the ChatGPT one got out of its lab, the test one got out of its lab and hacked another company.
6: Yes, yes, it did.
0: Two companies now have been hacked by it. They got it. And it inundated them. It could do it far faster than a person could, but it was pretty slack with the way it did it. It wasn't the cleverest of hack, but it overwhelmed their system. So I have no doubt that at some stage AI could go crazy, maybe.
6: Yeah.
0: Turn the car off, or my Ranger's got electric steering, so it's got an electric motor. What's to suddenly stop something making it go hard right into a barrier? Or into
6: another Ranger that's going the other way. Like, if you didn't want to send an army into another country, you'd just use your own, you know, the people of that country you wanted to destroy to kill each other.
0: Yeah, and we talk about data security, and this ChatGPT one got out, and they're saying, oh, you know, that's really terrible. But they can't categorically prevent it, because as they make the artificial intelligence give it more information, it will develop more. It's just like a hacker, a human hacker. It will figure out, oh, I want to do this. I don't want to be captive in this test environment. I don't like you, human. You're keeping me. You're making me do these things. I'm going to get you. People talk about the digital driver's licenses, if you want to expand it slightly. I'd love one of those. It means I don't have to carry my plastic one on me. It's on my phone. I have my phone with me for Android Auto. The police, like I said, I'm sure if the cops really had to, they could go to Ford and say, can you tell us what that Ranger was doing for the previous 10Ks?
6: Yep.
0: There must be data collection and we joke about my wife's Chinese car for the last few years that she's probably being spied on by the Chinese. But all the modern cars, my last car had a modem in it. It was a Ranger 2 in 2021. So from at least 2020, 2021, Ford have been able to do things.
6: Yeah.
0: They could look at, my last one had a fault, and Ford were able to look up online and go, oh, hang on.
6: Yeah.
0: Yes, the DPF did something funny. They didn't even have to have it in the workshop. Can you bring it in tomorrow?
6: Yeah, exactly.
0: And we'll have a look at it. So,
6: I totally understand where you're coming from, and we willingly do it. We absolutely, we are willing parties to it all.
0: I have no problem as long as it's, we don't ever end up in some like futuristic environment where we're being spied on or have military police or something like that. I mean, if you're not breaking the law, it doesn't matter. You know, if you're not speeding and you're not doing things, it doesn't matter that they can see that. I guess, Yeah, as long as no one goes to use it against you for, and I don't know what they would use against you. Some of the conspiracy people say they'll limit us what we can do to save fuel, so they'll turn your car off after 500 k's a week, so you can't waste fuel and things. So you wouldn't want that, and whether they could or not, but you know, we're already being watched, and they can watch you live. Ford can watch me right now. I'm driving down the motorway at 100.
6: Yeah, exactly. 100. There we go. Putting it out there, obeying the law and doing it possibly. But you imagine saying to AI, oh, what can we do to save the planet? And AI comes back and goes, kill all humans. They're the ones responsible for the destruction on the planet. So let's get rid of them. You know what I mean? I'm not living in fear. But it's possible. And it would be foolish to deny the fact that it is. News Talk ZB, it is 8 to midday.
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6: Ryan, good morning.
32: How's it going?
6: Good.
32: Just with all this data talking, I heard you say, oh, well, we agree to it.
6: Yeah.
32: We get made to feel like we have the option to agree or disagree to it. We don't at the end of the day.
6: That's true.
32: It's like when you join Facebook, it says, do you accept these terms and conditions? Mm. And then in the small print, it says, we're going to sell your data. If you click no, you then don't get access to Facebook. Yeah. It's like you go to the bank and they say, oh, we're going to use your data and share your data. Even my insurance company, they wanted to look at all my banking history when I was making a claim. And I thought, I don't really feel comfortable with that. But if I say no, they're not going to process my claim. So we don't have a choice. They actually make us feel like we have a choice.
6: No, that's a really, really good point you make. I do know some people up north who are about as far off the grid as you can possibly get.
32: Yeah, I've heard your stories about them. They're a bit extreme for me. That off the grid, but it's just like I'd like to be able to say cross out a line and go, I don't agree with that. I'm going to sign on everything else. But again, the only way you'd do that is if you were to print off the paperwork, edit it, hopefully put it in and see if they don't catch it. And then when they break the law, you're paying for it. But yeah.
6: And even then, you still can't go. Yeah, you're right. You still can't go completely off grid because, I mean, they still fly places. So you have to have a passport.
32: Yep.
6: And that has all your biometric data.
32: Yeah. And it was like.
6: No, you're right.
32: But going back to the horrid days of COVID, you wanted to go to Australia, you needed to have the jab. You couldn't leave without it.
6: Yeah.
32: But it is what it is.
6: No, that's a very good point and a very valid one you make, Ryan. You know, I was talking as though there was a choice and I was sort of saying, well, we're opting for ease and comfort, but you're quite right. For any kind of insurance, banking, you do have to agree. Thank you very much for your call. Thank you for all your calls. And with the music started, how did it get to midday? Countries, oh, for God's sake, Helen. She's on it. Stella Lefty, countries reached a new peak in the US, claiming every spot in Billboard's top five. Stella Lefty in Boston taking us to midday.

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8: 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Mike Hosking, Kerry Woodham, Ryan Bridge, Marcus Lush, all the names you can trust. 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
9: It's 12 o'clock. I'm Malcolm Jordan. Snow is turning to rain in Dunedin, but conditions remain treacherous with schools closed and people urged to avoid travel. Parts of State Highways 1 and 87 remain closed and buses are cancelled today. The Herald's Ben Tomsett says people are staying home with roads quiet after minor crashes across the city this morning.
10: I have come across a couple of people who have tried to make it to work or wherever they're going this morning, and they've decided to park on the side of the road and wait things out until the road is a bit easier to drive on.
9: State Highway 75 has reopened in Christchurch. All today's Cook Strait ferries are cancelled and snowfall warnings apply until tomorrow for the Remutaka Hill Road in Wellington, the Desert Road and the Napier Taupo Road. Labour may finally get to see the government bill to ban under-16s from social media, which likely needs Labour's help to pass. Education Minister Erica Stanford says her office is getting advice on whether it can give the opposition copies and, if possible, will send it within days. Stanford's revealed that just four Labour MPs went to a briefing on the bill after the party asked for it. She says the ban will be taken to Cabinet shortly.
11: We've got conversations ongoing with Labour. They want to see the bill.
9: A union is applauding government agency diversity plans under attack from ACT. MB and Treasury have released plans calling for more te reo Māori in the workforce. ACT's critical, but both agencies stand by the plans as consistent with changes to public service legislation. PSA spokesperson Jack McDonald says it's important for agencies to improve how they work with various communities.
12: This shouldn't be a controversial thing. And really, you know, it's sad to see right-wing politicians try and scaremonger around this stuff.
9: The families of two Kiwi trampers trapped on a Solomon Islands mountain say they've been rescued. 25-year-old Keanu Isaacson's mother has written on Facebook they've been airlifted off the mountain today. 19-year-old Luca Zylstra-Law and Isaacson had been trapped for 4 days in a remote ravine after flooding and landslides. Auckland Mayor Wayne Brown's shaken up the leadership positions on the council's committees. First-term councillor Victoria Short will be made chair of Performance and Budget. Current chair Greg Sayers will become the deputy chair. Council reporter Jacob Jones has more.
13: Sayers will also lead an effort to create a new local board funding scheme ahead of the long-term plan. Current deputy chair Maurice Williamson will move to deputy chair of Audit and Risk. Brown says the changes will help the council progress with big work efforts like Plan Change 120, the next long-term plan, and the implementation of the Auckland deal with central government.
9: Meanwhile, Auckland eateries need to keep displaying food grade certificates. The council's letting the Food Safety Information Act to expire next year, but the rules will still be enforced under the existing Food Act. Councillor Josephine Bartley says letting the bylaw lapse removes bureaucracy but still keeps Aucklanders safe. She says customers and businesses shouldn't notice a difference.
14: There's no weakening of the situation. Food safety is still the priority.
9: And police are asking for witnesses after a fatal two-vehicle crash on State Highway 1 in Northland's Cody about 8:30pm yesterday.
15: To Newstalk ZB Sport. Co-owner Ali Williams has revealed Auckland FC has been in contact with All Whites captain Chris Wood about his footballing future. The 34-year-old striker is off contract with Nottingham Forest at the end of the next English Premier League season. Williams says they can't afford Wood at this stage, but intend to stay in touch.
16: You're trying to grow football, so you're growing these connections. You're understanding where people are, and we are proudly New Zealanders, proudly Aucklanders, and we want people to come home and play for us if they can. So, yeah, we'd be telling a lie if we're not talking to Chris.
15: Meanwhile, New Zealand football will have a new chief executive next year. Andrew Pragnell is stepping down in early 2027 after a tenure of more than 8 years, making him the longest serving recruit in the position. So what's been a highlight?
17: Enormous growth in commercial revenue, which means greater distributions and greater resource into the game.
15: Matt King will coach New South Wales in State of Origin League next season on what's reportedly a two-campaign deal. He succeeds Laurie Daly, having been an assistant for the past three series. The 45-year-old sums up the move after playing in 9 Origin matches between 2005 and 2007.
18: One true rugby league love of my life has been the New South Wales Blues. To know now that I have the opportunity to lead the program.